0: at Bondi Beach for the fourth day in a row. Authorities have now closed all beaches in Sydney's east as a precaution. If you've ever wondered whether your petrol pump's displaying the right numbers, you could be onto something. A national audit of more than 400 servos has found almost 1 in 20 pumps are inaccurate and dispensing less fuel than what's displayed on the screen. And the stars of the live-action Moana movie have hit the blue carpet in Sydney overnight. Dwayne The Rock Johnson telling Nine he's proud that the film has so much cultural representation.
1: And just how cool it is that we can represent our Polynesian culture in this big way on the biggest platform in the world, which is the silver screen. It's the best, man. And to play a character and have so much fun.
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0: In sport, the Socceroos will announce their starting 11 for today's World Cup blockbuster against Paraguay right before kickoff. Coach Tony Popovich has come under fire during the week for benching both goal scorers in the win over Turkey. And these fans have some advice for him.
3: Start our paddle, start Irukunda, and we'll get this done.
4: And he's definitely going to start Irukunda because we're LA United guys. Yeah!
5: He's going to start Irukunda.
4: Yes.
5: That's what he's going to do.
0: The game gets underway in around 2 hours. And that's the latest in news and sport.
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7: I think we can put a line through that forecast morning fog. Just lovely and sunny for the remainder of our Friday. Light winds today and climbing to a max of 14. You like sunshine? You like 14? You got it right across the weekend. The forecast is exactly the same for Saturday and Sunday, down to 2, up to 14 on both days. Lovely stuff. Then on Monday, showers returning somewhere between 1 to 6 mils in your gauge and up to 12. On Tuesday, those showers will ease and 13. Currently at Creswick, after dropping to 0 at 6:30 this morning, it's already 8.
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7: It's amazing when 8 degrees feels warm, isn't it? It's 6:50. Here we go again. Happy Friday to you. It is the Friday edition of Ballarat Today. We are live, we are local from the 3BA studios for the next couple of hours on this 26th day of June. Nice to have you along for the ride on the show today. It's Footy Chat with the coach. Fitzy's going to unpack the AFL's conference on the Gold Coast this week that looked at future-proofing the competition. He's run the ruler over the agenda. We'll catch up with the coach later on this hour. Lionel Richie has taken ill on stage. This is not good news. Pete Ford's following it. He's Australia's number one entertainment reporter. We'll have a chat to him later on this hour. We'll find out what big movies are coming to the big screen from showbiz cinemas with Pass the Popcorn. It's Chris Jones. And being a Friday, it's the Weekly Wrap with Nick Beale. All the big stories you've probably already forgotten about, including an unwelcome hit to the hip pocket with your rates about to go up. Surprise, surprise. Up next, though, a little bit of good news for you. We're going to look at the pleasing reversal of electricity prices. Yep, they're going backwards by only a 15th, but at least they're heading in the right direction. Why is it happening? We're going to find out next when I chat to Peter Guy from Breeze.
2: 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Ballarat Today with Brett Mack. What's on your mind? You can message us via Facebook / Radio 3BA.

0: 3BAU's 102.3. Back to the 80s we go. First up in Ballarat today this morning, holding out for that hero. That is Bonnie Tyler. And that is the sort of tune you can hear this weekend. In fact, from 6 o'clock on Saturday, 3BA gives you better music and more of it all weekend. It's all thanks to Total Tools and their end of financial year tax bonanza sale, which is on now. They won't be beaten on price. They're open 7 days, 897 La Trobe Street. Right-ho, let's talk all things Breeze this morning. Ballarat Renewable Energy and Zero Emissions dropping by from the SEEP program. It's great to welcome back to the mic, Peter Guy. Hello, Peter.
1: Happy sunny day. Oh, sunny day morning.
0: You love the sunshine, Peter, not only because it makes us feel good and warms the back of our neck, but it warms our homes for free.
1: Warms my heart.
0: All those houses with north-facing windows will be loving it today, won't they?
1: Yeah, they do. My cat loves it.
0: Yes, they always find that spot in the sun, don't they? Peter, I'm going to ask you about the reverse of electricity prices in just a moment, because for the first time in a long time, we've got some good news here. First up, though, I want you to talk us through those who are potentially being left behind in the energy transition. You've been dealing with a pension by the name of Davey, and this has been a real issue. I think you've fixed things, but tell us what's happened and just how difficult it can be for some people.
1: So what we found is that because Australia Post changed their address from roadside mailbox mm-hmm. to a physical address on a road, and that was notified duly to Centrelink, Centrelink changed things. It didn't match what their energy provider had. Mm-hmm. Therefore, the pensioner discount was removed according to their procedures. The problem is that this person was profoundly deaf.
0: Right.
1: Does not have internet, does not have a telephone, can't actually hear on the telephone, so couldn't use the telephone. Mm. And where they are, there's no one from the energy provider to talk to. So they had no option. Took 2 hours on the phone to the energy provider to get it restored.
0: 2 hours?
1: 2 hours.
0: Oh, how did you have the patience for that? You got a good result in the end, though?
1: Got a good result. Saved five.

0: $100 a year by being on the right tariff and having the pensioner discount in there.
1: It's hard to imagine. I can't put myself in the pensioner's shoes, but being on that level of income and all of a sudden having that discount vanish because of a bit of paperwork when you're trying to do the right thing in the energy transition, it'd really rock your world, wouldn't it?
0: It certainly does. And this person, their backup plan for getting in to pay their energy bill each quarter is to get there via horse and cart.
1: Right. Is this something that Breeze would actively do for others who are having issues, Peter?
0: So it's the kind of thing that we helped with on the SEEP program. We're at Breeze, we're looking for, you know, opportunities to do similar sorts of things. And we would say that the government really needs to look at it, because this is not the only person who's having trouble. You know, there's a whole heap of problems out there. Installs are going badly. You know, we found for hot water systems, about 3 out of 5 in far western Victoria were not up to standard. They weren't saving people the money that they should be saving. And people need help to be able to navigate that. It's not something that most people know how to do.
1: So what's happening with the installers, Peter? Are they not trained well enough? Are they shonky? They don't understand the energy transition well enough? All of the above? What's going on?
0: All of the above and a few more. You know, Western Victoria, a lot of the installers come from quite a big distance. The ones, installers from Ballarat, tend to be fairly good.
1: Mm-hmm.
0: The ones from, you know, Melbourne, Geelong,
1: Not so. Yeah, okay. Mm. Is there work being done to actually compile a list of installers you would actually say provide quality work?
0: So we've been able to vet some in Ballarat. Very hard to do it elsewhere because you need to actually get all of the information locally. So we've got a bit of a record of that. But the SEC is developing a database of them and certifying installers.
1: To me, that database should have been developed eons ago.
0: 10 years ago would have been good.
1: Tomorrow would be the next best. So your advice today would be either to reach out to Breeze for assistance, or if you're looking for an installer, use a reputable Ballarat-based one.
0: And at this stage, absolutely so. You know, there are high-profile organisations here in Ballarat who do a great job.
1: Mm.
0: They're really busy.
1: Yeah, you might have to be prepared to wait a little
0: while. That's right.
1: Yeah.
0: But if your hot water's failed, the good thing is you can go to your plumbing supplier and ask for a smart heat pump hot water system, and you can probably get it done for under $2,000.
1: Okay, it's a fair whack to the hip pocket, but going without a shower, a hot shower, not very pleasant either, Peter.
0: Indeed.
1: Yeah. Now, Peter, can we talk about electricity prices at the moment? You know, the media's been following this for, it seems like, years now. Every time we talk about them, they're going up and up and up. At this point in time, we're seeing a small reversal. What's going on?
0: So the cost of electricity is going down. In particular, the cost of coal and gas electricity generation is going down because there's much, much less of it. And that's because renewables are taking over. The rooftop solar, the wind and solar farms, they're all taking, you know, 50% in that region of the total energy production now.
1: So this is something we've obviously been building up to for years as more solar gets added to rooftops, as more wind farms go in, etc. So this has kind of been the plan. It's just been a slow burn, so to speak.
0: And the thing that changed is the battery program. So now we've got batteries dealing with that big spike around about 4 till 7 each day. It's evening it out. And that means that you don't have the very high-cost gas generation.
1: Mm. So, for example, today with the sun shining, our solar panels are working happily. For those with batteries, they're storing that power and they simply wouldn't be using it at this time of day normally.
0: And exactly. You know, at the moment, everyone who's got hot water, you know, electric hot water, heating up that water it's like a battery. So a 300-litre hot water service stores about 13 kilowatt hours, which is the same thing as spending $7,000 or so dollars on a battery.
1: Peter, the savings we can make on our electricity bills, you mentioned some pretty big percentages just before, but we're not seeing those on our monthly bills at the moment yet, though, are we?
0: And that's because we're still paying for the transmission lines. A whole lot of transmission lines have been built on the principle that all the power is being generated down in Latrobe Valley.
1: Mm-hmm.
0: Now it's actually being distributed. We don't actually need anywhere near as many new transmission lines as they were planning. This is actually a good thing.
1: Largely due to the batteries as well?
0: It's both the distribution of generation, local use of the power that's generated. So, you know, think of the wind that's just down the road near Balan. That's being used locally. We're not bringing something from the Latrobe Valley.
1: Yeah, well, we know about the debate the transmission lines have created in our neck of the woods, so less of them would have to be a good thing. And when we're talking about electricity prices going south, yeah, it's a good thing, but it's about 5% on average, which I understand makes it about an $84 saving a year. Cheaper, yeah. So don't spend it all at once, I suppose, is the message.
0: It will get better, though.
1: Yeah, savings for businesses too of around 250, but improving all the time. We love a little bit of good news on Ballarat today, Peter Guy. Thanks for your time. And if people want help with that energy transition, they should reach out to you and the team at Breeze.
0: Go to the Breeze website, breeze.org.au.
1: Peter Guy, thanks for your time.
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1: Hey, Peter Ford with all your entertainment news just around the corner. But right now, big shout out to Mary McKinnon and the team from Country Club Living. Had Mary on the show on Monday talking about their open days this week. She wanted me to remind you that Meadow Gardens at Delacombe is going to be open today from, around about now. They'll open in 5 minutes' time at 10:30, go through until 12:30 this afternoon. 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

0: 3BA is 102.3. Fabulous Phil against all odds. We take you back to the 80s on this beautiful-looking Friday morning over our town. Hey, speaking of the 80s, get ready to rewind the clock because 3BA's ultimate 80s party is back, celebrating with a night full of retro beats, heaps of giveaways, and some pretty outrageous fashion as well. And I'm sure you can add to that with some stuff from your wardrobe. We're giving away tickets on there and online, so listen out for your chance to win or go to 3ba.com.au. It's all thanks to the Sporting Globe Ballarat, great food, live sport and good times right in the heart of the city, and Harvey Norman Ballarat Bedding and Electrical, bringing the power and comfort to your ultimate 80s night. It's right on 10:30 as we welcome him back to the program, Australia's number one entertainment reporter, Mr. Peter Ford. Morning, Peter.
1: Good morning to you, Brett. Good to be back.
0: Great to have you back on the show, Peter. And let's start with Karl Stefanovic. You can confirm this morning he's definitely gone from Channel 9.
1: So they made an official statement, was released around about 6:30 this morning. Very cold statement, only a couple of lines, no thanking him at all for anything. You know, those press releases usually are a bit over the top and they pretend, even if it's not true, but they didn't even pretend in this one.
0: Wow.
1: Basically saying that it's been agreed that it's no longer possible for him to continue to do his podcast and be contracted to the network. Now, of course, this comes on the back of the podcast series he's been doing now for several months, been getting quite a following, and it has been quite openly very left, not very right-leaning, conservative in its, you know, guests that it's had on.
0: Mm-hmm.
1: But the step too far this week was a bloke called Tommy Robinson, who is a right-wing activist. Some people would say, oh, he's not that bad. Other people would say he's a disgrace. But either way, it was a very controversial decision to have him on. And it was then made even worse by the fact that Carl seemed to be very matey and cozy with him. And in the interview itself, he didn't challenge him very much, if at all. So this made people, you know, really get up in arms. Then next thing, the Mad Witches activist group indicate they're going to get involved. And so I think Nine just said, let's ditch him. You know, we can't have this sort of harassment hassle going on whilst, you know, we're on air and, you know, he's finishing in 6 months anyway. Let's just get rid of him now.
0: Wow. He's been with the network for decades, hasn't he, Peter?
1: I think he's been with the network for about 29 years.
0: Whoa.
1: And he's been with the Today Show for 21 years. So it's been quite a long, long run. And he has, you know, through the years, escaped, you know, and got away with all sorts of things that other people wouldn't have got away with. He's been very lucky in many ways. It's like he's Teflon coated or something. Nothing really seems to stick. But he's been lucky. And also, you know, on top of that, you've got to bear in mind that the Today Show is running a very poor second to Sunrise. And it's different, you know, if someone's hosting the number one show, they're always going to protect you. You can burn down an orphanage and they will, you know, cover up for you. But when you are on a show that is really tanking in the ratings, which Today's show is, you, of course, become a lot more disposable. And the show has been tanking for a long time and they have protected him. But up until now, they've just decided, no, let's get rid of him. So we don't know whether he got a payout or not. You know, he certainly, the six-month payout would have been quite a sizable amount if he got it. He released a piece to camera, which he shot on a park bench in London, just thanking everybody and talking about the importance of freedom of speech, etc. But he wasn't bagging the network, and that, I'm sure, is part of the agreement, that he can't do that. So, you know, watch and wait and see what he does next. He says in this piece this morning he doesn't know what he'll do next. Well, I thought the podcast was what he wanted to do next, and obviously doing a radio show on Fridays as well with Eddie Maguire. That one, you know, I think we have to wait and see where that one ends up. But, yeah, it's certainly been, look, put it this way, Brett, he started the week with a Logie nomination, and he's ended the week in this. That shows you the roller coaster of show business.
0: Yeah, the yin and the yang of show business. So what now for the Today Show, Peter?
1: Well, they've got to find two new hosts because Sarah is about to sign off in a couple of weeks because she's going on maternity leave.
0: Right.
1: And part of the problem with Carl, I keep wanting to say Kyle, Carl, is that there is no heir apparent. There's nobody who's sort of been waiting in the wings who they've been training up, and eventually you said, you thought, oh, that person will get the job. Mm. There isn't that person there for either the male or the female. There's a bit more choice for the females, I think. But with the blokes, there is nobody. At the moment, Tom Steinfort's been doing it, and he does a good job, but I don't think he would want it, and I don't think the network would want to take him off the 6 o'clock news in Melbourne. So it'll be interesting. But look, put it this way, because their ratings are so bad, and I have to declare here that I do appear on Sunrise, and I get paid to do so, otherwise we end up on Media Watch. But I do think that pretty much whatever they do, they can't do any worse than they're currently doing at the moment anyway.
0: The only way is up, as Yaz once said. Peter, let's move on this morning and talk Lionel Richie. This isn't good. He's taken ill on stage on the first night of a tour.
1: Yes, and of course, you know, the way the world is now, you know, in an audience of 20,000 people, you've got 10,000 people with their mobile phones out filming it.
0: Of course.
1: So, of course, it's all over the internet, and whereas once, if something like this happened, you know, nobody would have been filming it, and you might read about it, possibly, but you wouldn't be seeing it. So, obviously, a very bad start. He obviously took sick during a song, and then he sat down, he tried another song, he went off stage, and next thing is in an ambulance and being taken to hospital. Now, there's been no statement released as to what the problem is or was. Hopefully, you know, he'll get back pretty quick. But we've seen a lot of this lately, you know, with Barry Manilow taking sick and Rod Stewart taking sick and these older performers. And Lionel, though, he's only 78, so he's, you know, he's certainly not into his 80s. But it's almost like the end of an era is coming, where a lot of these people who we grew up with during the 70s and 80s are now sort of starting to slow down, which is just the real world, I guess.
0: Yeah, well, we wish him well. What a great voice, a great entertainer, Lionel Richie. Let's wrap up today, Peter, with some sad Aussie music news this week. Darryl Braithwaite has said, nope, I've had enough, I'm retiring.
1: Yeah, we're talking about the end of eras.
0: Yeah.
1: I mean, you know, there is somebody who's been out on the scene there for, you know, over 50 years in various incarnations as a solo performer. And, of course, you know, with Sherbet, and if you're old as I am, you remember when they relaunched themselves as the Sherbs. That didn't last too long. But, you know, he's, of course, you know, got a great voice. He always has had a great voice. You know, a lot of those performers who emerged in the 70s, particularly, maybe the 80s too, a lot of them might have had the look, or they might have had a great song that they'd written or been handed, but you know, sometimes they didn't necessarily have a great voice. But Darryl's had all of those things going for him, and that's why he's lasted so long, I think. And of course, then to have that song, which has become an anthem, The Horses, which is a very hard song to sing, actually, because it requires you to go in and out of falsetto, and he does that. But he's always been a perfectionist, and I think in a lot, well, he more or less indicated this in his statement that he put out. In recent times, he's been having more difficulties. He's been having some breathing difficulties. And he says the joy is sort of being taken away from performing because he's so conscious now of his health that he just thinks it's time to get out, you know, before people start saying, oh, it's not, he's not as good as he used to be, you know, any of that. He's decided for himself, I'm out.
0: Well, you still hear plenty of his songs here on 3BA, even if the great man himself has retired. Peter Ford is Australia's number one entertainment reporter. Pete, enjoy your weekend on the Gold Coast. We'll catch you on the show next week.
1: Good on you, Brett. Thank you, mate. See you then.
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0: Righty-ho, it's 16 to 11. It's a Friday morning. It can only mean one thing. It's time to bounce the ball for Footy Chat with three-time VFL Premiership winning coach from the North Ballarat Roosters, North Ballarat Hall of Famer, VFL Life member and VFA VFL Games Coach record holder. It's great to have the coach back on the program, Mr. Jared Fitzgerald. G'day, Fitzy.
17: Good morning, Brett.
0: Good morning to you, mate. Boy, Lions looked good last night.
17: They reminded us all. I think you and I said at the start of the year, I thought it was theirs to lose.
0: Yeah, you did.
17: And over the last month, we've all had concerns about, well, is that just the fatigue mentally as much as physically of trying to continue to be at the very, very top, is this beginning to take its toll? I thought there were symptoms that it was.
0: Mm.
17: But I thought last night they're outstanding, and they've still got a couple of very, very good players to return to that side, Brett. So, they're still going to take some beating.
0: Yeah, they're the real deal by 43 points last night. Fitzy, in just a moment, I want to ask you about Josh Fraser and his tenure at Carlton after winning five in a row. It's quite an incredible story. First up, though, we need to talk about the AFL conference this week. All the big wigs got together on the Gold Coast. It was called Future-Proofing the AFL competition, and it had a look at five key criteria. And, Coach, you've been having a close look at them. What stood out to you?
17: Yeah, if I could take the people listening to us with us, if we could just put a point form on each of the five, Brett. One is to continue to grow the value of the competitions. So what the AFL have looked at, in recent years is what's going on in world sport, particularly in America and Europe. So for example, in Europe, you can win the English Premier League, you can win the FA Cup, you can win the Europa competition.
0: Mm.
17: Now, obviously, that means you're travelling internationally, and that suits that type of game. But is there something else that we could have in Australian football above and beyond just the one title, so the one chance of silverware? And so, for example, the state of origin, can that be built into a distinct competition? That would be one of the reasons why they looked at that. And I think they're trialling it a little bit with the women's footy, the AFLW, with the game against Ireland, and that perhaps we'll watch what sort of feedback comes from that. The second one is to increase the number of games that matter. So I think what they're seeing is a drop-off of an interest in games that really people think, well, does that game really matter? It's tucked away on a Sunday afternoon somewhere in the country. And we all know that not every game is going to have equal consequence, but it's the reason why we're trialling the wild card at the end of the home and away series this year, Brett, because it means that there's still positions alive to play in a final right down to sort of teams of about 14th on the ladder. So that's the reason for that one. The third one is to try, where possible, to increase the equity and what we call the balance in the fixture, because we know now that the home and away season just isn't fair. A lot of it depends on who you play and where you play them. But the problem we've got, Brett, is if we only play each other once, and this is because of the 19th team coming in, which is a significant change in the competition, the advent of the 19th team, knowing that there will be change occurring anyway. So if we played each other once, that's 18 games. Well, they're not going to go back from so many games to 18. How can we have a balanced fixture? The fourth one is to continue to attract audiences, both live at the ground and on the screens. And the fifth one is a sustainable growth of the AFLW, because it needs to start to stand alone commercially. So I think there's an acceptance, spread, as you and I know, that change is inevitable, and there is change coming now with the Tasmanian team, but there is a natural resistance to change. But one of my great mentors told me once that he said, Fitzy, don't ever forget, change is inevitable, but growth is optional. So they would be looking at the chance to, as we said, grow the game and future-proof the game.
0: One of the great philosophers, your mate, clearly there, Coach. Yeah, some interesting topics touched on there. Hey, you mentioned the AFLW game between Australia and Ireland. So this is not using a round ball. This is actually a game of Aussie rules football. Do you like the idea?
17: Well, it's just when you sort of see it now dovetailing in with one of the key five pillars, you can begin to see where can the AFLW have sustainable growth and not be subsidised by the overall competition. That there is a chance then to look at things like international competitions. And that's where it goes back to point number one, where you sort of grow the value of competitions. Is there anything that we can do above and beyond our current thinking where we can have some extra incentives for clubs, if you want that?
0: Hey, Fitzy, can we go to Carlton this morning and talk about Josh Fraser, the interim coach? He's taken the team to 5 wins on the trot, looking resplendent in that hoodie of his every week. He says he's not ready. I'd love your view on this. I mean, he seems to have found the winning formula. Should he stay a Blue?
17: Well, you'd have to know really what Josh is thinking and also what internally he's been told, Brett. We've got to remember Carlton did follow the interim coach appointment with David Teague, and I knew Teague well from my own coach. He used to coach against him, and he's a terrific fella and a very, very good football coach. And he initially started very, very well, but in the end they had to replace David because they just felt that he wasn't doing well enough to continue to coach Carlton. And we do know that Carlton's had a history of changing their coaches quite regularly. So you would need to know what advice Josh is getting about A, what he says, and B, where his intentions are as a coach. So all we can go on the fact at the moment he's been very, very consistent in that he feels he's not ready. He's got to serve a longer apprenticeship, and also mindful of the fact that he is doing very, very well. And this is above and beyond just a bit of a sugar hit now. This looks sustainable. He could win the next two, and then that's 7, couldn't it? So it'd be interesting to see at the end of the year where they say to him, come on, you've advanced significantly professionally. You've been able to display some behaviours that we're looking for in a coach. Do you think you're ready now perhaps to go through the process?
0: Yeah, gee, it's going to be interesting to watch, but whatever happens, there's some pep in the step of Carlton supporters at the moment, aiming for 6 in a row. My Roo Boys coach, 7-7. No one really thought they'd be there. However, some are a little bit critical, saying, the win over Richmond was an ugly win. Yeah, it was a win, but an ugly one. I wanted to ask you about the so-called ugly win. Are they deflating or defining? What would you take away from an ugly win when you're in the coach's box, Fitz?
17: Yeah, oh, it's still rather the problem from an ugly win than an ugly loss. So this
0: true.
17: We can always you and I often say I'd rather deal with the problems of winning than losing. I still would think that those who are judging North Melbourne on outcome at the moment are missing out on something really important, and that's the growth and development, that's sustainable growth and development in terms of their own metrics, Brett. So what I mean by that is that what is it that North Melbourne are really trying to develop in the short to medium term, and how are they going in that? So is it ball movement, or is it defending the ground, or is it work around the stoppages? So whilst it was around about a 25 defeat of Richmond, how did they go in the areas that are concerning them when they really should have been beaten with a straight kick against the West Coast Eagles, and then got an absolute flogging by the best side in the competition the week before? So it would be more about what is it that North Melbourne are really chasing at the moment in terms of the growth and development. Because at the start of the year, you remember, Brett, I had North Melbourne at about 4 to 6 wins and somewhere around the bottom of the ladder. So they're doing better than I think some people such as me thought. Now, how well they're going to go over the next year or two, I still think will be about what they're learning and consolidating and how they are playing now, regardless of how, whether they win or lose.
0: Good comments on winning ugly from the coach on 3BA's Footy Chat. 90 seconds of our time is left, Fitz. I wanted to have a chat to you about the top 25 rankings of the AFL players. A new list has come out this week, and it sees Nick Dacos dropping back to number 3. What do you reckon about the little pie? Is that fair? Is that about right?
17: I still looked at the top 10, but I thought I'd like to start a football team with that lot in.
0: Yeah, the bonds of number
17: the
0: one.
17: Magnet.
0: Yeah, pretty handy, pretty handy. Yeah.
17: The only thing that I thought was that I'm a Jeremy Cameron fan, and a lot of people who watch the game closely are. He's been a very, very important player for a long period of time. I think at the moment that really his impact on the game is not quite as great as what it has been. I think he's got some limitations with his injury. And I would have perhaps had Josh Tracy in as the premier big power forward of the competition at the moment. So that would be perhaps the only one where, if I was looking for perfection rather than good enough, I might have perhaps I'd put an argument for Tracy at the Frio to be replacing Jeremy right at the moment.
0: Yeah, we love a good list, and they always spark some debate. Hey, Coach, you're heading to the Hawks and Giants at the G tonight?
17: No, I'm not, Brett. No, I'm not. So I had a good look last weekend at St Kilda and the Dogs. I wanted to have a look at that one live because I think they're around about a similar level.
0: Mm-hmm.
17: But I came away thinking to St Kilda fans, I'm sorry, but you are not at that level. There's still a fair bit of work for St Kilda to do, and also a couple now of nasty injuries. And the Doggies, I think, are still... There's an upside to the Doggies which will please the Doggies fans.
0: Enjoy the round of footy ahead, Fitzy. That is Footy Chat. We'll catch you on the show next week.
17: Look forward to it, Brett.
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9: G'day, it's Tom Parry with your local news first. Ballarat's mayor is defending council's decision to impose a 2.75% rate rise, the full amount allowed under the rate cap scheme. The hike comes into effect next financial year and will see ratepayers shelling out an extra $58 on average. Councillors were split on the move, with Tracy Hargraves using her casting vote to break a tie at Wednesday's meeting. Experts are highlighting how important education is around heart disease as the country recognises Heart Failure Awareness Week. If untreated, it can lead to a chain reaction of other issues like diabetes and high blood pressure. Current estimates suggest roughly 4.7% of Ballarat's population is affected by heart disease. And in sport, the senior men's 11th round takes place in the Ballarat Footy League tomorrow, with North hosting the ladder leaders and flag favourites, Sebastopol. That's the latest in your local news.
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11: Morning, I'm Brit Aylin. With around an hour until kickoff, productivity is already beginning to dwindle across the nation as Aussies get ready to cheer on the Socceroos against Paraguay. Prime Minister Anthony Albanese says even he'll be cutting his meeting short.
12: I know that Australian workers will be, of course, very passionate about the Socceroos, and I know that Australian employers will be generous in their approach towards these things.
11: On the ABC there. The federal government's yet to confirm whether any Australians have been caught up in the deadly earthquakes in Venezuela, with DFAT on standby to assist any Aussies in need of help. 188 people have died so far, although there are fears that number could reach the thousands as search and rescue efforts continue. Sydney's Bondi Beach is now closed for the fourth day in a row after yet another shark sighting this morning. The alarm sounded at around 8 a.m. with swimmers quickly evacuated from the water. The construction industry is dealing with an alarming number of business closures as soaring costs continue to take their toll. There's been a 10% spike in construction firms shutting up shop in the first quarter of this year alone. Higher interest rates, building material costs, workforce shortages and supply chain disruptions are believed to be to blame. And Qantas has announced it'll be dropping a domestic route from October due to falling demand. Direct flights between Melbourne and Alice Springs will be suspended indefinitely, with passengers directed to stop over in either Sydney or Adelaide instead.
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11: Turning to sport now, and the Green and Gold Army is on the march to the Bay Arena Stadium for today's blockbuster World Cup clash. Our reporter John Michael is there.
13: Socceroos fans have flooded the streets of Santa Clara as we near kickoff in today's final group stage match. A draw or a win will guarantee the Aussies a spot in the knockout stage, but we can also get through with a loss if results go our way. And history is on Australia's side, having never lost to Paraguay in their five encounters.
11: And the Lions have dialed up their AFL Premiership defence with a win over the Swans at the Gabba, while the GWS Giants will step onto the MCG for the first time this season in tonight's clash with Hawthorn.
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17: Now, we often complain about the winter weather in Ballarat. Not today. Picture perfect. Thanking you, Mother Nature. The Bureau saying mostly sunny today, although I can't see a cloud out there at the moment, so we'll just go completely sunny. Light winds and a top of 14 degrees. If you want more, you have got it. Down to 2, up to 14 tomorrow. Sunshine all the way for your Saturday, and exactly the same again on Sunday. What a weekend. Then on Monday, showers returning in 12. Tuesday, showers will ease and 13. Currently at Ballarat North, we've jumped up 3 in the last hour. It's now 11.
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17: Going to be good at the Socceroos live site at Alfred Deakin Place in around 1 hour. I reckon there's going to be a large crowd there. Hour two it is of this Friday edition of the show, and on it being a Friday, it's the weekly wrap. Nick Beale drops by to help me unpack all the big stories of the week you've probably already forgotten about, including an unwelcome hit to the hip pocket with your rates about to rise. Jen Browning and the team at Bed and Sofa have made the move across the road. Good on you, Jen. She drops by the studio this morning to talk about her passion for Australian-made furniture. Up next, though, what big movies are coming to the big screen? I can tell you one features a big guy who's a bit of a nude nut, but he's sporting a magnificent wig in a live-action version of Moana. We'll chat all things past the popcorn from Showbiz Cinemas. It's Chris Jones next.
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0: What did I say? Too many Macs is never enough. G'day from Brett Mac on Ballarat today. Bit of Fleetwood Mac there and Dreams. It's 11 after 11 on this beautiful Friday morning here at 3BA. School holidays just around the corner. I get the feeling they're going to be a little bit frantic if you're in the movie biz. This guy is. Let's pass the popcorn. We'll try that again. Let's pass the popcorn with Chris Jones from Showbiz Cinemas. Hello, Chris.
1: Good morning, Brett Mac. Thanks for having me back.
0: Great to have you back on the show, Chris. We were just talking off air about the impending school holidays and the lineup of movies that especially appeal to our younger people. And you're a little bit excited.
1: Well, you know what, Brett? The next 2 weeks, in a way, but possibly the next 3 months, are going to be the busiest in our industry, and certainly from a Ballarat perspective. We may well see the most amount of people attend the cinemas in Ballarat over a two-week period that we've ever seen historically in the past. And a lot of people probably find that a little bit hard to believe, because there might be sort of a misconception that, cinemas are dying. But, you know, the reality is people have been saying that to me for about 30 years. And they still survive and thrive.
0: Yeah, that is great. The big screen is alive and well. And as you've mentioned before, Chris Jones, it's all about the content. And let's have a chat about some of the big movies heading to the big screen and start with Tom Hanks and Tim Allen. They're back after years for Toy Story number 5.
1: Yeah, can you believe it's number 5? But this one is a little bit unique in the sense that it's been modernised, and I guess the narrative of the story is about the effect technology has had on children's playtime, etc. But it's done in a really fun, fun, enjoyable way, and reviews have been really, really positive, praising the film's emotional depth and current themes. And it's really sort of relevant, I think, in today's technological world, but just a fun family movie that, has been selling out the last few days and will continue for the next few weeks, no doubt.
0: It's funny, when my kids were little, I would just watch these movies by default, Chris, and you kind of drift away as the kids get older, but you sent me the trailer to this one the other day. It's like, oh, I just got to see this. It looks hilarious.
1: Yeah.
0: Great memories. Okay, from DC, now showing Supergirl.
1: Yeah, this one has been receiving positive reviews as well, and of course from the Superman franchise, and starring an Australian actress by the name of Millie Alcock. Now, Millie rose to international fame as a young Princess Rhaena Targaryen in HBO's House of the Dragon. She first gained acclaim in the Foxtel series Upright, mm-hmm. and has appeared in shows like Pine Gap, Reckoning, and Netflix Sirens. So it's great to know that we've got an Australian actress in this classic DC studio film. And of course, the other big name actor is Jason Momoa. But it looks great, and any of those DC fans out there are absolutely going to get along and watch this one.
0: As will fans of the Minions. They're teaming up with Monsters for a show called Minions and Monsters, and they're about to conquer Hollywood, Chris Jones.

0: Yeah, well, look, any of your listeners, Brett, who have seen and enjoyed any of the previous Despicable Me or Minions movies, you know, or even in for more of a treat with this latest instalment, there really is not much point, I guess, discussing storylines or narratives with such a movie apart from saying that, yeah, it's fun, it's chaotic family adventure, vibrant animation, great humour, and again, positive themes. But it's more of the same, but it's more of the classic same that people just really, really love.
1: Again, I had a look at the trailer. I think one of the monsters is this giant blob, and it's got eyes all over it, and I think they've called her Irene.
0: Classic.
1: Yeah, I chuckled. It looks terrific. Minions and Monsters also now showing. One for the grown-ups today, especially if you like a Scotch whisky, Chris. This is called Glenrothen, I understand.
0: Yeah, so moving away slightly for a moment, you know, from our family movie lineup to perhaps one, yeah, for a more mature audience. Glenrothen stars Brian Cox, Alan Cumming and Shirley Henderson, and is a sentimental comedy drama about the troubled reunion of two brothers in Scotland. Essentially, after 35 years living in Chicago, one of the brothers reluctantly returns to the Scottish Highlands to reconcile with his estranged older brother, who needs him to take over the family's whiskey distillery, or he'll be forced to sell it and give up the family's legacy. Again, for a more mature audience, but looks great, some great acting, good fun storyline.
1: Yeah, it does look good. Quality cinema, that is for sure. Now, we mentioned those family movies at the top, Chris Jones, Toy Story 5, Supergirl, Minions and Monsters, but you wait till we get to the live-action version of Moana from July 8th. This is going to be massive.
0: This is huge, and there was the Australian premiere last night in Sydney, and this looks absolutely amazing. It's the live-action version of Disney's animation classic from 10 years ago, from 2016. What's interesting to note, again, is that the main actress is a young Australian lady by the name of Catherine LaGuia, who happens to be the daughter of Jay LaGuia, who you may know from roles such as Water Rats, Home and Away, and he was a presenter on Play School.
1: Yeah, he was.
0: As well. Yeah.
1: Yeah, okay.
0: And the other big name, of course, is none other than Dwayne The Rock Johnson. But this, again, it's the live-action version of the previous animation classic. But the singing, the music, the whole sort of visual vibrancy of this film, and this is, again, not too dissimilar to Toy Story 5 or Minions and Monsters or Supergirl. This is a massive blockbuster film that kicks off in a little bit over a week, July 8th.
1: And the standout for me, Chris, is, of course, The Rock's wig. Wow, it's got its own postcode. It's massive.
0: It needs to be massive.
1: It does. He's a big unit, isn't he, in Australia at the moment. Well, Chris, thanks for previewing all those big movies on the big screen at Showbiz Cinemas out at Delacombe Town Centre. As you mentioned at the top, it's going to be a massive, probably biggest ever school holidays when it comes to the flicks in Ballarat, which is great news for cinema. Chris, thanks for passing the popcorn. We'll catch you next time.
0: Good on you, Brett. Thank you very much.
2: So, they've given me 30 seconds to explain what an hour of 3BA's 80s lunch sounds like. Let's go.

0: the 80s lunch, thanks to Mercedes-Benz Ballarat Main Road on your home of the hits, 3BA.
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0: big back in the day, still sounding great after all these years. 1987 was the year, can you believe? Hoodoo Gurus, What's My Scene? 27 after 11 at 3BA's Ballarat today. Weekly wrap with Nick Beale not far away. Right now, though, time to check in with Jen Browning from Ballarat's premium furniture destination. Now in a shiny new location. That's where you'll find bed and sofa, 36 Peel Street North. Hello, Jen. You've made the move. Well done.
1: We have, Brett. Thank you. And it was a rather big move.
0: It was. It wasn't far, but it was a big move just across the road, eh?
1: Just across the road from 65 Mare. We went across the road. We're now on the corner. We're standing out much better than we were. A lot of our old customers are coming and seeing us. But yes, it was huge.
0: The changes you've made to the building, credit to you and the team, Jen, they look really, really smart.
1: Oh, thank you. Yes, we did think about it, and I think it stands out more.
0: Yeah.
1: And it's more up to date. More modern looking building.
0: It looks very modern.
1: Thank you.
0: Do you ever go to just go back to the old building by mistake, sort of have a whoops moment?
1: Yes, a couple of times I have.
0: I'm sure that'll stop in about a year or two.
1: I think it will. It's not far.
0: Over 30 years in business now with bed and sofa. It's a remarkable, remarkable stretch. And I think a lot of it's got to do with your support of Australian-made furniture. I reckon there's a lot of what we call fast furniture out there.
1: Definitely.
0: You know the stuff we're talking about.
1: I do.
0: That's not what you've got at bed and sofa.
1: No, we don't. We have beautiful Australian-made furniture. We do have imported furniture. However, it'll have a large component of Australian-made. We've always focused on that right from day one.
0: And you're really passionate about Aussie timbers as well, Jen?
1: Yeah, we definitely do. Obviously on our Australian made, we do the Australian timbers, but we only ever import furniture has Australian timber. And the reason we do that is because our timber is used to our climate.
0: Mm.
1: Whereas if we were to import product that had timber that was made from another climate, it would be much more humid than ours, then it will, you know, swell and crack, whereas ours won't.
0: There you go. I'd never thought about Australian timber like that before. I thought about just, beautiful. I guess, from a parochial and beautiful sense.
1: Yeah.
0: But, yeah, it makes sense from a practical point of view as well.
1: It definitely does.
0: Yeah.
1: Yes.
0: Big brands as well at Bed and Sofa, Jen?
1: Yeah, we do. We have Molmik, which is a big brand in the sofa. They're another beautiful Australian company. And it's run by a lady called Molly, and she's wonderful too. So, yeah, we're proud of that. So we have a gallery in the store. That's wonderful. We also do a company called Bedmaster, and they're another family Australian company. JD Sofas have come on board. They're from Bendigo, and we just love them. So we're very proud.
0: And you've also got what you call absolute pure comfort. Now, this is H2 seating. These are kind of ergonomic chairs.
1: Oh, they are, and they're lovely. We've got a beautiful range, and we're lucky to have a gallery in the store of the H2 seating, which is ergonomic. So the thing with these are that you can sit in them. They come in the different sizes. So they're pretty much made for your body. And all the lumbar support, just lean back, relax when you get home from work.
0: Sounds like a good way to watch the Socceroos from 12 today in one of those chairs, I think.
1: Yeah.
0: Hey, Jen, you mentioned mattresses before. Can I ask you this morning?
1: Yes.
0: How do you know when you need a new one?
1: Right. Well, that's quite a difficult
0: question. Is there a trick?
1: Yes, there is a bit of a trick. I always say if you're generally well person and you start waking up, you've got a bit of a backache and then you move around, have a hot shower and you feel good.
0: Yeah.
1: Often that's a sign that your mattress is not doing what it needs to do, because you should be waking up feeling great.
0: Yeah.
1: So I would suggest that maybe have a look at your mattress and think about changing it over when you've got those few aches and pains.
0: Yeah, okay. So if your day's starting a little slower, you're not feeling the best, it could be because of your mattress.
1: It could be.
0: Time for a new one from Bed and Sofa.
1: I think so. Eh? Come down and see us.
0: And a good time to see you too for sofa beds or spare beds at the moment, Jen, on the eve of the school holidays. Maybe guests dropping by. 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
1: 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They have beautiful inner spring mattresses. 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And our sofa beds, you can choose the fabrics, you know, make it your own.
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1: Yes.
0: Go Socceroos. Thanks for dropping by.
1: Thank you.
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0: much rockin' Rod, but swaying Rod this morning. Pretty song, you're in my heart at 3BA's Ballarat today. 18 to midday already as another morning whooshes on by, and we bring home another week of the show. It's the weekly wrap. All the big stories you've probably already forgotten about. To help me unpack them today, former chair of the Committee for Ballarat and continuous fast rail advocate, Mr. Nick Beale. Good morning, Nick.
1: Good morning, Brett, and good morning to all the listeners. I just want the listeners to know, Brett, that the Talking Heads duo of Ballarat, because that's what we are, really. You know, we're the Talking Heads. We are the curtain raiser. The curtain raiser. Listen to it. The curtain raiser for the Socceroos, mate. Aren't we great?
0: It's going to be big. What's happening with your students at noon today? Are they going to be watching the match against Paraguay?
1: Well, I do hope that the headmaster is not listening, sir, but I'm sure that there will be a few people watching around and about on iPads, and depending, I think I've got phys ed, actually. So,
0: perfect.
1: I think this will be perfect, mate. I think we'll have to do just for soccer pools.
0: And it's going to be interesting to see the size of the crowd at the live site in Alfred Deakin Place with the sun shining. Well, I reckon it's going to be huge.
1: The sun is shining. I think it's great. I can say that win or draw, we're definitely going to go through. That's what I can say. In my view, as I look at the standings and all that stuff, so that's good. We just don't want to lose, and we should win against Paraguay. So come on, Ruse, let's do it. Let's do it.
0: Our expert football analysis this morning from Mr. Nick Beale there.
1: I'm a Tottenham supporter after all, mate.
0: Let's talk some local news headlines this morning, Nick, and an unwelcome hit to the hip pocket. Our rates in Ballarat are going in a northerly direction. They're going up.
1: They know. But, you know, I do remember us talking about this last year. They didn't go up last year.
0: You're quite right.
1: Balanced over the two. Is it a 2.75?
0: Yeah, it is, Nick.
1: They're bumping at that?
0: There had been discussions, debate by councillors even on Wednesday night about only putting it up by 1.75%, but the mayor had the casting vote and said, nope, 2.75 it is. On average, that's about $58 a year for we ratepayers. In another sneaky little move too, parking also going to be more expensive.
1: Now, this is a wee bit naughty, councillors. A wee bit naughty, because my understanding is you're going to have a bit of an excess. I don't want to use the word profit because it's not really that amount, but you are budgeted to have a little bit of a surplus, is the word I would use. So I think that parking one is a little bit over top. But
0: yeah, anyway, the mayor defended that yesterday by saying they haven't gone up, or parking prices haven't gone up since around 2020. So we've had a fair bit of consistency.
1: She's right. Okay.
0: Still with council and our councillors were wearing a bit of a satisfied grin at the same council meeting, Nick, because the results of the annual community satisfaction survey came out this week and council saw improvement across 8 different areas.
1: Well, that's good. I mean, that is good. And I mean, I have noticed the councillors, for example, which is something new. I know I've attended at least one of the, they have these sort of let's meet up and talk things where you can, you know, they have what's going on in your ward or whatever it is, and you can go and talk to people. And I think that's a good thing.
0: Yeah, well, it seems to be working. Getting out and speaking to ratepayers. There is still some work to be done, and not surprisingly, sealed local roads was one of those areas in the satisfaction survey. Nick, we had the Shadow Minister for Fire Rescue Victoria, another Nick in town on Monday, Nick McGovern. Yeah. McGowan, I should say. He quickly went up to catch up with some career firefighters because he reckons the state of our fleet in Ballarat is far than ideal.
1: Well, it is, you know, and one of the people that I do the substitute teaching with, he's you know, into the whole thing. He's part of one of the CFA groups, and you know, he knows fire. He's known it all his life, and he was saying the same thing. I didn't realise that Mr. McGowan was in town, but he was saying some of those trucks are pretty old, and you know, he gave some stories which I don't want to explain on air, but he did.
0: Yeah, well, one of the stories that Nick McGowan told me on air was about a burning Ballarat house last weekend. Two FRV units should have been on the way. One got there, the other simply wouldn't start.
1: Unbelievable.
0: It is unbelievable.
1: You see, this is not good enough. I don't know. It all seems to be a bit of a mess.
0: It does. On a brighter note, Nick, the products of a Ballarat distiller could potentially be going global after a recent trade trip to Honkers and China. Brad Wilson is the man behind Itinerant Spirits. He's hoping his vodka and his gin are going to be going to Asia sometime soon. This is a good news story.
1: Now, this is fantastic. Now, I just wanted to clarify. This is the itinerant. Is the one at the goods shed? Am I correct?
0: Absolutely spot on.
1: It's there. So people. I mean, just some free advertising for them because you know we went and had a little meal there. I think we had a pizza there, and you know, there's the it's very impressive. All those gin making machineries that they've got, the vodka things. I think it's fantastic. I think A, we should support them, but B, get them into Asia. Fantastic, and they've got a lovely range of stuff.
0: What did you call them? The vodka things. Is that what they make vodka,
1: the vodka
0: in?
1: Things.
0: The big vodka
1: you
0: things.
1: You know, the vats. Sorry, I couldn't remember.
0: More expert analysis on the
1: really
0: show
1: sorry,
0: from
1: mate.
0: Nick Peel this morning. Love it.
1: Hey, expert.
0: Nick, some sporting news, and this is great news for three Ballarat athletes. They have been selected in the Australian team. They'll be wearing the green and gold for the Aussies at the Comm Games. Cooper Sherman, sprint sensation. Wheelchair racer Sam Rizzo, and good friend of the show, high jumper Yoel Reith, the self-proclaimed king of Ballarat. They're all heading to Glasgow.
1: Isn't that good, hey? You know, we do give them a rap every now and then, and they when they break their records, but it's fantastic that they can go there, and I think Ballarat must get behind them, and you know, really give them a good go. So good luck to those guys.
0: I saw an interesting stat yesterday too, Nick, that I think it's around 270 or so athletes we're sending to Glasgow. 54% of them are females. So the girls are dominating the team.
1: That's good. I mean, that is a fantastic stat as well. But, you know, for now, when I was still living in Southern Africa, we were always so impressed by specifically the girls' swimming team because they were very prominent.
0: Mm.
1: And just that whole sporting ethos amongst the women and the men, for that matter, it's just fantastic. And we love that mongrel. A bit of mongrel we need
0: today. We do indeed. Yes, let's hope the Aussies perform well. I mean, the experts are saying we're tipped to dominate the game. So we can knock off the Poms and knock off the Canadians, amongst others, happy days. Nick, now let's bring this thing home with your odd spots. This week I'm dubbing it Nick's, and I've only just remembered his name, odd spot. The UK is going to get its 7th PM since 2016 with Keir Starmer announcing he will stand aside after massive backlash to his leadership. Yeah. Now, he had campaigned on consistent government. That's gone a little pear-shaped, Nick.
1: Well, it has. I've been watching this reasonably closely because I find it quite an interesting story. You know, 7th PM in 2016. Now, I know Mr. Starmer's gone, but I did just want to remind Mr. Starmer that he had a very good example of how not to do things. And it was Australia and the what was it? We had Rudd, and we had Gillard, and we had Rudd,
0: that's
1: and
0: it.
1: We had Abbott, and we had Turnbull or something like that. We did it well, and they should have learned. This is not going to be good. I know Mr. Berman, Andy Berman, is the guy that's coming. I mean, he was only elected into Parliament last week.
0: Yeah, it's a remarkable story, isn't it?
1: Yeah, and he's just like straight up because he seems to be the favourite. But I'm not sure there's going to be too much change. I don't think so, but we'll have to wait and see.
0: Anyway, Keir was there longer than Liz Truss. I had a look at that just to refresh my memory. 49 days in power she lasted. So Keir's stint was a marathon by comparison.
1: Oh, absolutely he was. But he did have a stability thing behind him. But I've got to... You know, I'm watching the similarities between England and Australia when it comes to politics. And they've... you know, only mugs make predictions.
0: Are you going to make one?
1: And I'm a mug. I'm a mug. But all the listeners know that in this duo, you are it and I am the mug. So let's just go on. I reckon that Andy Berman is not going to last long. I think they're going to have their eighth year. because I think he hasn't got a mandate, you see, because he's only just come into the parliament. So does he go to a general election? How does Farage do? That's the question. I'm just leaving it out there. I think he might be out quickly.
0: There we go.
1: But on the other hand, there's a second prediction. I think that early next year, I think that Albo's going to say, I've had enough and move on.
0: You have got the crystal ball out today, Nick Peel.
1: Oh, no, it's glossening. It's glossening. So there you go. There's two. Let's see if I'm right or not. I'm happy to be a mug.
0: That is it. We are done for time. That is the weekly wrap, all the big stories you'd probably already forgotten about. Go ahead, forget them again. Love your work, Nick Beale. And I know you've got one very profound message to leave us on this morning.
1: Are you with me here, Brett?
0: Yes, I'm with you.
1: Aussie.
0: Oi. That's one of the worst renditions ever. Good on you, Nick.
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12: 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It's a chilly 10 degrees this morning. 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
0: It is 3 to midday. Tom's in next with a local news first update. And that means my time today and for the week has expired. Thanks for your company. Hope you got some great plans across the weekend. Might bump into you in just a moment at the Socceroos live site in Alfred Deakin Place. So until Monday at 10, have a great weekend and be kind to each other.
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1: G'day, it's Tom Parry with your local news first. The City of Ballarat appears pretty chuffed about the latest community satisfaction survey results, which were discussed at this month's meeting. Council noted it achieved higher scores in areas like customer service and waste management, but sealed local roads remains the city's lowest rated category, with Mayor Tracy Hargraves admitting there's more work to do. Students at Ballarat High School have lost their locks as part of the world's greatest shave. The event was held yesterday and saw over $7,000 raised for the Leukemia Foundation. As of this morning, another $2,000 was needed for the school to reach its 10K goal. Donations can be made online. And in sport, round 11 will be played tomorrow in the Ballarat Netball League. A-grade's clash to watch is taking place at C.E. Brown Reserve between third-placed Lake Wenderee and fourth-ranked Sunbury. That's the latest in your local news.
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2: Hi, I'm Britt Aylin. Socceroos fever has swept the nation as the Aussies hit the pitch for their clash with Paraguay. Our reporter John Michaels there.
3: The Aussies can guarantee a spot in the knockout round with a win or a draw over the South Americans, although we could still get through with a loss if results go our way. And there is plenty of support with a sea of green and gold flooding into the Bay Area Arena.
2: Back home, fans are out in force at live sites across the country, with crowds packing out the likes of Melbourne's Fed Square and Sydney's Darling Harbour, among other locations. There are concerns Australia's construction industry is in crisis. It's after a 10% spike in construction business closures in the first quarter of this year, as rising costs, worker shortages and supply chain issues continue to bite. Experts say the nation needs more than 300,000 additional infrastructure workers right now and a further 116,000 in housing. The Prime Minister says at this stage he doesn't know if any Australians have been impacted by those deadly earthquakes in Venezuela. At least 188 people are confirmed to have died so far, while around 3,000 families have lost their homes.
4: This is one of the worst earthquakes that we've seen in recent times, with catastrophic human consequences, with a massive loss of life, but also massive infrastructure damage.
2: Anthony Albanese on the ABC there. And Apple has blamed the rising costs of memory and storage chips for a global price hike on iPads and MacBooks. Some products have gone up by nearly 20%. The tech company says the industry is facing an unprecedented challenge due to a surge in demand for chips to be used in AI data centres.
0: Metrol. 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
2: In sport, Socceroos coach Tony Popovic has made six changes to the squad for today's match after last week's loss to the US. Nestori Irinkunda is back in the starting lineup, running out in the green and gold alongside Jackson Irvine and Connor Metcalf, while Christian Volpato and Lucas Harrington are making their debuts with the Aussies for today's match. And that's the latest in news and sport.
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7: Looking pretty good as we head into the weekend. Partly cloudy today with a top of 14. A low tonight of 2. A sunny day ahead tomorrow, heading for 14 again. Sunny and 14 for Sunday. And we've got some showers on Monday with a top of 12.

0: 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Visit Justin and the team today with Dancing in the Dark from Bruce Springsteen from 1984. And in fact, more recently, he had a chat with Jimmy Fallon about the film clip to that song.
1: Fonso Ribeiro says that his famous Carlton dance was inspired by you and Courtney Cox in the Dancing in the Dark video. I want to show you some video proof and let's see what you think.
2: All right. Well, my dancing is pretty embarrassing, and my kids kill me on it. Dad, you look ridiculous.
1: No way.
2: Ridiculous.
1: No, that looks cool.
2: You know? So, it's my New Jersey shuffle, I guess. But that was all I knew. But it definitely does look like it has some influence on the
1: It does. It has some influence there, yeah.
2: Major.
0: Yeah, I would agree. Now, 3BA is very proud to present the Red Hot Summer Tour back in Ballarat, November 7 at Victoria Park. And have we got some wonderful acts. How about Aussie Crawl? How about Men at Work? Birds of Tokyo, Vicar and Linda, Eskimo Joe, Boom Crash Opera, and Ella Hooper as well. You can find out more details by going to redhotsummertour.com.au. 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We're going to continue the 80s lunch hour next with John and Vangelis.
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0: 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We had John Farnham there from 1987 with Reasons. Cyndi Lauper, Girls Just Want to Have Fun. Huge hit for her back in 1984. And I tell you what, Cyndi Lauper knows how to win friends and influence people.
1: Bob Dylan, I think I petrified him. Because, you know, I'm very outgoing. So I walked up to him, hey, how you doing, blah, blah, blah, you know, telling jokes that only I thought was funny, and he walked away.
0: There you go. That's a way to win people over. Good on you, Cyndi. Now, of course, 3BA's Ultimate 80s Party is happening very soon, in fact, at the Sporting Globe, Friday the 10th of July. Doors open at 8 p.m. We want you to dress up in your 80s finest, and it's going to be an absolutely huge night. Some of the door prizes we've got on the night too include a city escape at Pan Pacific Melbourne and also a stay at Park Royal Melbourne Airport, and lots of other good things as well. And it is the Ultimate 80s Party, thanks to the Sporting Globe Ballarat. 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

0: 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This is the 80s Lunch Hour. Hungry Eyes from Eric Carmen from 1988 and Generals and Majors from XTC from the year where sadly this occurred.
1: Bon Scott was discovered last night in the car. Scotland Yard spokesman said specifically that there were no suspicious circumstances surrounding Bon Scott's death.
2: Well, everybody's really shocked and they were in pre-production in London at the time for their forthcoming Atlantic album, so things have been put on hold for a while. Everybody's really shocked. And the band will continue.
0: And they certainly did too. Yes, very sad, the death of Bon Scott. And it was 1980. Now, from 6 a.m. tomorrow, 3BA gives you better music and more of it all weekend. And it's thanks to Total Tools' end of financial year tax bonanza sale. 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
1: G'day, it's Tom Parry with your local news first. Ballarat's mayor is defending council's decision to impose a 2.75% rate rise, the full amount allowed under the rate cap scheme. The hike comes into effect next financial year and will see ratepayers shelling out an extra $58 on average. Councillors were split on the move, with Tracy Hargraves using her casting vote to break a tie at Wednesday's meeting. Experts are highlighting how important education is around heart disease as the country recognises Heart Failure Awareness Week. If untreated, it can lead to a chain reaction of other issues like diabetes and high blood pressure. Current estimates suggest roughly 4.7% of Ballarat's population is affected by heart disease. And in sport, the senior men's 11th round takes place in the Ballarat Footy League tomorrow, with North hosting the ladder leaders and flag favourites, Sebastopol. That's the latest in your local news.
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2: Hello, I'm Fee Papel. Rescue crews in Venezuela are continuing to search for survivors following those earthquakes. 188 people are confirmed dead, at least 1,500 injured. Prime Minister Anthony Albanese telling the ABC it's not clear yet if any Australians have been caught up in the disaster.
3: This is one of the worst earthquakes that we've seen in recent times, with catastrophic human consequences.
2: A French national has been charged trying to bring a date rape drug into the country. A 31-year-old woman will front court in Perth today after she was allegedly caught trying to smuggle the drug inside a bottle of body wash when she arrived from Thailand. The Treasurer admits there's more work to do on tax reform. Changes to negative gearing and capital gains tax passed the Senate yesterday after Labor struck a deal with the Greens. Jim Chalmers telling the ABC it's a big first step.
4: It's the most important part of the most ambitious tax reforms in more than a quarter of a century.
2: A new report has found thousands of pets could die if fire ants spread across the country. The Australian Institute saying the invasive ants are well established in Queensland and have made their way to northern New South Wales. Experts say they could be an environmental and economic disaster for Australia. And King Charles has revealed what he paid the taxman last year. He's the first British monarch to reveal their tax bill, confirming he paid almost $25 million, while Prince William handed over almost $15 million.
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2: In sport, Aussies are glued to screens across the country watching the Socceroos play Paraguay. We're near the end of the first half, and at last check, the score was nil all. In AFL, round 16 continues tonight with the Hawks and the Giants, the Lions beating the Swans last night. And in the NRL, the Titans will be looking to make it two in a row when they battle the Bulldogs tonight. And the struggling Broncos will be looking to get their season back on track when they host the Roosters in the later game. That's the latest in news and sport.
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7: 3BA weather. 14 and mostly sunny today. Dropping down to 2 tonight. Tomorrow 14. Maybe some fog and frost first up, then it's going to be sunny. Sunday 14 and sunny, but there could be an evening shower. Monday 12, cloudy with showers. Right now, 12 degrees.
0: 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Better music and more of it.

0: Yep. Up to 50% off mattresses.
1: Yes, yep.
0: That's amazing.
1: Yeah, yep. So 50% off mattresses, 30% off furniture, and until the end of the weekend, an extra 10% off as well.
0: So you could get 60% off a mattress over the weekend.
1: Yeah, yep.
0: That's over half price.
1: Yeah, it's amazing.
0: Yeah.
1: Yep, great
0: and
1: deal.
0: A lot of people would have a bed that's old and probably not very comfortable. So really, this is the perfect weekend if you can get such an amazing deal on a mattress.
1: If you're tossing and turning, can't get a great night's sleep, now is a perfect time to come get a mattress.
0: Oh, yeah. And like you said, it's all over up till the weekend, which is great. Now, the other thing, we were talking off air about the adjustable bases.
1: Yes.
0: And now, years ago, people used to think, oh, old people sleep on it. But it's not like that anymore.
1: No, it's such more of a lifestyle piece now these days. People use them to obviously kind of watch television, do work.
0: Who works
1: read.
0: In their bed?
1: Lots of people use their laptops in the bed or use their phones. So it's a great place, I guess, to be able to do that when you've got an adjustable base to kind of lift you up and be able to do that.
0: Well, there's nothing worse than when you are lying in bed flat and you've got your phone and it just drops out of your hands.
1: Yes.
0: So this is the best way to stop that. And also, you can lift up the part where your feet are, so at least you're then getting the blood circulation going on again.
1: Yeah, so if you've got issues, I guess, where you've been on your legs all day and getting that blood flow back to the heart, we've also got adjustable bases that if you snore, it can detect that you're snoring without waking you and lift you to the right position so that you're not snoring anymore. So
0: my cat snore.
1: Yeah.
0: So would that probably pick up on my cats making snoring noises?
1: Don't know.
0: I think they'd freak if the bed started to move.
1: Yes.
0: Bad enough, I'm like, shush, cat, shush, cat, shush, cat. That's half of my night. So now the other thing too, not all of the mattresses that go with the adjustable bases are like two separate parts, are they?
1: No. So if you go a queen, it's just one adjustable base. But if you go a king, you can go a split as well, so that you both don't have to be in the same position.
0: I like that.
1: And especially with that snoring kind of option. So if one partner snores and the other doesn't, it will detect when that partner's snoring and lift them up and you stay.
0: Should I put the cats on that side of the bed and I sleep on one? So as soon as they start snoring, I'll just have to go manually.
1: Yeah. And the other great thing with adjustable bases too is when you're actually making the bed, it makes making the bed a lot easier as well. So you can put into a position where you don't have to lift the bed, the mattress. So,
0: Wow, that's pretty cool.
1: Yeah.
0: Because sometimes you're making a bed, you're like, oh, do I have to make the bed? Wow.
1: It's heavy. Yep.
0: Oh. And of course, like fitted sheets are the best for beds like this, right? Well, I love fitted sheets because they're a lot easier than the tucking in the other thing. But so people should come in, talk to you guys about adjustable beds and all that type of stuff.
1: And we've got some deals as well at the moment. So with the adjustable bases, so if you buy an adjustable base, you get a free mattress.
0: Nice.
1: Buy a free mattress and you get an adjustable base. So
0: so cool.
1: Yep.
0: So this is the weekend to come in. 50% off mattresses, 30% off furniture, and over the weekend, an extra
1: 10% as well.
0: Yeah. Just come in. And of course, delivery.
1: So we do have delivery in the area as well. So, so there is a delivery.
0: Always ask questions, right? Yeah. Well, I'm going to let you get back to selling those adjustable beds. Leave one there for me, okay?
1: Thank you.
0: It's Geordie Broadcasting at 40 Winks Ballarat, 100.

Shania Twain, Man, I Feel Like a Woman on 3BA. 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This is their new location at the Homemaker Centre, and they've got their end of financial year sale going on. So, Renee,

0: wrap the final countdown on 3BA. Hey, it's Geordie, and we are on the countdown to the Red Hot Summer Tour because it's going to be on November 7th at Victoria Park. And the lineup is pretty amazing. I mean, everyone's been raving about the fact that Australian Crawl is getting back together for this gig. We've also got Men at Work, Birds of Tokyo, Vicar and Linda, Eskimo Joe, Boom, Crash Opera, and Ella Hooper. That is so amazing. If you want to get tickets, you can get them through Ticketmaster. You can also find details at redhotsummertour.com.au. But seriously, do not wait too long because I've been told a lot of these around the place are selling out. So you want to get whatever tickets are left for the Ballarat gig, okay? So that's a Red Hot Summer Tour, and hopefully you'll be there and you'll see PT on the stage.
1: 3BA gives you better music and more of it this weekend. Jam-packed with the songs you love. Life is a highway. I will ride it all night long. The anthems you turn up the volume for. Gotta have some awesome, gotta have some love tonight. And the songs you just can't get enough of.

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0: to Franklin, Freeway of Love on 3BA. Jody broadcasting from 40 Winks Ballarat at 121 Learmonth Road, Wendry, the new Homemaker Centre. And if you're on the Freeway of Love, or just on the freeway in general, and you're heading towards Ballarat, come to 40 Winks. Because there's a lot going on, isn't there, Chris?
1: There's huge amount of sales going on at the moment. Mm-hmm. It's amazing.
0: Yeah, well, up to 50% off mattresses.
1: Which is amazing. Australian-made mats, 50% off. Now is the time to buy.
0: 30% off furniture.
1: Again, Australian-made furniture. Mm. And so many options. We have some products in here that are configurable. You can do different bed heads and different things. And I think we worked it out the other day. There's something like 300 different options on some of them.
0: Wow.
1: Yeah, I know. That's a lot.
0: An extra 10% off over the weekend.
1: Correct.
0: So, I mean, as I was saying earlier to Renee, that's like up to 60% off mattresses
1: it
0: over
1: is.
0: The weekend.
1: Amazing deal.
0: It is really the time to come in and shop. And if you can't make it in now because maybe you're at work, they can come in tonight, late night shopping.
1: Late night-ish shopping.
0: Yeah.
1: I think there's going to be some nibbles and some other things on tonight.
0: Yeah.
1: Plus the weekend. We're open all weekend.
0: Yep.
1: And some amazing finance options at the moment. We've spoken to some of our partners and we've come up with some amazing rates and deals.
0: Okay, so it's always best that people come in, look around, and then talk about finance.
1: Absolutely. Yeah. And we're a bit old-fashioned here. We still do lay-by.
0: Do you really?
1: We do.
0: Oh, wow. It's like Kmart.
1: Exactly.
0: I love lay-by. That's really good.
1: I'm sure there are listeners that don't know what lay-by is, but it's a great, powerful way to pick a product, put it away, and have it for another day.
0: And then get it home, set it up. Also, with the delivery, I found out that you guys actually take the old mattresses away, don't you?
1: We do, and we recycle them.
0: Oh.
1: In Australia, there's a massive issue with mattresses going into landfill.
0: Yep.
1: So we send the mats off, and they pull them apart and recycle as much as they can.
0: That's amazing. I'm all about recycling.
1: Yeah, I know. It's huge. And landfill is a big issue at the moment, and we are a supporter of some of these green initiatives with recycling old mats.
0: Well, it's great with all the bins that we now have at our home.
1: I think I have about 18 bins at the
0: moment. Feels like it, doesn't it?
1: Yeah, I know.
0: Now, the other thing, we've got the barbecue going on outside until 2 o'clock. You've already been out there, and how many have you had so far?
1: I'd rather not disclose that. It's been a few.
0: But you're going out again, aren't you?
1: I am. I can't help myself.
0: Well, I'll let you go out there and quickly get some more, and we'll talk again a little bit later, okay?
1: Awesome. Thank
0: Thanks,
1: you.
0: Thanks, Chris. And, yeah, if you are coming to 40 Winks anytime soon, seriously, stop by at the front there. You'll see the Ballarat Lions Club preparing the sausages. It is thanks to Ballarat Meat Co. and Stewart's Bakery. So, yeah, lots of good reasons why you should come to 40 Winks today or maybe even over the weekend when it comes to all the specials.
2: We love

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0: Ballarat's 3BA. When it comes to the greatest music, we mean songs like this.

0: Afternoons on 3BA. That was Electric Light Orchestra, Sweet Talking Woman. And it is, thanks to Harvey Norman Ballarat, your one-stop shop for all of your furniture needs. Now, when it comes to Secret Sound, this morning was worth $600. Did it go off? Let's find out.
1: $600 jackpot this morning.
2: Is it Stepping on Snow in Mount Buninyong?
1: Stepping on Snow at Mount Buninyong. 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
21: G'day, it's Tom Parry with your local news first. The City of Ballarat appears pretty chuffed about the latest community satisfaction survey results, which were discussed at this month's meeting. Council noted it achieved higher scores in areas like customer service and waste management, but sealed local roads remains the city's lowest rated category, with Mayor Tracy Hargraves admitting there's more work to do. Students at Ballarat High School have lost their locks as part of the world's greatest shave. The event was held yesterday and saw over $7,000 raised for the Leukemia Foundation. As of this morning, another $2,000 was needed for the school to reach its 10K goal. Donations can be made online. And in sport, round 11 will be played tomorrow in the Ballarat Netball League. A-grade's clash to watch is taking place at C.E. Brown Reserve between third-placed Lake Wenderee and fourth-ranked Sunbury. That's the latest in your local news.
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22: Hey there, I'm Fee Papel. International rescue crews are heading to Venezuela to help with the efforts following the earthquakes. The death toll has risen to 235, with more than 1,500 people injured. Experts fear more than 10,000 people may have perished, with the quakes causing dozens of buildings to collapse. The federal government is looking to take more control of social media. It wants to give users the ability to opt out of algorithms so we can choose what we look at. Anthony Albanese telling Nine he wants more accountability for big tech.
23: Any way that we can further strengthen the laws to make sure as well that if there are legal challenges, then they are strengthened, the opportunity of getting these laws upheld, and also make sure that we continue to hold these social media giants to account.
22: New South Wales police have found the body of a woman allegedly killed by her son. The 33-year-old charged 2 weeks ago after the 58-year-old woman failed to return to her home in Sydney. Police finding her body in the Blue Mountains this morning. The Cancer Council is encouraging Aussies to have screening for bowel cancer early. Experts say early detection is the best chance of beating the disease. They say recognising symptoms is very important, but getting them checked can make a massive difference. And beaches across Sydney's eastern suburbs have been closed for a fourth day after shark sightings. Drone footage identifying the latest shark as a bronze whaler.
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22: In sport, the blockbuster World Cup clash between Australia and Paraguay continues. The score going into the second half, nil all, with the Socceroos making six changes to the squad after last week's loss to the US. A short time ago, the score still nil all. In the AFL, it's a showdown between the Hawks and the Giants at the MCG. Last night, it was the Lions over the Swans. And NRL action continues tonight with the Gold Coast Titans taking on the Bulldogs before the Broncos Broncos host the Roosters. That's the latest in news and sport.
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4: 3BA weather.
0: 14, mostly sunny today, dropping down to 2 tonight. Tomorrow, Sunday, are both 14. Now, tomorrow might have some fog and frost first up, then it's going to be sunny. Sunday will be sunny, but we might get an evening shower. And when it comes to Monday, 12, cloudy with showers. Right now, 13 degrees.
20: Check 1, 2. We know you love variety, and we also know that two is better than one. So we've dug deep in the music library and found two from your favourite artists, including some you haven't heard in ages. This is the Two Ups at Two.

Us radio people aren't known for our physical abilities. It's fair to say we can't do two push-ups or two sit-ups. So we'll play two songs from the one artist instead. This is the Two Ups at Two.

0: Paul's hazy shade of winter on 3BH. Geordie broadcasting from 40 Winks Ballarat at 121 Learmonth Road, Wendry, the new Homemaker Centre. Now, Miranda, you were saying you haven't heard that song in a while.
1: It's been quite a while. One of my faves, though. Yeah. It always takes me back.
0: The Bengals did have some amazing songs, but that is just so punchy.
1: Yes.
0: You know, it's
1: yes.
0: Great. Anyway, so we're here to talk about Australian-made customizable?
1: Customizable beds. Yes.
0: I'm not used to saying that word, bed frames.
1: Yes.
0: Broadcasting from 40 Winks Ballarat at 121 Learmonth Road, Wendry.

0: it, you get to choose your fabric and your colours.
1: Now, you've brought, what are they, swatches, aren't they?
0: Yes.
1: But these are huge swatches. I'm used to seeing little swatches.
0: Yes.
1: But these are amazing. But the colour range is just phenomenal. You must have a lot of people go, wow, what am I choosing?
0: Yeah. Absolutely. People can get very overwhelmed by it, but we like to make it nice and simple for people by them picking what fabric they want first and then going for the colour.
1: Because, yeah, there's all different textiles. So, like, I like the velour type one, but then I love the pink colour on this one. But then there's also this beautiful, like, green, teal colour. It's called aqua, sorry. And that's just gorgeous. So if I wasn't going to go for pink, I would probably go for the aqua one.
0: Yes. Yeah. They're stunning colours.
1: Yeah. Okay. Stunning. If you were going to pick one, what would you choose?
0: Oh, so I think I would go probably like a nice lighter pink, maybe like a dusty rose type colour.
1: Yep. What about material?
0: It would probably be, I mean, I always have this debate with myself and I can never decide.
1: Yeah.
0: Hence why I'm still deciding.
1: But yeah, it's just gorgeous and people can like come in and see this amazing range because you don't, not everything has to be cream or grey or brown or whatever.
0: No, we're past the millennial greys. We're going into some colour.
1: I'm surprised you haven't got 50 Shades of Grey out here though.
0: Yes.
1: But no, it's really great and don't be scared to try colour.
0: Exactly, exactly.
1: Yeah, a lot of people are just like, but colour is amazing and it can make you a lot happier. Yellow is a very happy colour.
0: Yes, same with green.
1: Has anyone ever chosen yellow?
0: Not that I know of, not yet.
1: Okay.
0: Maybe more of mustard type colour,
1: really?
0: But
1: I'd go the yellow. Yeah. Sunflowers are great.
0: We've definitely had people choosing greens.
1: Really? Yep,
0: yeah, green is very popular now.
1: So it's kind of the in colour, is it?
0: It kind of is, yeah. Okay.
1: And the dusty pinks, like as I was saying to Charlie, one of our promo girls earlier, when you first walk in, this place is very relaxing. And I think it's because of your colour scheme.
0: Thank you. We worked very hard on that, Emma and I.
1: It's brilliant. It really is. Because sometimes, you know, you walk in a place and you're like, oh, well, but this place just has this whole,
0: yeah. And that's what we want you to feel when we come, when you come in. And we want your bedrooms to feel like that. You don't want a bedroom that's super in your face and makes you heightened. Yeah. We want to be relaxed to go to sleep.
1: So back to getting something customized.
0: Yes.
1: So someone comes in, chooses velour and what was my color again? Fuchsia.
0: Okay.
1: And then they talk to you about getting the base and that all made in that color. It goes to Melbourne. So when the bed comes back here, does it get delivered straight to the person or do they have to come in again?
0: So, no, they don't have to come in. So once you make your purchase, we organise all the back end.
1: Nice.
0: Once it comes in, we check it, make sure that we're happy with it, and then we get it out to you guys.
1: That's so cool. And then you got to get all the bedding to match.
0: Oh, absolutely.
1: All the mat, you know, pillows. And
0: yes.
1: Oh,
0: that's the fun.
1: I seriously want that pink. Can you go and make me one right now in the back of the room? Yeah, that'd be great. Thanks, Miranda.
0: Not a problem.
1: Seriously, come on into 40 Winks, 121 Limoth Road, Wendouree. They've got up to 50% off mattresses, 30% off furniture, an extra 10% off over the weekend. And tonight, if you're popping after work, there's some free nibblies and late night shopping going on. Oh, look, that swatch wants to come with me. It just fell on the floor.
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0: 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Johnny here. 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
2: Good afternoon. Checking your run home from Melbourne on the Westgate Freeway. Looking mainly clear at the moment from the Domain Tunnel through to the Ring Road Greens Brabant. A bit of congestion heading onto the Deepak Bypass to Robinson's Road. Once you pass that, a clear run onto the Western Freeway all the way back to Ballarat. 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

0: currently broadcasting from 40 Winks Ballarat at 121 Learmonth Road, Wendouree. Now, Chris, have Johnny and Mary been in yet to 40 Winks to check out everything you've got going on?
1: Yes.
0: Have they had?
1: They have.
0: Oh, wow.
1: I don't know who you're talking about, sorry.
0: No, neither do I. I'm just being... Been a tool.
1: Everyone's been in today. It's been a really, really busy day.
0: Yeah.
1: The atmosphere is electric.
0: Oh, is it ever? Hang on, let me just... I've got the rubber shoes.
1: the rubber shoes won't work. Zappity-doo-dah.
0: There's nothing worse than when you get zapped, isn't it?
1: Nothing worse.
0: No. Okay, let's talk about the fact that you've got up to 50% off mattresses.
1: 50% off mats at the moment. We've got our bed match machine, which takes a lot of the guesswork out of getting the right mattress for you. And an extra 10% off as well, on top of the 50 over the weekend.
0: Pretty amazing, up to 60% off.
1: Bargains. Best time of the year to buy one.
0: Yeah. Also, 30% off furniture.
1: Correct. Australian-made furniture, 30% off, almost unlimited configurations with some of the products. And amazing tech in them now, like phone chargers and lights and wireless phone chargers in your bedside.
0: Wow.
1: So you don't have cords everywhere.
0: That's amazing. Now, you mentioned Australian made. Is everything in here Australian made?
1: 95%.
0: That's pretty amazing.
1: It is. We really support Australian made.
0: Mm-hmm.
1: Believe in it. It's a great product. And it also helps with lead times.
0: Yeah. So if you're wanting something custom made or whatever. Well,
1: correct.
0: Okay.
1: We're talking weeks.
0: Yep. That's pretty cool.
1: Yeah.
0: Not waiting for something overseas.
1: Correct.
0: So is there more than one Aussie-made country? company
1: There's
0: that
1: only
0: you deal
1: one
0: with?
1: Aussie-made
0: yeah, sorry,
1: country,
0: Aussie.
1: Correct. Unless you count Tasmania.
0: Oh, yeah, it's kind
1: as
0: of part
1: a
0: of
1: separate
0: New Zealand's
1: country.
0: Also part of us, aren't they?
1: No, they don't count.
0: But, yeah, so there's more than one company that you work with?
1: Absolutely.
0: That's
1: there's
0: good.
1: There's a myriad of suppliers, like Sealy, all Australian-made,
0: yep.
1: AH Beard, Australian-made, Crown, Posturepedic, Australian-made, yep. And then all the furniture manufacturers, predominantly Australian-made.
0: That's pretty cool.
1: Hmm.
0: That's amazing what you can do for Australian companies.
1: Correct.
0: And you're here supporting them, and with this great sale, people should be coming in and buying.
1: Absolutely. Best time of the year to do it. Sleep's so important.
0: Yes.
1: The guys here are, I will call them experts at finding the right mattress for you, not just a nice mattress, but the right mattress. Best time of the year to buy.
0: And when you see people walk in and they're talking to staff, they're with staff for quite some time. So it's obviously they're finding out, they're asking the questions, and they're being led in the right direction.
1: You can't buy a mattress online.
0: Mm-hmm.
1: You need to take the time to find the right comfort layer and support that gets you and your partner, if there is one, the best night's sleep.
0: So if two people sleep differently, can they get something that's kind of split and that's different on each side?
1: Absolutely.
0: Okay.
1: So we have a personalized option where you can have the correct support for you and your partner. But then we have those blended options if you can't quite agree.
0: Yep.
1: And then you can go for that,
0: that's
1: blended
0: great.
1: Option.
0: That's great. I love that idea. That didn't exist years ago, that's for sure.
1: It's only new tech and it's got tens of thousands of data points and very, very clever stuff.
0: It's amazing. So with delivery, you do deliver, but what about the old mattresses just kind of sitting there going, what about me? Shannon Noll, what about me? Anyway.
1: If mattresses spoke, they might say that. But
0: it's more like, it rings.
1: I'm not going to go there.
0: That's pretty rude.
1: But yes, we can remove the mattress for you. You don't have to worry about it. We will pick it up and we don't just take it to landfill.
0: Yep.
1: We will actually send it away to get deconstructed and recycled.
0: That's
1: so
0: amazing,
1: all the springs, all that sort of stuff will get recycled. The foams are the only thing that we can't do much with.
0: Okay, but still the majority of it's getting reused in a sense, right?
1: Absolutely.
0: Yeah, so it's brilliant. I love it. So you got late night trading going on tonight with some free nibblies.
1: With some nibblies and some experts around and maybe a drink or two.
0: Mm-hmm,
1: I'm not sure.
0: Maybe.
1: I could be encouraged.
0: And then over the weekend, people can still come in and get all these wonderful deals that you've got.
1: Absolutely.
0: Because it's an end of financial year sale.
1: It is. Mm-hmm. And last weekend for it. So come in, get a bargain and speak to some of the expert staff here.
0: When's the party going to start? Because I'm waiting on these free nibblies.
1: Oh, I reckon it could start now, couldn't it?
0: Yeah, could it? It's at 5 o'clock, beer o'clock yet?
1: Five-ish. It's 5 o'clock somewhere, isn't it?
0: That's it. Well, you better go and get some stuff together so we can party. 40 winks.
1: Yeah.
0: Yeah, woot, thanks. Stop till we're
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radio people aren't known for our physical abilities, it's fair to say we can't do two push-ups or two sit-ups. So we'll play two songs from the one artist instead. This is the Two Ups at Two.

0: 3BA. It was Elvis Presley, Burning Love. You've got to love a little bit of Elvis, that's for sure. You know what else I love? Hearing the Friday funny.
1: Got a short one, then a one that's a little bit longer.
2: Righto.
1: So, Brett, when I was growing up, we used to have a cat, and it was a bit yellowish in colour.
2: A yellow cat?
1: Well, it was yellowish, browny yellow type cat, and it was called Butter. And sadly, after about 10 years, Butter, you know, passed on.
2: Oh.
1: But we got another new cat, and it was also yellowish in colour. Called it Can't Believe It's Not Butter.
2: The funny thing is, you know how that was going to go, and you're still cracking up.
1: Oh, so funny. 2 days ago. Still laughing for 2 days. Anyway, the little longer one.
2: Yes.
1: We're off to the Catholic school, Brett Mack.
2: Okay.
1: The teacher, Sister Brett.
2: Oh, stop it.
1: Asked the class, if anyone here thinks they're an idiot, please stand up. The room goes dead silent. Kids are looking around the room. You know, that look on their faces going like, ain't no way. I ain't moving. I'm not standing up. Well, after a long pause, little Paul slowly stood up.
2: Could have picked that.
1: And the teacher, a.k.a. Sister Brett, broke his silence and said, well, little Paul, do you really think you're an idiot? To which little Paul shrugged and replied, no, Sister Brett, I just didn't want you standing there by yourself.
2: Touché.
1: And that, ladies and gentlemen, boys and girls, is the Friday Funnies.
0: Yes. It's so funny. I love it when Sister Brett makes an appearance, that's for sure. Anyway, Friday Funny, we'll be back next Friday after 8:30 on 3BA.
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1: Good afternoon, a great start on the roads around town. There's no holdups or delays. As for your run home from Melbourne, the Westgate Freeway has a nice run around at the city. The Ring Road is flowing from the Westgate through to the Deer Park Bypass, which is banked up to Hopkins Road on the Western Freeway. 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
2: Hi there, I'm Brett Mack with your local news first. A small crowd has today enjoyed perfect winter sunshine and a game of soccer on the big screen in central Ballarat. It was the third Socceroos live site in Alfred Deakin Place. The scoreline, a nil-all draw with Paraguay, seeing them through to the round of 32. It's unclear if another live site will be held for Australia's next game, with their opponent not locked in as yet. Residents across Ballarat and Western Victoria are being urged to participate in the National Bowel Cancer Screening Program. It comes as latest figures reveal fewer than half of eligible people across the state are completing the at-home test. That's despite the program being credited with detecting close to 18,000 bowel cancers and saving countless lives. Federal Minister for Health and Ageing, Mark Butler, says the free test is sent to locals aged 50 to 74, while those aged over 45 are also able to request a kit online.
3: Well, we know early detection massively increases the likelihood of survival here. 14 million Australians have participated in this screening program over the last 20 years, and it's literally saved thousands and thousands of lives.
2: If you'd like Ballarat to be named as Victoria's top tourism town once again, today is the day to get busy. Public voting closes this afternoon in the Victorian Tourism Industry Council initiative. Avoca is also a finalist in a smaller town category. Updating sport, and the Ballarat Miners have named last week's best players after a couple of tough losses to Geelong United. Lachlan Dent getting the gong for the men with 24 points, with Marlia Fisher named for the women with 14 points and an impressive 12 rebounds. Tomorrow night, both squads will suit up for their final home games of the season against the Waverley Falcons. That's the latest in your local news.
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4: Hey there, I'm Fee Papel. The Socceroos are through to the knockout stage of the World Cup after a tense nil-all draw with Paraguay in their final group game in California.
5: And there it is, another high point in the Socceroos World Cup journey. The third time they've qualified for the knockout phase.
4: That's the call on SBS. The draw is enough for the Aussies to finish second in Group D. When it comes to fighting extremism, ASIO thinks tech giants have a role to play. Boss Mike Burgess says it only takes a few clicks to see material that can quickly radicalise young people. The PM agreeing, saying it's not just violence that's the problem, it's also extreme pornography. The Treasurer doesn't think the government will regret the tax reforms come election time. Changes to capital gains tax and negative gearing passed the Senate yesterday with the help of the Greens. Jim Chalmers telling the ABC it won't be an issue come poll time.
6: Every time there's tax reform, people say the sky will fall in, people say that it is disastrous, but typically what happens in time is people look back on big tax reform and wonder what all of the fuss is about.
4: A Sydney woman has been arrested after the death of an elderly nursing home resident. The body of the 84-year-old woman found at an aged care facility overnight. A 53-year-old woman known to the victim has been taken into custody. And new anti-price gouging laws are set to kick in on Wednesday. Australia to become the first country in the world to put supermarkets on notice. The federal government changed the laws in December to stop large retailers like Coles and Woolies from charging prices way above what it costs them.
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4: In sport, recapping our top story, the Aussies are through to the knockout stage of the World Cup after a nil-all draw with Paraguay. AFL action continues tonight with the Hawks taking on GWS, while in the NRL, both the Titans and Bulldogs want to secure two wins in a row when they do battle tonight. Meanwhile, it's the Broncos and the Roosters in the later game. That's the latest in news and sport.
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9: Dropping down to 2 tonight, tomorrow 14. Now we might get some fog and frost first up, then it's going to be a sunny day. Sunday 14, sunny, maybe a shower in the evening. Monday 12, cloudy with showers. Tuesday 13, cloudy with more showers. And right now it is 13 degrees.
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0: Fox 20, I'm well on 3BA. Geordie broadcasting from 40 Winks Ballarat at 121 Learmonth Road, Wendouree, for their end of financial year sale. Now, from unwell to sleep well, because that's what you can do when you buy something from 40 Winks, right?
1: Absolutely, you know? Get a good night's sleep.
0: Yes. Now, let's talk about the fact that you've got the mattresses and decor to match any room, right? So, what if, I mean, you've got beautiful furniture anyway.
1: Yes.
0: And if someone's coming in, they're going to see what you've paired with each thing. So, I think you've made the decision really easy.
1: Absolutely. We have a lot of people coming in to say, I'll have that.
0: Oh, really?
1: Yeah.
0: And they don't even look around. That's what I mean. It's right there.
1: Yeah.
0: So, you've got the bedroom, the base.
1: Yep.
0: The tables at the side. Anything else?
1: So obviously some people like the look of the, Manchester as well and the lamps and everything that kind of goes with it. So, I feel like it's all organized really lovely.
0: Yeah.
1: And sometimes it just comes as a package. So,
0: You definitely take the guessing out and the worrying of, oh, how am I going to make my house look better? You've got it all here. Single sitting in every setting's different, which is great. Now that chair there looks really comfy.
1: Yes.
0: And are a lot of people putting those in their bedroom? Because that's what they're for, aren't they?
1: Absolutely,
0: bedroom chairs?
1: Yeah. So a lot of people like to just kind of sit and read or, obviously kind of use it if they need to put their shoes on. Or, so yeah, lots of different reasons for using the chairs, but they just look nice as a piece as well.
0: Yeah. That'd be so nice at home, but my cats would just annihilate that with their claws. There's one thing I wanted to ask, right? I've been looking at this mattress here. Is this designed to keep your spine aligned? Is that the one?
1: Yes, that's right.
0: Because I'm looking at the robot there and I'm thinking, yeah, it looks comfortable, doesn't it?
1: Yeah, so they use a lot of R&D technology to work out, I guess, the how the coils and everything sit so that your spine is aligned. And
0: so what was the technology called?
1: So lots of research and development, so R&D.
0: Oh, that's a term. That's so cool that they've done that, because we all sleep differently. Some people sleep on the backs. I'm a tosser-turner. So I start on my back. Within 20 minutes, I'm already starting to toss and turn. So I need a mattress that basically helps me with everything.
1: And maybe if you're tossing and turning, you don't have the right mattress. That's why you're uncomfortable. So usually people don't toss and turn much throughout the night. But if they are, it means that they're not sleeping well. And maybe that's partly because of the mattress that they have.
0: I've told you many times before, I'm an insomniac. Yes. I don't really get much sleep at all. So, I know I need a better bed. But the other thing too, why is it two separate parts? Is that so you can put the fitted sheet here and it tucks in and then that's left?
1: So that's more of the pillow top. So pillow it's got top. A really comfy topper on it as well.
0: What do you mean by a pillow topper? Sorry, I'm looking at this thing. I'm getting all,
1: So there's more kind of padding

0: on top to make it a little bit softer. Oh. So, yeah.
1: So it's basically, it is like a second mattress.
0: Yeah. Yes, on top.
1: Yeah. So this is the other one then.
0: Yeah, so that's where all your kind of coils and everything are. And then this is the top part on top where you get the comfort from.
1: This is so thick.
0: Yeah.
1: You definitely would be comfortable on this end. And yes, it would align your spine. I was about to go your spine align, but yeah, that's amazing. Mm. So people can come in, ask these questions because I have no idea.
0: Yes.
1: And a lot of other people would be the same.
0: Yeah, well, mattresses often all look the same. They're just white rectangles and without kind of knowing any information and what's good for you, it's hard to know. So, yeah, using the bed match is important because it tells us what you can't see, really.
1: Yes, which is really great. So the thing is, when it comes to your end of financial year sale, you've got up to 50% off mattresses, like that.
0: Yes.
1: Yes. There's also 30% off furniture, which we've spoken about, and over the weekend,
0: 10% off as well.
1: The whole weekend.
0: Yes. Yep.
1: So Saturday and Sunday.
0: Yep, extra 10% off.
1: What about today?
0: And today as well. Oh. So, yep. Anytime until the end of the weekend, an extra 10% off.
1: Wow. Late night shopping tonight.
0: Yes.
1: I'm waiting for the Nibblies. Where are they?
0: They're about to start soon. They're about to start setting up. So.
1: And a lot of people will be sitting at work right now or maybe picking their kids up from school. No, school holidays. They probably already picked them up by now. Yep. Come on into 40 weeks. What am I talking about? Yes. Shop and enjoy the little party that we're going to have going on.
0: Absolutely.
1: Eh? Well, I'll let you get back to selling mattresses and beds and all that. And I'm really... you've blown my mind when it comes to these type of mattresses, that's for sure.
0: Mm.
1: I also like the pattern.
0: It's all about the comfort.
1: And the pattern. Here's Warren Zevon, Werewolves of London on 3BA.

0: afternoons on 3BA. Thanks to Harvey Norman Ballarat, your one-stop shop for all of your furniture needs. That was Aha, Take On Me, and I'm pretty sure that's a song you're going to hear at the ultimate 80s party. And it's on Friday, July 10th. It's only a couple of weeks away at the Sporting Globe Ballarat. There's going to be so many awesome 80s tunes. You'll be like hitting the dance floor, maybe doing some break dancing. That'd be so cool. Or maybe you could do like Thriller, the moves from the Thriller film clip. I'd love that too. There's also going to be prizes won. But the only way you can get to this party is to get yourself an exclusive pass. And you got to win that, you see. So you got to listen to 3BA for the cue to call, which will probably be Monday. And you can also go to 3ba.com.au at any time, and who knows, you might get a double pass to 3BA's ultimate 80s party. It's gonna be awesome. It's thanks to Sporting Globe Ballarat, great food, live sport and good times right in the heart of the city, and Harvey Norman Ballarat Bedding and Electrical, bringing the power and comfort to your ultimate 80s night. 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

0: Vogue. Madonna, Vogue on 3BA, Geordie Broadcasting from 40 Winks Ballarat at 121 Learmonth Road, Wendouree. It's their end of financial year sale. And it was really good to see Chris doing the Vogue moves just then.
1: Yeah, right.
0: You're so Madonna.
1: I can pull it off.
0: All it is just a couple of hand movements, you know, and
1: that's about my dancing capabilities.
0: I do love that song. Anyway, you've got this big sale happening today, tomorrow and Sunday.
1: One of our biggest sales of the year. Mm-hmm. We've got some incredible deals, as we've touched on already. Yep. We've got 30% off all furniture.
0: Yep.
1: We have 50% off all our mats.
0: Amazing.
1: Plus, for the weekend only, we have an extra 10% off those prices as well.
0: Up to 60% off a mattress, as you like to call mats. I just think of doormats, but 60% off a mattress is amazing. And the mattresses you got here, I've been learning all about, like this one here, they're wonderful. They're really good.
1: So much tech goes into them these days, from heat management systems to the damask that helps reduce the heat, disperse it, to the spring systems to provide different responsive support that you need.
0: Yep.
1: Mouthful. So much tech and so much value in a mattress these days.
0: Is there ever? And when you can get up to 60% off on one, hello.
1: Best time of the year to buy one.
0: Up to 40% off furniture.
1: Correct.
0: There's the 10% on top of that. And tonight it's late night shopping because, yeah, people are probably still at work. So, oh, I can't get to 40 Winks. Yes, you can.
1: Yes, you can. We have some nibbles on and some other bits and pieces. We've got Emma, Miranda and John here waiting to help get you into the right mattress and or piece of furniture.
0: And party.
1: And party.
0: Where everyone's going to do Vogue moves when they walk in the
1: Perhaps
0: door.
1: Perhaps not. We'll just let
0: after a couple of drinks, you might be.
1: Yeah, well, this is true.
0: So late night shopping and you're open all weekend. So what are your times over the weekend?
1: I knew you were going to ask that question.
0: Oh, is it on the door?
1: Let's say 10 till 5.30 and 10 till 5.30. We'll run with that, shall we?
0: I'm glad you know. But yeah, coming in for 40 Winks, see what you got on offer. Staff are here to help people pick the perfect mattress and pillow.
1: People underestimate the value of a pillow. Mm. It actually is about 30% of the overall performance of a mattress. Yep. Aligning your pillow and the correct mat. So we actually help you choose that. And part of the bed match system is it does a pillow match as well.
0: That's good.
1: Yeah. Okay. We're gone.
0: We're cutting in and out. For some reason, I think I can still hear myself, so that's good. So we'll keep talking.
1: No worries.
0: But yeah, that's really great. And the thing is, you've also got all this wonderful, like, Manchester and that, which is just beautiful colours, beautiful textures. I've been walking around basically touching everything because I can't help myself, and I just love the textures.
1: Well, that's the advantage of coming into store. You get to touch and feel everything. Yeah. So the fabrics, the colours are all on trend. Yep. The staff here can help you choose some different colours to help suit the furniture and your bedroom.
0: Yep.
1: And we have so many options. The Australian-made furniture is so configurable these days. I think there's one that has up to 300 different options.
0: Wow, that's amazing.
1: It is incredible.
0: And you've also got mattresses and that for kids.
1: We've got mattresses for everyone.
0: We haven't even talked about the kids yet.
1: We can even squeeze your pets into a mattress.
0: Can you?
1: Oh, well, if you want to put them on a single, that's fine.
0: Well, I must admit, cats and dogs do seem to take over the bed when you're lying on it, right?
1: Yeah, well, we've had a customer bed match their dog before, so why not? Absolutely.
0: Was it a big dog?
1: Oh, no, it was only a little one. I think it might have been like a guide dog.
0: You bed matched a dog on that?
1: Yeah.
0: Wow.
1: Why not? Okay.
0: I just think that'd be awesome. My cats wouldn't stay still.
1: Well, you don't bed match a cat.
0: Why not?
1: You don't have a cat
0: in
1: your bed.
0: They deserve comfort too, don't they?
1: Oh, it depends if you're a cat or a dog person, I guess.
0: That's it. So probably best to talk to the staff first before you bring in a dog or a cat, no. But, yeah.
1: It's the gorillas we struggle with. But cats and dogs are welcome.
0: And those snakes are slippery fuckers, aren't they? Yeah, it's okay. Well, I'm going to let you get back to organising the nibbles because I've been waiting for those.
1: No worries at all.
0: Oh, thanks, Chris. Seriously, come on into 40 Winks. We're at the 121 Learmonth Road, Wendouree. It's a new homemaker centre. It's their end of financial year sale. It's on now.
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1: There's delays following a crash in Ballarat East on Victoria Street, just heading eastbound after Kenny Street. Otherwise, having a look at your run home from Melbourne, the Westgate Freeway is slowing from Williamstown Road, and the ring road's banked up through to the Deer Park Bypass, which is looking busy through Topkins Road on the Western Freeway. 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That's the latest 3BA traffic.
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2: Hi there, I'm Brett Mack with your local news first. Ballarat Council has reacted to users' concerns about long wait times and unclear costs at the city's transfer station. It says changes from July will simplify pricing and speed up processing at the site with a second gatehouse to open. A new 13-tier fee structure will be introduced after more than 82,000 visits this financial year. City leaders say the upgrades are aimed at easing queues and giving users more certainty about what they'll pay. Meantime, Ballarat's long-awaited hard waste collection scheme has been given the green light, but we'll have to be patient. Councillors adopted the 2026-27 budget this week with the initiative part of it. Trucks will need to be bought and drivers hired, with it set to start in July next year. The Friends of the Canadian Corridor will continue to do their bit for the environment this weekend with a tree planting. 800 trees, shrubs and grasses will be planted out along the Canadian Creek Reserve from 10 o'clock on Sunday morning. It's part of the Urban Ripple Restoration Project that also supports the Yarrawee Creek. Ballarat's pop-up ice rink is just about back for the Winter Festival, currently setting up on Armstrong Street South as the event's key attraction. The rink will run daily from tomorrow until July 19, with sessions for all skill levels, including new beginner learn-to-skate classes with qualified coaches. It's the 12th year of the ice rink. Updating sport, and entries have opened for the only Ballarat sporting event that actually prays for snow. The Oz Cycling Cyclocross National Championships return to Victoria Park from August 14 to 16. It'll also include round 7 of the Cyclocross National Series. That's the latest in your local news.
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3: Hey there, I'm Fee Papel. The Socceroos will head to Dallas ahead of their round 32 clash at the World Cup next Saturday. The Aussies securing their spot in the knockout stage after a nil or draw with Paraguay. Our next opponent's yet to be decided. Midfielder Jordy Boss has told SBS he hopes everyone gets behind them again next weekend.
4: Knowing that we have all this support, you know, here, and, you know, we've seen videos back home and, you know, how everyone's getting around it and supporting us, and, yeah, we really feel it here. So, we're really happy with all the support, and it gets us through it.
3: An accused ISIS bride charged with slavery offences has been granted bail in a Melbourne court today. While prosecutors had argued against her release, the magistrate let her go, saying any danger she posed to the community could be managed with strict bail conditions. New rules coming into effect next month will see dodgy text messages no longer able to pretend to be from legitimate businesses. Companies will now have to sign up to an SMS sender ID register. Aussies will notice the text messages they receive will look different from July 1st. A win for Donald Trump in the US Supreme Court. It's backed the turnback policies at the US-Mexico border, allowing federal agents to physically stop migrants wanting to enter the country. It's also allowed Trump to end the protected status for Haitian and Syrian migrants. And harsher penalties for those who engage in drink driving in Queensland this summer. From December 1st, dangerous drivers will face double penalties, with the state government doubling down on its zero tolerance stance, including those using medicinal cannabis.
0: Metrol. Better service, better advice, better building solutions.
3: In sport, back to our top story. The Socceroos have advanced to the knockout stage of the World Cup after a nil-all draw with Paraguay. And in the AFL, it's a showdown between In the AFL, it's a showdown between the Hawks and the Giants at the MCG tonight, while NRL action continues with the Gold Coast Titans taking on the Bulldogs before the Broncos host the Roosters in the later game. That's the latest in news and sport.
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8: 3BA weather.
9: Remaining fine and mostly sunny this afternoon. Tomorrow, morning fog and frost clearing to be sunny. Light winds atop of 14 down to 2 overnight. A sunny Sunday on the way with the chance of a shower at 2 at night, top of 14. And then into Monday, cloudy with a very high chance of showers and a top of 12 degrees.
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20: Showtime! Happy Friday, Amanda. How are you today?
21: I'm well, thanks. How are you going?
20: Today is Red Letter Day. Do you like helicopters?
21: I don't know.
20: And you know how I say just reading on this day information
21: is the domain of lazy radio, yep. And then you proceed to do it.
20: When you hear a radio show doing that, you can... You
21: know they're on the skids.
20: You know that they're not going to be here for much longer, but I'm a big fan of helicopters. On this day in 1931-ish, actually, I've got to find out what... Let me just...
21: So you're even lazier than the normal lazy radio presenter.
20: No, I had it, but it's
21: gone. At least they'd have read it.
20: Helicopter Germany.
21: Just so you know, there's a weekend coming up and I'd like to enjoy it.
20: Germany, on this day in 1936, the first practical helicopter demonstration where a helicopter took off and flew around. It happened on this day in 1936.
21: I'm going to let you finish this sentence on your own.
20: I always thought that Leonardo da Vinci, he had a practical drawing of a helicopter.
21: Well, what's practical mean in this sense? Because you said practical, the first practical demo, the first practical drawing. What does it mean?
20: So it was he had a drawing of a helicopter.
21: Yeah.
20: And that was in 1481.
21: Yeah.
20: But to no avail. And you remember those magnificent men in their flying machines.
21: More
20: or less just wacky. Skybirds, but the Germans, they had the FW, the Focke-Wulf, and that was a practical helicopter in 1936. Didn't help win the war, but there you go.
21: Thanks for this on this day information. Tell me when it gets interesting.
20: There are helicopter people out there going, yeah, keep talking.
21: Or two of them.
20: Tell us about the Focke-Wulf.
21: I'll tell you.
20: Action-packed show
21: Free
20: today.
21: Free of charge, Brendan.
20: It's FFS Friday Feels session. We had a great time with James Rain last week. We've got a great act coming in today.
21: We've got a variety of men coming in today.
20: Yes, looking forward to that. Instagram makes its return and we can't do anything until we do the Fast Five. Jonesy and Amanda, driving you home.
22: Jonesy and Amanda.
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7: 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When it comes to the greatest music, we means

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2: Fast five.
0: When last you joined us, we were talking to Elizabeth of Tapping, and she was up to question number five. Elizabeth, you're still there.
4: I am, yes.
0: Let's maybe explore, Elizabeth. What?
5: Are you up for being explored, Elizabeth?
0: What are you?
4: Look, I'm...
0: What's the Elizabeth story?
4: I live in Perth.
0: Yep.
4: I'm a nurse and have a wonderful 10-year-old daughter called Molly.
0: Nice!
5: And are you working night shifts or general shifts?
4: General shifts.
0: Yeah. Great.
5: Hats off to nurses.
0: Do you ever run into our mate Rove when you're walking the streets?
4: Can't say I ever have.
0: Rove can't walk the streets. As he says himself, he's a Perthanality.
4: We have privacy laws, so even if I had met Rove in my working environment, I couldn't disclose.
5: That's right. And how is his bottom
0: going?
5: I've
0: got his phone number here. It's 0434 174 434 if you want to talk to him, Elizabeth.
5: Which I think that's your number.
4: All right, I'll give him a call.
5: Elizabeth, we find ourselves
0: here.
5: Question number five. If you get this correct, you get a double pass to see Simple Minds. Here we go. The hit musical Jersey Boys tells the legendary story of which 1960s rock and roll group?
4: Oh, gosh. Oh, my goodness. Is it the Four Seasons?
5: And who was the lead singer of that? Someone in the Four Seasons. We'll give you a bit more time.
4: Marshall Brickman?
5: No.
0: Marshall Brickman?
5: Isn't he the guy on Lego?
0: That's the...
4: Tommy DeVito? I don't know.
0: Elizabeth.
5: Oh, Elizabeth, I'm sorry. We lost you at the last hurdle.
0: Give Rove a call. Say hi to his mum.
5: Which gives Carl of Townsville
0: Elizabeth,
5: a go. Hello, Carl.
0: Carl.
6: Good afternoon.
5: Good afternoon.
6: Are
5: this is you? Where you sweep in, Carl.
0: Well, Elizabeth was all the way, Elizabeth, Carl, and then you came along.
5: She even gave us the Four Seasons, but we need the lead singer. The hit musical Jersey Boys tells a legendary story of which 1960s rock and roll group?
6: Who and the Four Seasons? Four Seasons, would it be Frankie Valli?
5: It's Frankie Valli and the Four Seasons.
0: Carl, congratulations. We've got no time to get your backstory, but I can tell you about the prize that you've won. You've won a double pass to see Simple Minds live. Simple Minds with special guest Gary Newman live 2027, touring Australia in February. 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But not you, Carl, because you're going.
6: Thank you very much. Much appreciated.
5: Unreal.
0: Carry on about your business. It'll be back again when we come back from sabbatical. That's great. Jonesy Demander, driving you home.
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0: It's Jonesy and Amanda driving you home this Friday afternoon. You know who's coming up on the show.
1: I do know who it is. It's going to be Stephen Curry.
0: Friend of the show. We do bandy that around a fair bit.
1: But he is. He's
0: show,
1: a good friend of the show.
0: And we've been also, around for a long time. We're going to have a lot of friends.
1: He is like a quadruple threat. He can sing. Mm-hmm. He can act. He can quip. He's like a bon vivant.
0: Okay.
1: Or are those little bits of almonds you give away after a wedding?
0: You might remember him for many things, but now he's in Spamalot. Mm-hmm. I didn't even realise that he was a big Monty Python fan, although I would say that he is a big Monty Python fan.
1: With his sense of the absurd.
0: Of course, I certainly love him in the castle. I can watch that anytime. If my daughter ever comes over, we just put it on.
1: And you love the bit where they come back. Where is it? The daughter Tracy comes back from a honeymoon, and was she in Thailand? Bought everyone presents.
0: Where there's kickboxing 24 hours a day.
1: So good.
2: They bought Mum a genuine Rolex for $15 off a guy at the beach. He said he'd mail the warranty later. I got a necklace with a shark tooth. They got a Walkman for Steve. Cause it was Friday, I told Trace I'd take Wayne's present to him. It was an elephant. Cause elephants bring good luck, especially if the trunks are up. And this trunk was up. It really made Wayne's day.
1: Oh, the pathos so nice. In it. It's beautiful.
0: My favourite is Jenny Jetty. Remember Jenny Jetty?
3: I reckon you should make fake flowers.
4: Oh, yeah.
3: Jenny makes fake flowers.
4: Jenny?
3: Yeah.
4: Jenny?
3: No, microwave Jenny. She reckons the trick is to make them real, but not too real, just real enough to know that they're fake.
0: Anyway, Stephen Curry is going to be joining us next. Jonesy and Amanda, driving you home.
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8: 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Yeah. And HR, nervous. Jonesy and Amanda.
5: Ballarat's 3BA. When it comes to the greatest music, we mean songs like V.

0: It's Jonesy and Amanda driving you home.
1: Stephen Curry has been keeping us entertained for decades. We played some of his earlier work, The Castle, an absolute breakout role, one of the most loved and iconic movies, of course. He's played so many things, but now he's becoming a king of a different castle. See what I did there? Wow. He's taking on... Thank you, Stephen. Wait till I've finished.
0: Keep his fader down, Ryan. You're not supposed to pipe in during the intro.
1: The role of King Arthur in his musical theatre debut in another cult classic, Monty Python's Spamalot. Stephen Curry, hi.
0: Okay, let the fader up. Here he is.
2: Am I coming through clearly?
1: Over.
0: You are. Oh, you're coming to us from your den. I can see behind you, you got some children's artwork, or are they your own artworks?
2: Well, I got my children's artwork. I put them up for you because they remind me of the artworks that you send me, Jonesy. They're very advanced, and there's a lot of finger work involved.
0: And to the left, lefty of you, is that a yellow Valiant Regal? Look at that, the old Val.
2: Valiant Regal. It was our family car growing up. I had my 50th birthday, and my sister decided to put my head as Dale Kerrigan coming out of the back of it.
0: Great. You know, I remember those cars in the back in the old days before we went all woke and everyone had to have child seats in the back of a car.
1: How woke.
0: We'd all jump in the back of station wagon, and that's where you just sat. You would just sit in the back of the station wagon like cargo.
2: Yeah. Yeah, well, as the youngest of five, it was just me and the dog and all the bags, and we got to look out the back window to see who was about to kill us. So they're indelible memories from my childhood.
1: Stressful times.
0: They're great.
1: Let's talk about Spamalot. This is your musical theatre debut. How does that work?
2: I know, because no one was stupid enough to cast me in anything to this point. Oh, it's interesting, isn't it? After, I don't know, 35-odd years of being in the entertainment industry, I've kind of always watched musicals from afar and thought I'd like to do that, but I don't want to do anything too serious. And so Spamalot came along, and every bit in Spamalot that gets supposedly serious is the most ridiculous thing you've ever seen. So I thought, bang, right up my alley. Let's go.
1: To be in musical theatre, there's a certain stamina and consistency and resilience involved. This is, I know you've done your own shows before, but night after night after night, how are you training for this?
2: I have 7 understudies. So I fear that I'll probably only do one show. I'll do the opening night, hope that the reviews are good.
1: Get a hangnail and you're out.
2: look, you know what? The great thing about musical theatre, right, when you're a bit of an outsider to this particular platform, is that there are heaps of people who dance really well and can dance night after night and can do the can-can and can do all the stuff that I frankly can't do. But what I can do is really stupid faces. And I can hold a note.
0: You are the king. I always remember Dale when he's on the lake there and he's just pulling that rude head. When he's out fishing for carp.
2: Yeah, my career has been basically a series of facial expressions up till now, Dunsey, which I'm sure you've noticed.
1: Have you had to ensure your facial muscles?
2: Yeah, it's basically like Jennifer Lopez's bum.
0: It is.
2: My facial expressions are insured for never mind how much, but it's you know how Elon Musk just became a trillionaire.
0: Yeah.
2: Yeah, he looks at me and he thinks, if only.
0: If only. Your face, J-Lo's bum. That's
2: to get the money, I have to have my face mangled in some sort of unfortunate accident. So I don't know.
1: Might be worth it. The family's angling for that.
0: This is what we're all about. Recently I watched an interview. Someone asked Harrison Ford what Indiana Jones would say to Han Solo if they were to meet. So I'll pitch this question to you. J.J. Walker, the character you played in 10 Pound Poms, what would he say to Dale Kerrigan and vice versa?
2: He'd say, get a job, grow up, move out. I often get asked if there would be a sequel to The Castle. I said, well, it wouldn't be that good because Dale would definitely be still living at home.
0: He'd be home. He'd be so home.
2: And just digging the odd hole and basically achieving nothing for society.
0: And I think the older brother would be still in jail. He'd be a recidivist.
2: 100%, but he just fell in with the wrong crowd. He didn't mean to rob the service.
0: Yeah, I know. That's what they all say, and then he's back in jail again.
2: Yeah, we should pitch this to Working Dog. I can't imagine that had a problem with it.
0: Steve, it's always great to talk to you. For tickets, head to...
2: Did we talk about Spamalot?
0: Yeah, we did.
1: Yeah, remember,
0: you doing Monty Python singing.
1: You're not dancing. You're going to goon a bit.
2: And
0: you've got 7 extras.
1: No, 7 understudies.
2: Yes, seven understudies. Well, actually, Amanda, one of them. What are your nights like, Amanda?
1: Yeah, I'm already booked for the Tuesday, the Thursday.
0: Yeah.
2: Oh, okay, great. Okay, no worries. Because I'm on cooking duty at home, though.
0: And I'll just keep my phone off silent in case you go.
1: Just in case.
2: Just keep it there. You never know when it might ring, mate. I know you wait daily.
0: Anyway, ticketmaster.com.au. Stephen Curry, thank you.
2: You guys are legends. I love you. Thank you.
0: Jonesy and Amanda, driving you home.
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8: Hi there, I'm Brett Mack with your local news first. A small crowd has today enjoyed perfect winter sunshine and a game of soccer on the big screen in central Ballarat. It was the third Socceroos live site in Alfred Deakin Place. The scoreline, a nil-all draw with Paraguay, seeing them through to the round of 32. It's unclear if another live site will be held for Australia's next game, with their opponent not locked in as yet. Residents across Ballarat and Western Victoria are being urged to participate in the National Bowel Cancer Screening Program. It comes as latest figures reveal fewer than half of eligible people across the state are completing the at-home test. That's despite the program being credited with detecting close to 18,000 bowel cancers and saving countless lives. Federal Minister for Health and Ageing Mark Butler says the free test is sent to locals aged 50 to 74, while those aged over 45 are also able to request a kit online.
9: Well, we know early detection massively increases the likelihood of survival here. 14 million Australians have participated in this screening program over the last 20 years, and it's literally saved thousands and thousands of lives.
8: If you'd like Ballarat to be named as Victoria's top tourism town once again, today is the day to get busy. Public voting closes this afternoon in the Victorian Tourism Industry Council initiative. Avoca is also a finalist in a smaller town category. Updating sport, and the Ballarat Miners have named last week's best players after a couple of tough losses to Geelong United. Lachlan Dent getting the gong for the men with 24 points, with Malia Fisher named for the women with 14 points and an impressive 12 rebounds. Tomorrow night, both squads will suit up for their final home games of the season against the Waverley Falcons. That's the latest in your local news.
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10: Hey there, I'm Fee Papel. The Socceroos have thanked everyone back home for their support after advancing to the knockout stage of the World Cup. A nil-all draw with Paraguay was enough to get through. Our next clash will be next Saturday, with our opponents still to be decided. Coach Tony Popovich urging everyone to get behind the team.
11: Yeah, get up early, please. Thanks for the support. You know, I've heard a few things before the game. I saw all the sights back home. Trust me, it's greatly appreciated by all the boys and staff, and we can't thank you enough.
10: That audio thanks to SBS. It's been 8 months of the social media ban, and the federal government now wants to make it tougher. Anthony Albanese planning on announcing the new measures in the next few weeks. The PM telling Nine he wants to close the gaps.
12: There'll be people probably tonight or Friday night, there may well be somewhere in Australia someone who's under 18 get access to alcohol in a pub. That doesn't mean that we don't have those rules and laws in place for good reason.
10: New South Wales police have shot and critically injured an unarmed man in Western Sydney. Officers using lethal force after the 27-year-old charged at a constable who was responding to reports of a violent incident. An independent review is underway. Plans for a mass evacuation of ships through the Strait of Hormuz have been rejected by Iran. The proposal, backed by the UN, involved two temporary shipping routes to the north and south of the currently inaccessible transit separation scheme. And drivers who've already been hit by higher petrol prices have now been stung again at the pump. An audit of around 3,000 petrol bowsers around the country has found nearly 1 in 20 are dishing out less fuel than what the numbers say.
6: Metrol. Better service, better advice, better building solutions.
10: In sport, recapping our top story, the Socceroos have advanced to the knockout stage of the World Cup after a nil-all draw with Paraguay. And in the AFL, it's a showdown between the Hawks and the Giants at the MCG. While in NRL, it's the Gold Coast Titans taking on the Bulldogs before the Broncos host the Roosters. That's the latest in news and sport.
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13: Ballarat Airport shuttle bus, departing Ballarat up to 11 times a day, 7 days a week. They'll transport you to and from Melbourne Airport. 3BA weather.
14: Remaining fine and mostly sunny this afternoon. Tomorrow, morning fog and frost clearing to be sunny. Light winds a top of 14 down to 2 overnight. A sunny Sunday on the way with the chance of a shower at 2 at night, top of 14. Then into Monday, cloudy with a very high chance of showers and a top of 12 degrees.
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22: 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I've heard them describe him as a drunken idiot.
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26: Jonesy and Amanda, those are names that you would never forget.
27: It's showtime.
0: What we failed to mention, I'm glad I picked up this now, the Arnott's Scotch Finger Biscuit has been voted as Australia's favourite biscuit of 2026, according to Canstar Blue Survey.
1: Talk about kicking the hornet's nest. That's my favourite biscuit, is kicking a hornet's nest.
0: Yep.
1: Because people are going to agree, people are going to disagree. It's going to start a conversation about biscuits.
0: And you think the Irish are dopey?
1: You said at the beginning of the show that... Oh, not that terrible joke. You said at the beginning of the show that on this day, information is the domain of lazy radio.
0: What?
1: What's your favourite biscuit comes a close second, and that's what we're also going to be doing this hour.
0: And I'll just say this. We're not playing into the Arnott's people's hands, okay?
1: I don't care if we are.
0: We know. Well, it's fine.
1: Here's our address.
0: What the hell? It is Friday. But, you know, the Scotch Finger I like. Did you ever try the Scotch Finger with the chocolate on the bottom?
1: Oh.
0: There's a Scotch Finger and it's got chocolate.
1: Why just on the bottom?
0: Well,
1: it's only halfway up.
0: No, not even halfway. It's just
1: been, oh, I see what
0: the
1: you
0: base
1: mean.
0: Of it is in the.
1: Oh, yum!
0: Yeah, it's good. Remember, I like the Monte Carlo biscuit. That was a great biscuit.
1: Yeah.
0: Yeah.
1: It was the Monte Carlo. Actually, that's one. Okay. Was the Monte Carlo just that plain crinkly-ish thing?
0: And it's got cream and jam in the middle.
1: Right.
0: Yeah, and there's a chocolate Monte. Remember, I opined some years ago about why don't they have a chocolate Monte Carlo biscuit? And you little red hen me on that. I formulated, I got a Monte Carlo biscuit, shrouded it in chocolate. The Arnott's people were interested. Mm. I went to their factory, had a meeting in boardrooms.
1: You even wore a white coat, I think.
0: Every time I spoke to you, you so little red hen me. I'm not interested. I'm not doing this. I'm not doing this. Who's going to make me? Didn't have anything to do with it. Arnott's green-lighted the project.
1: For a short run.
0: Made
1: gave some away.
0: My biscuit, the chocolate Monte Carlo, they packaged it. And what did they call it?
1: It was a brilliant day when they arrived. We opened the box and the packaging said... The chocolate Monte Keller.
0: Yeah.
1: The look on your face was priceless.
0: You ought to be ashamed.
1: I've still got a packet of them at home.
0: Anyway, this is something we could put to the pub test.
1: Okay, let's do
0: coming
1: it.
0: Up. Also coming up, kids going back to the iPod. It's happening. We'll talk about that. Jonesy and Amanda, driving you home.
28: Ladies and gentlemen.
29: Still not cancelled.
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13: 3BA Ballarat.

0: Hello there. It's Jonesy and Amanda driving you home this Friday afternoon. Breaking news.
1: Tell me. Do you want me to do the noise?
0: If you want to.
1: Do, do, do, do, do, do. Well, that kind of breaking news?
0: I think I've got a bit too hard on the breaking news.
1: Okay. Just how about just
0: this
1: say
0: is more,
1: information?
0: This is more just.
1: I've got a headline for that too.
0: Okay.
1: Here's some information.
0: Okay. Very good. Gen Z is swapping their smartphones for iPods to enjoy music without distractions. It seems Gen Z.
1: How old's that?
0: Gen Z. Well, Gemini Rye is older than Gen Z.
1: Okay.
0: So Gen Z.
1: An iPod.

0: It's Jonesy Demander driving you home this Friday afternoon. Best time as any to get on down to the Jonesy Demander Arms for the pub test.
1: The pub test.
2: Pub test.
1: Does not pass the pub test. Pub test.
2: Pub test.
1: Does it pass the pub test?
2: Pub test. Yeah, the pub test.
1: Doesn't pass the sniff test. Stop it. It's not helpful.
0: And today, and we're not in league, we're not in cahoots with Arnott's, but
3: I'd be happy to be, by the way.
0: It's a good Friday pub test. Which biscuit passes the pub test?
3: Yes, apparently Australia has voted for the Scotch Finger as their favourite biscuit.
0: Yeah.
3: You pull a face when I say, do you not like them?
0: You know,
3: when you snap them in half and you go, dunky, dunky.
0: I like the one that's got a chocolate bottom.
3: Yeah.
0: That's nice.
3: Chocolate bottom.
0: I'm a big fan of the Monte Carlo. I did invent the chocolate Monte Carlo, which was swooped upon by you at the last minute. And the naming rights went to you. It became the Chocolate Monte Carlo. I did all the work. I did the research. I went along for PowerPoint presentations.
3: This is how the world works, baby.
0: And
3: I'm
0: then
3: sorry.
0: You swoop on down after getting the green light.
3: The star power kicked in, and the biscuits were named after me.
0: You know, since you got this Logie nomination, you really have changed.
3: I, you know what? I like a Kingston.
0: No.
3: You know the biscuits I don't like? I don't like any biscuit that says it's chocolate, but it's not real chocolate.
0: Like?
3: An Oreo, a chocolate-flavoured biscuit, I have no interest in. It's got to have actual chocolate on it,
0: I
3: like a mid-slice.
0: An Oreo. They're really good.
3: I don't get it. It's just a biscuit. Why would you bang on that it's chocolate? There's no chocolate on it.
0: Let's bring Gen Y Ryan on this. I feel that you might have some expertise.
4: I like the Arnott's chocolate chip cookie.
0: Yeah. Yeah, we're getting them in our Coles order recently.
3: And they're called a biscuit, a cookie, not a biscuit?
4: I'll have to verify.
3: Because a lot of people would be upset if they're called a cookie.
0: That's the one I was telling you about. You get a little bit of ice cream in between the two biscuits.
3: Yeah.
0: You got yourself an ice cream yum sandwich.
3: It was interesting. One of the lowest ranked biscuits was the Tiny Teddies. And once again, even they say chocolate, they're not chocolate. They're just brown.
0: Okay, well.
3: And they
0: brown biscuits.
3: They said they only scored 3 in satisfaction, in value for money, in packaging, and in variety. And they only scored a 2 in taste and texture.
0: What about?
3: So people don't like the Tiny Teddy.
0: A digestive.
3: A digestive was way up. The McVitie's digestives were in the top 5.
0: What the hell's a McVitie's digestive?
3: Well, they're quite nice. They're slightly sweet. You know, aren't they the ones that are slightly oval shaped?
0: No,
3: you
0: that's
3: and I eat those, don't we?
0: That's a. You know, what's that one? An Arnott's. What's the...
3: You're thinking of the arrowroot biscuit.
0: The arrowroot biscuit.
3: I've got a friend whose husband said her shoulders resembled an arrowroot biscuit. No, have you got a picture of the McVitie there, Ryan?
0: You know what? Are we Googling every biscuit? What about their chocolate Wheaton?
3: I love a chocolate Wheaton. I remember Mum used to bring home a packet and she'd say, well... And I'd say, can I have another one, Mum? Well, if you've eaten them, then they're all gone and that's it.
0: Yeah. Is that when your mum said you put her in a bit of condition?
3: Oh, no. Why do you have to ruin every conversation with a bad family
0: I tell you
3: moment?
0: What, you've heard what we've had to say.
3: And
0: yes.
3: I'm not sure what we've had to
0: Ryan's got a
3: look.
0: Picture of the McVitie.
4: Oh, yeah, there you go.
0: It just looks like a chocolate Wheaton.
3: What makes a digestive?
0: A biscuit? I don't know. What, am I Mr. Biscuit?
3: I don't. You've never missed a biscuit while I've been around you.
0: We're not getting into bed with Mr. Biscuit.
3: Too many crumbs.
0: With Big Biscuit, maybe. Which biscuit passes the pub test? The definitive answer coming up. Jonesy Demander driving you home.
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1: A great Friday afternoon on the roads. It's been nice and quiet. As for your run out of Melbourne, a slow run on the West Gate Freeway. Heavy delays from Williamstown Road. The Ring Road is banked up to the Deer Park Bypass, which is slowing from the Ring Road to Hopkins Road on the Western Freeway. 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

0: It's Jonesy and Amanda driving you home this Friday afternoon. Perfect opportunity to go down to the Jonesy and Amanda Arms for the pub test, because there are big issues to discuss.
1: The pub test.
2: Pub test.
1: Does not pass the pub test.
2: Pub test.
1: Pub test.
2: Does it pass the pub test?
1: Pub test.
2: Yeah, the pub test.
1: Doesn't pass the sniff test.
3: Stop it. It's not helpful.
0: We haven't been hit by PR marketing in any way.
4: Well, the Scotch Finger has been voted as Australia's favourite biscuit of 2026.
0: According to who?
4: Well, actually, according to Canstar, not according to Arnott's, to Canstar, a survey that... It surveyed 2,500 Australians to survey sweet biscuits at the supermarkets in the last 6 months. Scotch Finger has been a staple in Australian households for over 120 years and it's come out on top.
0: I know they're crunchy, golden good with a crunch that's just made to share.
4: That's not the ad, is it?
0: I'm pretty sure.
4: Do you dunk them? Split them?
0: No, because then you get the residue in your tea.
4: I know.
0: I don't like that.
4: I like a mint slice. As I said earlier, I don't like to be duped by biscuits that say they're chocolate.
0: Yeah.
4: They're just chocolate coloured or chocolate flavoured. Don't waste my time. I want real chocolate.
0: Monte Carlo. Love it. Not the city. Well, I do like Monte Carlo, the city, but Monte Carlo.
4: Does Monte Carlo, the city, have a soft, gooey centre? Maybe it does.
0: I think there's parts that you might end up and then you're in trouble with your wife.
4: I like a Kingston.
0: I don't understand Kingston people.
4: What do you mean?
0: What's that brown junk?
4: It's caramelly and chocolatey. It's yum. All right. Well, let's see what you think. Which biscuit passes the pub test?
5: Mint slice, of course, with its, you know, dark chocolate, you know, dome and the mintiness in the middle. You can't go past that.
6: Oh, it'd have to be the Monte Carlo, wouldn't it? The crunchy outside and then the good gooey centre, mate. Can't beat it.
5: It's definitely the Kingston. The crunch on the outside and then the chocolate in the middle, I suppose. Always been a favourite. Like the whole packet. Just a little snaccident.
7: The mint slice passes the pub test in my house. When I was pregnant with my daughter, I could not get enough of anything choc mint, so mint slice was the way to go, and she now is absolutely obsessed with anything choc mint as well.
8: To be honest, I don't think any biscuit passes the pub test because I unfortunately am gluten-free. So if I do want to indulge in a biscuit, I would have to take out a mortgage because they're so expensive.
0: Yeah.
4: Wow. Expensive to buy a gluten-free biscuit.
0: It sucks to be intolerant.
4: Doesn't it, Brendan? I think it's a message for our times.
0: It is. Thank you for all your calls. 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
16: 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The West Coast Fever say they are full of confidence heading into tomorrow's Do or Die Super Netball clash with the Melbourne Vixens. 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At the Women's PGA Championship, Australia's Karis Davidson is in contention after an impressive opening round. She's sitting in outright second as she chases a maiden major title heading into round two. 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
9: Hi there, I'm Brett Mack with your local news first. Ballarat Council has reacted to users' concerns about long wait times and unclear costs at the city's transfer station. It says changes from July will simplify pricing and speed up processing at the site with a second gatehouse to open. A new 13-tier fee structure will be introduced after more than 82,000 visits this financial year. City leaders say the upgrades are aimed at easing queues and giving users more certainty about what they'll pay. Meantime, Ballarat's long-awaited hard waste collection scheme has been given the green light, but we'll have to be patient. Council has adopted the 2026-27 budget this week with the initiative part of it. Trucks will need to be bought and drivers hired, with it set to start in July next year. The Friends of the Canadian Corridor will continue to do their bit for the environment this weekend with a tree planting. 800 trees, shrubs and grasses will be planted out along the Canadian Creek Reserve from 10 o'clock on Sunday morning. It's part of the Urban Ripple Restoration Project that also supports the Yarrawee Creek. Ballarat's pop-up ice rink is just about back for the Winter Festival, currently setting up on Armstrong Street South as the event's key attraction. The rink will run daily from tomorrow until July 19, with sessions for all skill levels, including new beginner learn-to-skate classes with qualified coaches. It's the 12th year of the ice rink. Updating sport, and entries have opened for the only Ballarat sporting event that actually prays for snow. The Oz Cycling Cyclocross National Championships return to Victoria Park from August 14 to 16. It'll also include round 7 of the Cyclocross National Series. That's the latest in your local news.
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10: Hey there, I'm Fee Papel. The Socceroos will now head to Dallas for their Round 32 clash at the World Cup after advancing to the knockout stage. The Aussies holding Paraguay to a nil-all draw, which was enough to secure a second spot in Group D. Our next game is in the early hours of Saturday morning, and coach Tony Popovich has told SBS the extra day off will come in handy.
11: Yeah, these boys are building, they're trying to get fitter and stronger, and the 8 days gives us a chance to recover properly, get them all healthy, strong, available and ready for the next challenge.
10: A Melbourne court has released an accused ISIS bride on bail. The 54-year-old woman charged with slavery offences after arriving back in Australia from Syria in May. Prosecutors argued she was a risk to the community with concern she could spread extremist ideology, but the magistrate disagreed, saying the risk was low. The WA teenager who threatened to assassinate the Prime Minister has avoided a jail term. The 19-year-old given a suspended sentence in court today after pleading guilty. He told the court he wasn't going to actually do it. A 27-year-old Sydney man is in a critical condition after being shot by police overnight. Officers were responding to a violent disturbance at a unit in the city's west when the unarmed man charged at them, a young constable firing her weapon, hitting the man 3 times. And another suspected case of the bird flu found in WA, but the good news is that the deadly H5 strain hasn't been found in any local wildlife, and it's business as usual for the state's poultry producers.
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10: In sport, recapping our top story, the Aussies are through to the knockout stage of the World Cup after a nil-all draw with Paraguay. The next game will be on July 4 in Dallas, either against Belgium, Egypt, Iran or New Zealand. In AFL, the Dockers will be boosted by the return of ruckman Sean Darcy for Sunday's home match against the Gold Coast. And 2 NRL games tonight. First up, the Titans and the Bulldogs. Then it's the Broncos and the Roosters. That's the latest in news and sport.
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13: 3BA weather. Remaining fine tonight. Tomorrow, the chance of fog and frost through the morning. A sunny afternoon on the way, a top of 14 after 2 overnight. Sunny day Sunday, chance of a shower at 2 in the evening, a top of 14. And for Monday, cloudy, the very high chance of showers and a top of 12 degrees.
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15: 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Yeah, personal friend.
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1: Friday Feel Sessions. How well are they going?
15: I really enjoy the Friday Feel Sessions.
1: Just in as many weeks, we've had three premier artists. We had Amber Lawrence.
16: It's just her. Just another cause. Made a meal out of me and had to come back.
1: Then there was Richard Clapton.
23: I'll say you don't waste time.
1: We were weeping.
23: These are the best years of our life. I'll say you don't.
15: And then
1: James Ray. Oh,

0: today,
1: then are you going to blab? Are you going to blab?
0: Why should we blab or should we sit on our treasures?
1: Let's sit on our treasures.
0: Okay, well, let's just say
1: we're
0: going.
1: It's not one but four performers who are going to be joining us to sing one of the world's most famous songs, I would say.
0: Okay.
1: Wouldn't you?
0: Yes, I would say so. That's a very...
1: Why are you laughing
0: That's
1: at
0: a very
1: me?
0: Scant clue.
1: I'm gonna sing. Oh, I know who they are.
0: I know exactly who they are. Friday Feel Sessions coming up. Also, Instagram. It's Jonesy and Amanda driving you home for Jam Nation.
2: Jonesy and Amanda.
3: Like a married couple, but with HR paperwork.
4: Ballarat's 3BA.

0: It's Jonesy and Amanda driving you home.
1: Well, I tell you what, if you love Jersey Boys, this is a very special reunion. More than 15 years after the original Australian production, it took the country by storm. The four original stars are getting back together for Jersey Forever, a one night only concert celebrating the music of Frankie Valli and the Four Seasons. Here they are, Bobby, Glaston, Scott and Stephen.
2: Boys.
3: Come on, the boys.
0: I'm walking here.
1: 15 years since the first production. Does it feel like you're slipping into an old shoe? Have you all just gone straight back in?
2: Oh, it very much is that. I mean, it's been a long time between drinks in terms of like actually dusting off the cobwebs, getting the voice back together, getting the moves back together. But it was literally kind of like the first time that we stood in front of the mirror with the four microphone stands. And I went, oh, yeah, that's right.
1: And
2: we do this. And immediately, once you see those shapes start to happen, those like choreographic shapes, the shoulders and the angles and everything, we're a group, we're a band straight away.
1: And were you thrilled that you could all do up your jackets?
2: Well, they were specially made for us. Oh. I had these ones specially made there. Some of the parameters may have needed slight adjustments here and there, but we do have the technology, so we're all looking pretty good.
0: I must commend you. I saw you where I was at Channel 9. I saw you in the studio and you were wearing the jackets and they're still holding up quite well some hours later.
2: That is exactly right. And even since then, since we saw you at Channel 9, we did 2 hours of promo. We just did promo.

0: shooting for on phones, just shout outs and ticket giveaways and all of that stuff that's coming up, of course. Mm-hmm. But we are just, we certainly are making, putting these brand new red jackets to use. That's for sure.
1: Why is this show, why are these songs so enduring? 15 years later, people still know all the words and still want to see it again. What is it about these songs?
2: Well, some music is kind of timeless, isn't it? Like, I think that's part of Frankie Valli's music, is that it did last over so many decades. You know, they had the big hits in the 50s, but then Oh What a Night, that was, what was that, the 80s when it came out? So that's, we're talking 3 decades of hits that he made. And I think the power of the songwriting really still just lasts the test of time.
3: Yeah.
0: And to me, coming back to it, of course, you know, you think you're a good singer when you're first starting it out and you get a bit of bravado and you're like, oh yeah, I've got all the notes and whatever. And then you come back to it later and you listen back to Frankie and you go, oh, I know nothing. I know nothing about singing. And there's so much depth and there's so much storytelling. Frankie Valli's idol was Frank Sinatra. And he studied Frank Sinatra. And he said the thing was with Frank was that you knew he meant every single word that he sang. Mm-hmm. And that was the thing that he wanted to achieve with his. So when you listen to actually Frankie's voice in songs like Walk Like a Man, he's actually given a lot of that street and a lot of that rasp and a lot of that, as well as those pingy high notes. Mm. He was really using all of his tools for this tiny guy. I mean, we all met Frankie, and like, I might look short next to these guys because they're all 6'3 and 6'1. But Frankie's down here. He's a tiny little guy.
3: But he's still going. There was a bit of controversy that people were saying he shouldn't be getting up there performing. But I'm thinking,
1: it's a bit like elder abuse.
3: But if he's still doing it, if he wants to do it, then why not do it?
0: Well, because, I mean, we said it in the show. Frankie was at home when he was on stage. He is an old man. We know that. We're looking at the guy. But the thing is, it's about, what's the next show? It's that drive forward. And for him, the darkest points of his life were when he wasn't able to be on stage.
3: Sure.
0: Because it's not just about money. It is about purpose and it is about getting up and it is about, well, I've got to stay together and what's the next idea and what's the next fresh thing we can do. I mean, you guys would know that even just being at any sort of level of entertainment, it's like, what is the next thing I want to sort of create? You know, always sort of evolving.
3: So I do this for free. Amanda does it for money, but I just love it.
0: That's very nice of you.
1: Jonesy signed a terrible contract.
3: I get paid in livestock and just to be in the presence of Amanda.
1: That's it, obviously.
3: So Friday Feel Sessions today. What are we playing today, fellas? What song are we going to do?
0: What are we doing, boys?
4: What a night.
0: Oh, What a Night. The absolute party banger of Frankie Valli and the Four Seasons.
3: Jim Y. Rice here. We've got the keyboard, the drums and all the stuff in here. This is Amanda on the. Okay, no, but we'll just set up. We'll come back. Okay, good. Stop.
1: That machine's working.
0: I've been up since 3 o'clock, so I'm ready to pop. I'm ready to go.
3: Bobby's on fire.
0: Yeah.
3: Okay, stand by. Coming up, we've got Jersey Boys, and we're going to be doing Oh What a Night. It's Jonesy and Amanda driving you home for Jam Nation.
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0: Jonesy and Amanda driving you home. 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
1: This is very exciting. We have the Jersey Boys, but the show is called Jersey Forever. Mm-hmm. 15 years after they performed as the original Jersey Boys in the show, a one night only big, amazing concert.
0: An amazing show. They've just been doing their vocal exercises.
1: So good.
0: And
1: doing some dance, practicing spinning on the carpet, which isn't easy.
0: They didn't ask us to dance. It's probably a good thing.
2: Well, it's never too late.
0: Well, no.
1: Yes, it is too late.
0: I'm afraid, Bobby, it's too late for us. So, ladies and gentlemen, without any further ado, Jersey Boys, Oh What a Night on Gold.
2: Oh, yup. Iconic.

0: Hey, dance break, dance break.
1: Let's do it.
0: Hey.
2: Oh.
0: What? Oh, it's smooth. No, it's not. It's gold. Oh.

0: Test room. Yeah. Hi. Oh. FFS, baby. FFS. Let's go.
1: Here we go.

0: guys for having us.
1: There it is.
0: August 7th at the Palais Theatre. Our final little promo. Thank you. I appreciate you for letting me throw that in. Come on, why not?
2: Anything you'd like to sell?
3: And a wheelbarrow.
4: Do we even need to be
3: that
4: here?
3: That was such
4: Good
3: a
4: Lord.
3: Treat. It
4: Thank
3: was such
4: you,
3: a treat.
4: Boys. Thank you so Thank much. Check out Jersey Boys, jerseyforever.com.au. And thank you, fellas, for being part of the Friday Feel Sessions.
5: Oh, we love
0: FFS.
5: It.
0: We love it. Thank you for having us.
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0: Yep, yep. 10 questions, 60 seconds on the clock. You can pass if you don't know an answer. We'll come back to that question if time permits. You get all the questions right, $1,000.
4: You can make it $2,000 by answering a bonus question. But here's the jeopardy. It's double or nothing.
0: You know who's up for jeopardy?
4: Tell me.
0: Tani in Catherine.
4: Hi,
0: hello, Tani.
4: Tani.
5: Hi, how are you?
0: Are you up for jeopardy, Tani?
5: I'll have a go. Why not?
0: Okay, you know, I'm just trying to build you up a bit there.
4: Yeah.
0: Like I'm building up Amanda for her tilt to win the best Bert Newton presenter. Most popular presenter.
4: It's the Bert Newton Award. How about I say it?
0: Okay, go on.
4: It's a Bert Newton Award for the most popular presenter.
0: Yeah, but you don't have to sell it for yourself.
4: Well, though. Apparently I do.
0: Coach, Tani, do we have your support?
5: Of course.
0: Of course.
4: Thank
0: okay.
4: you, Tani.
0: I'll see, it's become we now.
4: I know, and also you've given no voting details.
0: Okay, I will. Head to tvweekluggage.com.au and follow the prompts.
4: It makes it uncomfortable for me, Brendan.
0: Well, but you told me to say all this before we put Tani on.
4: That is not true, Tani. Tani, let's see what we can do for you. We've got 10 questions, 60 seconds. If you're not sure, say pass. We might have time to come back, all right?
5: No worries.
4: Good luck, Tani, because here we go. Question number one, what do vampires like to drink?
5: Blood.
4: Question two, what's the liquid inside a pen called?
5: Ink.
4: Question three, which day of the week is referred to as hump day?
5: Wednesday.
4: Question four, Steve Smith is famously known for which sport?
5: Who's that, sorry?
4: Steve Smith.
5: Is he a cricketer?
4: Question five. Which country celebrates Independence Day on the 4th of July?
5: America.
4: Question six. In which Australian city can you find Kirribilli House?
5: Canberra.
4: Oh, it's Sydney, Tani.
0: Tani.
4: You were doing so well.
0: Man.
4: Damn it, damn it, damn it.
0: Tani, you
4: I had a good feeling about you.
0: Curse you. Stupid.
4: No, I'm
0: stupid Sydney. Taking all Tani's gold.
4: Tani, thank
0: Tani,
4: you.
0: Tani, we still have your support for Amanda's tilt for the best presenter on TV in the world.
5: Always.
4: Thank you, Tani.
0: Tani,
4: thank
0: you are a superhuman. Thank you for being part of Instagram. And like Tani, if you'd like to play, jonesyandamanda.com.au. We'll be away for, how long are we going for?
4: I think for 2 weeks.
0: What?
4: All of the wireless takes a break at the same time.
0: Okay, everyone else is doing it.
4: Yeah.
0: It's not just us.
4: No. It's not just the email you got this morning saying,
0: okay.
4: Why don't you have a rest?
0: I'm not going back on the professional motorcycle circuit then. We'll be back in a couple of weeks, but please, jonesyandamanda.com.au. It's Jonesy and Amanda driving you home for Jam Nation.
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0: 3BA.
1: It's Jonesy and Amanda driving you home this Friday afternoon. We straddle many, many medias, don't we? We're quite bow-legged, like an old-school country and western guy.
2: Yeah, that's why my hips hurt most of the time.
1: And that's why we have someone else to do all the work. Digital Jenna, she comes with her own intro.

0: What's poppin', hun?
1: That phrase, for one.
2: Yes. Well, it's been a massive week across the Jonesy and Amanda socials, and it all started with the conspiracy that the World Cup is rigged.
3: Yes, there's a whole list that has been printed for the last maybe 50 years.
2: Yes, from 1930 to 2042.
3: That apparently has predicted the World Cup. But first of all, I thought, someone's psychic, but no, what they're saying is that FIFA has rigged it.
2: Mm-hmm. Yes. So it's received over 10 million views across our socials with thousands of likes and comments. So Nash says, I'm going to save this video and keep it. While Jack adds, with how Portugal have been playing so far, I highly doubt that.
3: Well, Portugal are tipped to win it according to that list.
2: Yes.
0: Yeah.
2: Yes.
0: Yeah. And the Simpsons as well.
2: Yes. A lot of people pointed that out as well, as did you. Another video doing the rounds is this week's TikTok Tucker, where we made the two-ingredient cupcake recipe, which involved mixing cake mix and soft drink.
3: Yes, yeah. And it stuck to the patty containers. Is that what you call them, those little patty?
2: Yes.
0: Patty cakes.
3: That's it. Stuck to the bottom, and it tasted like sand or Play-Doh.
2: Mm. Yeah. Well, people had some beef with your response to the results. Dean commented, this recipe legit works when it's cooked properly.
0: Oh.
2: Yes. Well, Heather messaged us saying, my hubby made it last week using Fanta. It was great.
3: What Fanta? Did we do wrong?
0: Well, I think we used Diet Coke. There was no sugar in there, just fructose.
3: I think maybe that we're using that tiny little pretend oven.
0: Mm. Yeah, maybe a little Barbie electric light oven didn't help either. And maybe you fructosed it up.
3: Maybe I did.
2: On another note, it's time for Digital Jenna's This is where I choose my favourite contributor of the week, who will receive a bespoke tin hat made by Amanda.
3: Any minute now, I'll get onto that.
2: And this week it goes to Reggie, who actually commented a really beautiful thing after we announced that you were nominated for a Logie.
3: Oh, nice.
2: She writes, no one deserves it more. I've been watching you for years and you've always brought me joy and delight, as well as information. Always insightful and kind. An Australian gem in my eyes.
0: Oh, well,
3: how
0: right on.
3: Lovely. Well, thank
0: it's
3: you.
0: It's a done deal.
3: I'm glad she got man of the match.
0: Yes. If you want to vote for Amanda, just go to tvweeklogieawards.com.au.
2: tvweeklogies.com.au. Sorry.
0: Do that. Follow the prompts. Vote for our girl.
3: Thank you.
0: And thanks, we could everyone. All hitch up to your little
3: caboose.
0: Well,
3: my capacious caboose.
0: Don't look at your caboose. Thank you, Jenna.
3: Thank you, Jenna. We like to call her our social media
4: dipstick model when she's single. Righto, you two. That's enough.
0: Well,
3: we won't be here for a couple of weeks.
0: I know. We're on holidays.
3: This is what the wireless does. We all take holidays at the same time.
0: Yeah.
3: So off we go, but we'll be back in a couple of weeks.
0: Good day to you.
3: See ya.
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10: 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You're going to get brownie points today.
11: Really?
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10: 3BA weather.
11: Remaining fine tonight. Tomorrow, the chance of fog and frost through the morning. A sunny afternoon on the way, a top of 14 after 2 overnight. Sunny day Sunday, chance of a shower at 2 in the evening, a top of 14. And for Monday, cloudy, the very high chance of showers and a top of 12 degrees.
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16: 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We've been renovating the last couple of weeks, the Criterion Hotel in Hellerdon in Queensland. Shannon Noll is singing live. 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

0: for Shannon Noel. What a great song. Not bad way to reopen a pub.
1: Oh, wow.
0: Rio, can you see me? I got trapped at the back. There's so many people here. I'm over here. I'm trapped at the back.
1: I actually can't. Where?
0: I went for a walk and I'm trapped at the back. There's such a big, thick crowd here. How great was that? Shannon Noel, you!
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4: 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It's Dr. Ryan Warne, a sports science expert from Fed Uni. 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Roland says with position comes responsibility. He reckons it's unacceptable for councillors to make dangerous public comments.
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0: Christian O'Connell Show. All right, we ready for today's time waster? Today's time waster is pub celebrities, because I'm telling you now, there are a lot of famous people who've come to this pub. Mm. Ria, right now, just looking over at the bar,
1: yeah.
0: I can see Al Pacino.
1: Oh,
0: Al Pacino.
1: Oh, this is rough.
0: Also with him is Brad Pitt.
1: Oh, very good.
0: Brad Pitt. Wow, star of a lot of movies, Vin Diesel. Oh. And one for the kids, Cyder B.
1: Very good.
0: And someone who likes to, I didn't know this about this big international artist, he likes to brew his own beer. Homebrew Mars.
1: Homebrew Mars.
0: Homebrew Mars. Maybe you couldn't hear it at the back. There are some, so it is cleared out. And someone who loves the Forex, Carrie Bickmore Forex. Carrie Bickmore Forex. Do I win the pub pack? Ria, what have you got then? What celebrities can you see here?
1: Is that an ex-Australian cricketer up the back down near the stage? I think that might be Karaoke O'Keefe.
0: Oh! Yes. Bronze.
1: We had Nolsey, Australian Idol royalty. There's also some more Australian Idol royalty. Is that Marcia Stein's up the back?
0: No, it's not actually. No, I think it is. No.
1: Well, is there more Australian Idol royalty at the pub? Is that Whiskey Lee?
0: Just confusion.
1: And we all love Fall Out Boy's lead singer Pete Wentz, don't we?
0: Yep, we silence, love him. The silence that you know.
1: Well, I think he's behind the bar. He's Pete Beer Wench.
0: Oh, no, he called it back in. That's silver.
1: Can this please end?
0: All right, Ria, you ready to mark?
1: I'm ready.
0: Ginessa Amorosi.
1: Oh, gold.
0: Michael J. Forex.
1: Oh, gold a million. Yeah.
0: They have to be gold. They have to be. Keg Ryan.
1: Silver.
0: Palmer Comedian.
1: Gold.
0: What about David Hasselhoffs?
1: Oh, that's very good.
0: Anthony Bend the Albanese. You know, he's bending the elbow, bending the knees.
1: Brilliant.
0: That's a potential winner there. Thomas Price. That's very good. Martini Scorsese.
1: Silver.
0: Now, Knowles, he won't drink while he's singing, though. He'll have a shandy, though. Shandy Knowles.
1: Brilliant. Gold.
0: Well done, Brad. Ricky Martini.
1: Gold.
0: Barrel Braithwaite.
1: Barrel Braithwaite is.
0: Beyonce, when she's had a few. Beyonce.
1: She loves the Forex.
0: She does.
1: Always
0: smashing them, all the single tinnies. Doesn't work. Bar Matt Damon.
1: Damon, very good.
0: Yes, very good, Simon. Bruce
1: Silver
0: Springsteen.
1: Bus? Bruce Springsteen?
0: Bruce.
1: Brew. Oh, Bruce.
0: Yeah, sorry, that's right. Steph Curried Sausages.
1: Gold.
0: Forex Ibbett. He loves to
1: wrap
0: and have a nice ice cold coffee.
1: Love a
0: my God. What about old Sticky Carpet Gervais? Sticky Gervais.
1: Bronze.
0: Mark Tuffler. Countermill Gibson.
1: Countermill Gibson, very good. Silver.
0: Amanda, that's very good. Palmer Anderson. Pam Anderson.
1: Throwback.
0: Yeah.
1: Gold.
0: Forex Hunt. Forex Hunt. A legend.
1: Gold double class.
0: And then we're not going to get into that, are
1: Kiss
0: we?
1: Kiss the fish.
0: Yes. Excuse me? Oh. Tap Benatar.
1: Silver.
0: And Sylvester Stallone.
1: Oh, that's very good too. Gold.
0: All right. Who is winning the Forex pub pack?
1: It's got to be Forex Hunt.
0: Yes. Great one. Well done, Stuart. That's the Christian O'Connell Show for today, and we are now on a break for the next 2 weeks. I'm heading back to the UK to see my mum and dad. We are back in 2 weeks' time. However, there are hundreds of shows to catch up on. If you're new to the show or you're going to miss us, check out the iHeart free app where you can find all our shows the last 8 years. And also, don't forget, if you ever miss here a lyric over the next 2 weeks, or you've got a story for the show, my inbox is always wide open, christian@christianoconnell.com.au. Thank you very much. 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Thank you very much for being a big part of our lives. Take care. Look after yourselves. We are back very soon. Bye-bye.
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8: Remaining fine tonight. Tomorrow, the chance of fog and frost through the morning. A sunny afternoon on the way, a top of 14 after 2 overnight. Sunny day Sunday, chance of a shower at 2 in the evening, a top of 14. And for Monday, cloudy, the very high chance of showers and a top of 12 degrees.
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0: 1, 3BA football heads to Mars Stadium for the game between North Ballarat and Ladder Leaders Sebastopol. Here we go. It's about time that we set it off. 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From Delacombe to Wenderee, you're never too far from a D2E. On footy's home ground, Ballarat's 3BA.
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1: 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But if you're using your car often for work, a logbook might get you a bigger deduction. 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
4: Remaining fine tonight. Tomorrow, the chance of fog and frost through the morning. A sunny afternoon on the way, a top of 14 after 2 overnight. Sunny day Sunday, chance of a shower at 2 in the evening, a top of 14. And for Monday, cloudy, the very high chance of showers and a top of 12.

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1: 3BA weather.
2: Remaining fine tonight. Tomorrow, the chance of fog and frost through the morning. A sunny afternoon on the way, a top of 14 after 2 overnight. Sunny day Sunday, chance of a shower at 2 in the evening, a top of 14. And for Monday, cloudy, the very high chance of showers and a top of 12.

0: journey back to a time where the hair was higher, the jeans were tighter, and every night was a neon adventure. It's a Totally 80s Friday night.
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1: Coming up Monday when the show returns, council is planning on making graffiti artists pay for the cost of the cleanup. How's it going to work? I'll ask the acting CEO of the city, Bridget Wetherill, that question. We'll look at what it takes to reach elite competition with three Ballarat athletes on their way to Glasgow. It's Dr. Ryan Warne, a sports science expert from Fed Uni. We're going to look at FOBO on the show, or fear of becoming obsolete, but we do have some good news. The pendulum is swinging back to real human power. It's our career development expert, Dr. Trent Loader, and Monday wouldn't be Monday without him. Roland says with position comes responsibility. He reckons it's unacceptable for councillors to make dangerous public comments.
0: Ballarat Today. It's what Ballarat is talking about. 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
3: 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The ATO is cracking down on this, so don't assume it'll just fly under the radar. 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
4: 3BA weather.
5: Remaining fine tonight. Tomorrow, the chance of fog and frost through the morning. A sunny afternoon on the way, a top of 14 after 2 overnight. Sunny day Sunday, chance of a shower at 2 in the evening, a top of 14. And for Monday, cloudy, the very high chance of showers and a top of 12 degrees.
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0: 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You're cruising with a top down, Walkman blasting, and the world feels electric. It's a totally 80s Friday night where the hits are big,
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0: If there's one thing we know about winter in Ballarat, it gets mighty cold. But never fear, PT and the Big Show are ready to turn up the heat with 3BA's Winter Warmers. 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
5: 3BA weather.
6: Remaining fine tonight. Tomorrow, the chance of fog and frost through the morning. A sunny afternoon on the way, a top of 14 after 2 overnight. Sunny day Sunday, chance of a shower at 2 in the evening, a top of 14. And for Monday, cloudy, the very high chance of showers and a top of 12 degrees.
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0: Saturday from 1. 3BA football heads to Mars Stadium for the game between North Ballarat and ladder leaders Sebastopol. 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
5: 3BA weather.
1: The chance of morning fog and frost this morning. Otherwise a sunny day on the way, a top of 14, getting down to 2 degrees through the wee hours of this morning. For Sunday, a sunny day forecast. Chance of a shower at 2 in the evening, 2 overnight to a high of 14. Monday, very high chance of showers, 6 overnight to 12. And for Tuesday, high chance of showers, most likely in the morning and starting to clear with a top of 13 degrees.
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0: Ballarat's 3BA. 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

0: Christian O'Connell Show. We're doing a double thumbs up. This is where we go around the team and you share the
1: Curious clipboard. Sorry, just bashing everything down.
0: Text in what TV shows or movies you're up to and you're enjoying at the moment. 0475-031043. What have you got on that clipboard you just shot? You've literally got one job to hold a clipboard.
1: This better be good now after that picture off.
0: Yeah.
1: I've been loving Netflix's new reality show, Outlast. It is from the creators of Alone. Did you ever watch Alone?
0: Yeah, I loved it. Yeah, we loved it on the show, yeah.
1: They just send you out into the wilderness and you've got to last as long as you can. Now, it's by the same people that did that. And now, instead of you being alone, you're in teams. So they drop about 10 people into the middle of the Alaskan wilderness. And the only rule is there are no rules. So it is a proper, like, Lord of the Flies, terrifying situation where you see almost like one of those, you know, psychological experiments you read about in, like, textbooks or things like that, where you see the best and worst of humanity. Are they going to ransack the other campsites? Are they going to, like, light them on fire? It's crazy. One of the big takeouts is that if I'm ever out there and there's a choice between a male team or a female team, I'm going the women. They are so much smarter, so much more composed, so much more resilient. While the men, it's all ego, erratic. It's like they're flailing all over the place. So it is a brilliant, brilliant show. There are three seasons of it at the moment. One is in Alaska, and then the most recent one is out in the jungle in Panama as well. They're all so good, so gripping. Cannot recommend them enough.
2: 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But never fear, PT and the Big Show are ready to turn up the heat with 3BA's winter warmers. 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

0: Australia, this is the Christian O'Connell Show for Chemist Warehouse. This morning, you can probably hear from the renter crowd, we are live from the Pub Garden. Good morning, Hellenham. And the Criterion Hotel. Rio, we actually have a crowd here.
1: Oh, no, this is epic.
0: And it is fresh. Are you cold? Yes. Are you going to be warmed up by some brilliant music this morning by Shannon Knoll? Yeah! Okay, now, none of this would have been possible without the general support of this man here, Pat from Forex. Bit around pounds for pounds Forex. We're going to give away some Forex right now for Knock Off Friday. This is the thing we do every Friday on the show where we ask you the best question anyone can ask you on a Friday. What time are you knocking off? What is the highlight for you this weekend? Now, to make your weekend go a bit smoother, we're going to give away some delicious Forex. Pat, thank you very much for being a great supporter of what we've been doing here. Big round of applause from Pat.
2: You are most welcome, Pat.
0: And you might not know this, but Pat actually invented Forex.
2: Well, I have been called Mr. Forex.
0: Yes.
2: Maybe it's my height. Yes. I don't know, Christian.
0: Can you believe this? This is amazing. Thank you very much.
2: I reckon that is a ripper turnout, and that just demonstrates what Queensland's all about. So a big well done to everyone from the community of Ellerton, and go Queenslander!
0: All right, so call in now, 1355 22, and tell us what time you're knocking off, and we'll give away some Forex. Oh my God, you're off to Greece today.
1: I am. I'm going straight to the airport watching the Socceroos.
0: It's going to be a real temperature change from here to Greece.
1: Yeah, my suitcase is very confused. So my partner's been in Greece for the last 3 weeks, barely talked to me. I think he's a little bit upset that I'm going to be meeting him over there, but I'll be running straight over to Greece after this.
0: And of course, yeah, Socceroos in action at midday. Must win game. Are you all going to be watching the game at 12? There's about three people here. I forgot I'm in Queensland. It's the wrong shape ball.
1: They're watching replays of game two at Origin.
0: We'll give away some Forex next.
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10: 3BA weather.
11: The chance of morning fog and frost this morning. Otherwise, a sunny day on the way, a top of 14, getting down to 2 degrees through the wee hours of this morning. For Sunday, a sunny day forecast. Chance of a shower at 2 in the evening, 2 overnight to a high of 14. Monday, very high chance of showers, 6 overnight to 12. And for Tuesday, high chance of showers, most likely in the morning and starting to clear with a top of 13 degrees.
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0: Magnesia is the word of the week. 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

0: Christian O'Connell Show on the road today, live from the greatest pub on earth. Where it is like the scenes here this morning, the only way I can describe it is like a mini music festival. We're actually live on a stage that's been built in this beer garden, and there's a crowd of about 300 people here who've been here since 6 o'clock this morning. They're making us feel very, very welcome. All right, we're going to give away right now a very special prize. It is Australia's biggest ever meat tray.
1: Christian O'Connell's secret sound of the Criterion Hotel.
0: What a star voiceover artist we've got today as well.
2: Incredible.
0: Now, producer Caitlin, where have we got these amazing meats from? A meat cowboy turned up yesterday.
3: He sure did.
0: Don't Google that. It's a strange website.
3: He's from
0: Rio works on it.
3: He's from North Point Meats, Toowoomba's premium locally sourced butchers.
0: If you want meat, go nowhere in Toowoomba. Now, Rio, take us through. Break down that meat tray. It looks amazing.
2: This is a beautiful meat tray. We've got two types of very thick-cut sausages. We got some sirloin. We got
0: Listen, Rio, slow it down. Listen, guys. Do you remember, like, Set of the Century and The Price is Right? The studio audience would all go, ooh, right, after all right. The price. So every cut of meat, you go, ooh. All right, break it down again. Go again, Rio.
2: We have two juicy, thick sausages.
0: Oh, that's pretty good.
2: We got four pieces of premium sirloin.
0: Oh, you had me at sirloin.
2: Did someone say rissoles?
0: I don't think they did, but anyway, carry on. I guess you've got to have some on Tuesday. Rissoles on Tuesday.
2: Ooh, is this a delightful pork belly?
0: Oh.
2: And rounding it all off, two 500-gram blocks of the finest mince in Australia.
0: Oh, my word. Who doesn't want to win beef mince at 7:15 on a Friday morning? When I wake up, I brush my teeth, and I hope I win some mince before I get to work this morning. Okay, now, everyone knows how radio's oldest competition, the secret sound, works. We have a secret sound that has been recorded in secret here at the Criterion Hotel, the greatest pub on earth. Now, intern Pete flew up 2 days before we came here, and I said, record some secret sounds. This was the first one. We're going to play it so you can hear it as well. Just shout out, you'll get it immediately. What is this sound? Barely worth the cost of the flights.
4: Yeah, my bad.
0: So it's not going to be that one. This is the real...
4: It's funny when you hear it out loud, isn't it? You're like, oh, yeah, that's ice.
2: Incredibly obvious.
0: To be honest, you should have got it immediately. Now, this is the real secret sound, okay? Recorded in secret here at the Criterion Hotel.
2: Oh.
0: Let's hear that again, please. Quiet from the front of the audience this morning. Okay, call it now. That is, it's actually a very recognisable sound, and not just this pub, but any pub across Australia.
2: Correct.
0: All right. You have a guest there already?
4: I've got Ben wants to have a little guest here in the corner.
0: Ben looks like a hustler. He's here only, you're here. I know, those eyes are the man that wants mints.
5: Is it the cold room fridge door?
0: No, good guess though. Good guess, Ben. Anyone else want to have a guess? Yes, over there, Pete. I love your... Is that your pyjamas you come in? That looks so warm.
6: Ice.
4: No, that was the last one.
0: No, okay. I think she's saying she's as cold as ice. Have we got the doctor? Sir, there's a...
4: What's your name? No.
7: Is it changing a keg over?
0: No, it's not changing over. A good one though, sir.
4: No.
0: There's a man up the back. That's turned into a live auction now.
4: Yeah, up the back here. Sorry, my apologies. Come on, sir.
0: This man looks like a farmer. He's a farmer.
8: Is it the unlocking of the front door?
0: Oh, no.
2: Come on.
0: All right, let's open the lines now. Studio Melbourne, play the sound again, please, Joe. Okay, call in now, 13:55:22. The prize up for grabs is Australia's biggest ever meat tray. We'll take your guesses next.
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5: 3BA weather.
6: The chance of morning fog and frost this morning. Otherwise a sunny day on the way, a top of 14, getting down to 2 degrees through the wee hours of this morning. For Sunday, a sunny day forecast. Chance of a shower at 2 in the evening, 2 overnight to a high of 14. Monday, very high chance of showers, 6 overnight to 12. And for Tuesday, high chance of showers, most likely in the morning and starting to clear with a top of 13 degrees.
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19: It's showtime.
20: Happy Friday, Amanda. How are you today?
21: I'm well, thanks. How are you going?
20: Today is red letter day. Do you like helicopters?
21: I don't know.
20: And you know how I say just reading on this day information
21: is the domain of lazy radio, yep. And then you proceed to do it.
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21: No, they're on the skids.
20: You know that they're not going to be here for much longer, but I'm a big fan of helicopters. On this day in 1931-ish, actually, I've got to find out what it is. Let me just...
21: So you're even lazier than the normal lazy radio presenter.
20: No, I had it, but it's
21: at
20: gone.
21: Least they'd have read it.
20: Helicopter Germany.
21: Just so you know, there's a weekend coming up and I'd like to enjoy it.
20: Germany, on this day in 1936, the first practical helicopter demonstration, where a helicopter took off and flew around. It happened on this day in 1936.
21: I'm going to let you finish this sentence on your own.
20: I always thought that Leonardo da Vinci, he had a practical drawing of a helicopter.
21: Well, what's practical mean in this sense? Because you said practical, the first practical demo, the first practical drawing. What does it mean?
20: So it was he had a drawing of a helicopter.
21: Yeah.
20: And that was in 1481.
21: Yeah.
20: But to no avail. And you remember those magnificent men in their flying machines.
21: Up, down.
20: More or less just wacky. Skybirds, but the Germans, they had the FW, the Focke-Wulf, and that was a practical helicopter in 1936. Didn't help win the war, but there you go.
21: Thanks for this on this day information. Tell me when it gets interesting.
20: There are helicopter people out there going, yeah, keep talking.
21: Or mate. Two of them.
20: Tell us about the Fock Wolf.
21: I'll tell you.
20: Action-packed show
21: Free
20: today.
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20: It's FFS Friday Feels Session. We had a great time with James Rain last week. We've got a great act coming in today.
21: We've got a variety of men coming
20: yes,
21: in today.
20: Yes, looking forward to that. Instagram makes its return, and we can't do anything until we do the Fast Five. 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

0: Tell us
1: the Elizabeth story.
0: What's the Elizabeth story?
2: I live in Perth.
0: Yep.
2: I'm a nurse and have a wonderful 10-year-old daughter called Molly.
0: Nice.
1: And are you working night shifts or general shifts?
2: General shifts.
0: Yeah. Great.
1: Hats off to nurses.
0: Do you ever run into our mate Rove when you're walking the streets?
2: Oh, look, can't say I ever have.
0: Rove can't walk the streets. As he says himself, he's a Perthanality.
2: We have privacy laws, so even if I had met Rove in my working environment, I couldn't disclose.
1: That's right. And how is his bottom
0: going?
1: I've
0: got his phone number here. It's 0434 174 434 if you want to talk to him, Elizabeth.
1: Which I think that's your number.
2: All right, I'll give him a call.
1: Elizabeth, we find ourselves
0: here
1: question number five. If you get this correct, you get a double pass to see Simple Minds. Here we go. The hit musical Jersey Boys tells the legendary story of which 1960s rock and roll group?
2: Oh, gosh. Oh, my goodness. Is it the Four Seasons?
1: And who was the lead singer of that? Someone in the Four Seasons. We'll give you a bit more time.
2: Marshall Brickman?
1: No.
0: Marshall Brickman? Listen.
1: Isn't he the guy on Lego?
2: Tommy DeVito? I don't know.
0: Elizabeth.
1: Oh, Elizabeth, I'm sorry.
0: Well,
1: we lost you at the last hurdle.
0: Give Rove a call. Say hi to his mum.
1: Which gives Carl of Townsville
0: Elizabeth,
1: a go. Hello, Carl.
0: Carl.
3: Good afternoon.
1: This is where you sweep in, Carl.
0: Well, Elizabeth was all the way Elizabeth, Carl, and then you came along.
1: She even gave us the Four Seasons, but we need the lead singer. The hit musical Jersey Boys tells a legendary story of which 1960s rock and roll group? Who and the Four Seasons?
3: Four Seasons, would it be Frankie Valli?
1: It's Frankie Valli
0: and the Four Seasons. Carl, congratulations. We've got no time to get your backstory, but I can tell you about the prize that you've won. You've won a double pass to see Simple Minds live. 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But not you, Carl, because you're going.
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0: It's Jonesy and Amanda driving you home this Friday afternoon. You know who's coming up on the show.
1: I do know who it is. It's going to be Stephen Curry.
0: Friend of the show. We do bandy that around a fair bit.
1: But he is. He's a good friend of the show.
0: We've been around for a long time. We're going to have a lot of friends.
1: He is like a quadruple threat. He can sing. Mm-hmm. He can act. He can quip. He's like a bon vivant.
0: Okay.
1: Or are those little bits of almonds you give away after a wedding?
0: You might remember him for many things, but now he's in Spamalot. Mm-hmm. I didn't even realise that he was a big Monty Python fan, although I would say that he is a big Monty Python fan.
1: With his sense of the absurd.
0: Of course, I certainly love him in the castle. I can watch that anytime. If my daughter ever comes over, we just put it on.
1: And I
0: we
1: bet
0: just,
1: you love the bit where they come back. Where is it? The daughter Tracy comes back from a honeymoon, and she's was she in Thailand and bought everyone presents.
0: Where there's kickboxing 24 hours a day.
1: So good.
2: They bought Mum a genuine Rolex for $15 off a guy at the beach. He said he'd mail the warranty later. I got a necklace with a shark tooth. They got a Walkman for Steve. Cause it was Friday, I told Trace I'd take Wayne's present to him. It was an elephant. Cause elephants bring good luck, especially if the trunks are up. And this trunk was up. It really made Wayne's day.
1: Oh, the pathos in it. It's beautiful.
0: My favourite is Jenny Jenny. Remember Jenny Jenny?
3: I reckon you should make fake flowers.
4: Oh, yeah.
3: Jenny makes fake flowers.
4: Jenny?
3: Yeah.
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0: Anyway, Stephen Curry is going to be joining us next. Jonesy and Amanda, driving you home.
5: Jonesy and Amanda, bringing a good vibe to drive.
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1: If I was to say Harvey Norman.
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1: How about Sensorlite?
0: Only works if someone walks past.
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0: Thinks all jobs take 2 minutes.
1: Deck chair.
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0: Holds everyone up.
1: What if you were calling someone F Poss?
0: Oh, that's a good one.
1: Takes credit for everything.
0: Oh.
1: I love this one. 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

0: It's Jonesy and Amanda driving you home.
1: Stephen Curry has been keeping us entertained for decades. We played some of his earlier work, The Castle, an absolute breakout role, one of the most loved and iconic movies, of course. He's played so many things, but now he's becoming a king of a different castle. See what I did there? Wow. He's taking on... Thank you, Stephen. Wait till I finished.
0: Keep his fader down, Ryan. You're not supposed to pipe in during the intro.
1: He's taking on the role of King Arthur in his musical theatre debut in another cult classic, Monty Python's Spamalot. Stephen Curry, hi.
0: Okay, let the fader up. Here he is.
2: Am I coming through clearly?
1: Over.
0: You are. Oh, you're coming to us from your den. I can see behind you, you've got some children's artwork, or are they your own artworks?
2: Well, I've got my children's artworks. I put them up for you because they remind me of the artworks that you send me, Jonesy. They're very advanced, and there's a lot of finger work involved.
0: And to the left, left of you, is that a yellow Valiant Regal? Look at that, the old Val.
2: Valiant Regal. It was our family car growing up. I had my 50th birthday, and my sister decided to put my head as Dale Kerrigan coming out of the back of it.
0: Great. You know, I remember those cars in the back in the old days before we all woke and everyone had to have child seats in the back of a car.
1: How woke.
0: We'd all jump in the back of station wagon, and that's where you just sat. You would just sit in the back of the station wagon like cargo.
2: Yeah, well, as the youngest of five, it was just me and the dog and all the bags, and we got to look out the back window to see who was about to kill us. So they're indelible memories from my childhood.
1: Stressful times.
0: They're great.
1: Let's talk about Spamalot. This is your musical theatre debut. How does that work?
2: I know, because no one was stupid enough to cast me in anything to this point. It's interesting, isn't it? After, I don't know, 35-odd years of being in the entertainment industry, I've kind of always watched musicals from afar and thought I'd like to do that, but I don't want to do anything too serious. And so Spamalot came along, and every bit in Spamalot that gets supposedly serious is the most ridiculous thing you've ever seen. So I thought, bang, right up my alley. Let's go.
1: To be in musical theatre, there's a certain stamina and consistency and resilience involved. This is, I know you've done your own shows before, but night after night after night, how are you training for this?
2: I have seven understudies, I fear that I'll probably only do one show. I'll do the opening night, hope that the reviews are good.
1: Get a hangnail and you're out.
2: You know what? The great thing about musical theatre, right, when you're a bit of an outsider to this particular platform, is that there are heaps of people who dance really well and can dance night after night and can do the can-can and can do all the stuff that I frankly can't do. But what I can do is really stupid faces and I can hold a note.
0: You are the king. I always remember Dale when he's on the lake there and he's just pulling that rude head when he's out fishing for carp.
2: Yeah, my career has been basically a series of facial expressions up till now, Dunsey, which I'm sure you've noticed, Amanda.
0: You are missing.
1: Have you had to ensure your facial muscles?
2: Yeah, it's basically like Jennifer Lopez's bum.
0: It is.
2: My facial expressions are insured for never mind how much, but it's you know how Elon Musk just became a trillionaire?
0: Yeah. Mm-hmm.
2: Yeah, he looks at me and he thinks, if only.
0: If only. Your face, J-Lo's bum. That's
2: to get the money, I have to have my face mangled in some sort of unfortunate accident. So I don't know.
1: It might be worth it. The family's angling for that.
0: This is what we're all about. Recently, I watched an interview. Someone asked Harrison Ford what Indiana Jones would say to Han Solo if they were to meet. So I'll pitch this question to you. J.J. Walker, the character you played in 10 Pound Poms, what would he say to Dale Kerrigan and vice versa?
2: He'd say, get a job, grow up, move out. I often get asked if there would be a sequel to The Castle. I said, well, it wouldn't be that good because Dale would definitely be still living at home.
0: He'd be home. He'd be so home.
2: And just digging the odd hole and basically achieving nothing for society.
0: And I think I think the older brother would be still in jail. He'd be a recidivist.
2: 100%, but he just fell in with the wrong crowd. He didn't mean to rob the service.
0: Yeah, but that's what they all say, and then he's back in jail again.
2: Yeah, we should pitch this to Working Dogger. I can't imagine that had a problem.
0: Steve, it's always great to talk to you. For tickets, head to...
2: Did we talk about Spamalot?
0: Yeah, we did. Yeah, remember, you doing Monty Python singing.
1: You're not dancing. Okay. You're going to goon a bit.
0: And you've got seven extras.
1: No, seven understudies.
2: Yeah, 7 understudies. Well, actually, Amanda, one of them. What are your nights like, Amanda?
1: Yeah, I'm already booked for the Tuesday, the Thursday.
0: Yeah.
2: Oh, okay, great. Okay, no worries. Because I'm on cooking duty at home. Though.
0: And I'll just keep my phone off silent in case you go.
1: Just in case. Just in case.
2: Keep it there. You never know when it might ring, mate. I know you wait daily.
0: Anyway, ticketmaster.com.au. Stephen Curry, thank you.
2: You guys are legends. I love you. Thank you.
0: Jonesy and Amanda, driving you home.
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8: 3BA weather. The chance of morning fog and frost this morning. Otherwise, a sunny day on the way, a top of 14, getting down to 2 degrees through the wee hours of this morning. For Sunday, a sunny day forecast. Chance of a shower at 2 in the evening, 2 overnight to a high of 14. Monday, very high chance of showers, 6 overnight to 12. And for Tuesday, high chance of showers, most likely in the morning and starting to clear with a top of 13 degrees.
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0: Showtime! What we failed to mention, I'm glad I picked up this now, the Arnott's Scotch Finger Biscuit has been voted as Australia's favourite biscuit of 2026, according to Canstar Blue Survey.
1: Talk about kicking the hornet's nest. That's my favourite biscuit, is kicking a hornet's nest.
0: Yep.
1: Because people are going to agree, people are going to disagree. It's going to start a conversation about biscuits.
0: And you think the Irish are dopey?
1: You said at the beginning of the show that... Oh, not that terrible joke. You said at the beginning of the show that On this day, information is the domain of lazy radio. What's your favourite biscuit? Comes a close second, and that's what we're also going to be doing this hour.
0: And I will just say this. We're not playing into the Arnott's people's hands, okay?
1: I don't care if we are.
0: We know. Well, it's Friday.
1: Here's our address.
0: What the hell? It is Friday. But, you know, the Scotch finger I like. Did you ever try the Scotch finger with the chocolate on the bottom?
1: Oh.
0: There's a Scotch finger and it's got chocolate.
1: Why just on the bottom? Well, it's only halfway up.
0: No, not even halfway. It's just
1: been, oh, I see what
0: the
1: you
0: base
1: mean.
0: Of it is in the.
1: Oh, yum!
0: Yeah, it's good. Remember, I like the Monte Carlo biscuit. That was a great biscuit.
1: Yeah.
0: Yeah.
1: It was the Monte Carlo. Actually, that's one. Okay. Was it Monte Carlo? Just that plain crinkly-ish thing.
0: And it's got cream and jam in the middle.
1: Right.
0: Yeah, and there's a chocolate Monte. Remember, I opined some years ago about why don't they have a chocolate Monte Carlo biscuit? And you little red hen me on that. I formulated, I got a Monte Carlo biscuit, shrouded it in chocolate. The Arnott's people were interested. Mm. I went to their factory, had a meeting in boardrooms.
1: You even wore a white coat, I think.
0: Every time I spoke to you, you so little red hen me. I'm not interested. I'm not doing this. I'm not doing this. Who's going to make me? Didn't have anything to do with it. Arnott's green-lighted the project.
1: For a short run,
0: made
1: gave some away.
0: My biscuit, the chocolate Monte Carlo, they packaged it. And what did they call it?
1: It was a brilliant day when they arrived. We opened the box and the packaging said, the chocolate Monte Keller.
0: Yeah.
1: The look on your face was priceless.
0: You ought to be ashamed.
1: I've still got a packet of them at home.
0: Anyway, this is something we could put to the pub test.
1: Okay, let's do it.
0: Coming up. Also coming up, kids going back to the iPod. It's happening. We'll talk about that. Jonesy and Amanda, driving you home.
11: Jonesy and Amanda.
4: Jonesy and Amanda.
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11: Stand by. 3BA, Ballarat's home of the 1980s.

0: in satisfaction, in value for money, in packaging, and in variety. And a two, that is called a two in taste and texture.
1: What about?
0: So people don't like the tiny teddy.
1: A digestive.
0: A digestive was way up. The McVitie's digestives were in the top five.
1: What the hell's a McVitie's digestive?
0: Well, they're quite nice. They're slightly sweet. You know, aren't they the ones that are slightly oval shaped?
1: No,
0: you and I eat those, don't we?
1: That's a, you know, what's that one? An Arnott's. What's the?
0: You're thinking of the arrowroot biscuit.
1: The arrowroot biscuit.
0: I've got a friend whose husband said her shoulders resembled an arrowroot biscuit. No, have you got a picture of the McVitie there, Ryan?
1: You know what? Are we Googling every biscuit? What about their chocolate Wheaton?
0: I love a chocolate Wheaton. I remember Mum used to bring home a packet and she'd say, well, and I'd say, can I have another one, Mum? Well, if you've eaten them, then they're all gone and that's it.
1: Yeah. Is that when your mum said you put her in a bit of condition?
0: Oh, no. Why do you have to ruin every conversation with a bad family moment?
1: You've heard what we've had to say.
0: And I'm not sure what we've had to say.
1: Ryan's got a picture of the McVitie.
2: Oh, yeah, there you go.
1: It just looks like a chocolate Wheaton.
0: What makes a digestive?
1: A biscuit? I don't know. What, am I Mr. Biscuit?
0: I don't. You've never missed a biscuit while I've been around you.
1: We're not getting into bed with Mr. Biscuit.
0: Too many crumbs.
1: With Big Biscuit, maybe. Which biscuit passes the pub test? The definitive answer coming up. Jonesy and Amanda driving you home.
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6: 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Jonesy brings the nonsense.
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0: Ballarat's 3BA.

0: Hi there, it's Jonesy and Amanda driving you home this Friday afternoon.
1: Often when I come across Australian vernacular, and that's not
0: a thing climb a mountain in. That's a funicular.
1: It's a funicular.
0: Funicular.
1: Like a cable car thing.
0: No, it's not a cable car so much because it's on the ground. It's terrestrially mounted. If you go to Interlaken, you'll get on a funicular.
1: Have you fallen into a Scrabble heap?
0: I think I have. It is Friday.
1: Do you mean it's like a thing that a Smokey Dawson chair going up a hill?
0: Yeah.
1: Right. Okay. Yeah. Well, anyway, this isn't that. But often when I hear Australian slang, old Australian talk, I don't know anyone in the real world who talks like that apart from you.
0: Me and Brian Brown.
1: Yeah, and I don't think he does in real life.
0: He does. When you're standing next to Brian Brown, when I hear him say, fair dinkum, one time I heard him say, that guy's a dill, and I started weeping because he is what Australia is.
1: He was looking at you.
0: No, he wasn't looking at me.
1: Well, I've got some names here.
0: Okay.
1: Nicknames for workmates in Australia, and I reckon because you've done 1,000 trades, I think you probably have used or been called some of these.
0: And can
1: things.
0: I just say master of none of them, but I've done a lot of them.
1: What do you, if I was to say wicket keeper?
0: Puts gloves on and stands back and watches.
1: Nice. Harvey Norman.
0: 3 years, no interest. Right.
1: Remember that shop we used to drive past that said mattresses, no interest? Like every marriage.
0: It was like Curves, the ladies' gym, and it just said Curves out the back.
1: How about Sensorlight?
0: Sensorlight only works if someone walks past.
1: Nice. Noodles. I hadn't heard of this one.
0: Noodles thinks all jobs take 2 minutes.
1: Ask his wife. Aye. Lantern.
0: Lantern. Not very bright and has to be carried everywhere.
1: Yeah. Deck chair.
0: Deck chair always folds under pressure.
1: What if you were calling someone, hey, he's a bit of a Perth?
0: 3 hours behind everyone else. That's timing wise.
1: Yeah. How about G-spot?
0: G-spot, you never fight him.
1: Mm-hmm. Bush ranger.
0: Holds everyone up.
1: Wheelbarrow.
0: Has to be carried.
1: Yeah, or any works when he's pushed.
0: Yep.
1: Limo.
0: Limo.
1: Would that be a good thing to be called?
0: Limo, yeah, limo is like me, carries everyone.
1: Okay. Yeah. Cordless.
0: Charges all night, but only works 2 hours.
1: How about this one? Foreskin.
0: Foreskin?
1: I don't think I should let you hazard a guess.
0: No, I don't know.
1: Let me tell you.
0: No, I don't know that one.
1: Disappears when things get hard. How about the sniper's nightmare?
0: You can never find him?
1: One leg shorter than the other.
0: that's just workplace bullying.
1: F-post.
0: That's a good one. F-post. No?
1: Takes credit for everything.
0: Oh, that's great.
1: I love this one. Milo. Because he's not quick. What about this one? Didn't you used to call someone showbag?
0: Oh, yeah, showbags. Full of shit.
1: Thank you.
0: Jonesy and Amanda, driving you home.
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12: The chance of morning fog and frost this morning, otherwise a sunny day on the way, a top of 14, getting down to 2 degrees through the wee hours of this morning. For Sunday, a sunny day forecast, chance of a shower at 2 in the evening, 2 overnight to a high of 14. Monday, very high chance of showers, 6 overnight to 12. And for Tuesday, high chance of showers, most likely in the morning and starting to clear with a top of 13 degrees.
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0: Friday Feel Sessions, how well are they going?
1: I really enjoy the Friday Feel Sessions.
0: Just in as many weeks, we have had three premier artists. We had Amber Lawrence.
26: She's just my, oh my, one and all applause. Just another cause. Made a meal out of me and had to come back.
0: Then there was Richard Clapton.
27: I'll say you don't waste time.
0: We were weeping.
27: These are the best years of our life. I'll say don't.
1: And then
0: James Rain.

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0: Yep. 10 questions, 60 seconds on the clock. You can pass if you don't know an answer. We'll come back to that question if time permits. You get all the questions right, $1,000.
4: You can make it $2,000 by answering a bonus question. But here's the jeopardy. It's double or nothing.
0: You know who's up for jeopardy?
4: Tell me.
0: Tani in Katherine.
4: Hi,
0: hello, Tani.
4: Tani.
5: Hi, how are you?
0: Are you up for jeopardy, Tani?
5: I'll have a go. Why not?
0: Okay, you know. I'm just trying to build you up a bit there.
4: Yeah.
0: Like I'm building up Amanda for her tilt to win the best Bert Newton presenter.
4: Thank you for your support. Best presenter. It's the Bert Newton Award. How about I say it?
0: Okay, go on.
4: It's a Bert Newton Award for the most popular presenter.
0: Yeah, but you don't have to sell it for yourself.
4: Well, apparently I do.
0: Coach, Tani, do we have your support?
5: Of course.
4: Thank you, Tani.
0: I'll see how it's become we now.
4: I know. And also, you've given no voting details.
0: Okay, I will. Head to tvweekluggage.com.au and follow the prompts.
4: It makes it uncomfortable for me, Brendan.
0: Well, but you told me to say all this before we put Tani on.
4: That is not true, Tani. Tani, let's see what we can do for you. We've got 10 questions, 60 seconds. If you're not sure, say pass. We might have time to come back, all right?
5: No worries.
4: Good luck, Tani, because here we go. Question number one. What do vampires like to drink?
5: Blood.
4: Question two. What's the liquid inside a pen called?
5: Ink.
4: Question three. Which day of the week is referred to as Hump Day?
5: Wednesday.
4: Question four. Steve Smith is famously known for which sport?
5: Who's that, sorry?
4: Steve Smith.
5: Is he a cricketer?
4: Question five. Which country celebrates Independence Day on the 4th of July?
5: America.
4: Question six. In which Australian city can you find Kirribilli House?
5: Canberra.
4: Oh, it's Sydney, Tani.
0: Tani.
4: You were doing so well.
0: Man.
4: Damn it.
0: Tani,
4: I had a good feeling about you.
0: Curse you. Stupid.
4: No, I'm stupid
0: Sydney. Taking all Tani's gold.
4: Tani, thank you.
0: Tani, we still have your support for Amanda's tilt for the best presenter on TV in the world.
5: Always.
4: Thank you, Tani. You are a superhuman.
0: Thank you for being part of Instagram. And like Tani, if you'd like to play, jonesyandamanda.com.au. We'll be away for, how long are we going for?
4: I think for 2 weeks.
0: What?
4: All of the wireless takes a break at the same time.
0: Okay, everyone else is doing it.
4: Yeah.
0: It's not just us.
4: No. It's not just the email you got this morning saying,
0: okay,
4: why don't you have a rest?
0: I'm not going back on the professional motorcycle circuit then. We'll be back in a couple of weeks, but please, jonesyandamanda.com.au. It's Jonesy and Amanda driving you home for Jam Nation.
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0: single.
1: What's poppin', hun?
2: That phrase for one.
3: Yes. Well, it's been a massive week across the Jonesy and Amanda socials, and it all started with the conspiracy that the World Cup is rigged.
4: Yes, there's a whole list that has been printed for the last maybe 50 years.
3: Yes, from 1930 to 2042.
4: That apparently has predicted the World Cup. But first of all, I thought, someone's psychic. But no, what they're saying is that FIFA has rigged it.
3: Mm-hmm. Yes. So it's received over 10 million views across our socials with thousands of likes and comments. So Nash says, I'm going to save this video and keep it. While Jack adds, with how Portugal have been playing so far, I highly doubt that.
4: Well, Portugal are tipped to win it according to that list.
3: Yes.
1: Yeah. Yes. Yeah. And The Simpsons as well.
3: Yes. A lot of people pointed that out as well, as did you. Another video doing the rounds is this week's TikTok Tucker, where we made the two-ingredient cupcake recipe, which involved mixing cake mix and soft drink.
4: Yes. Yeah. And it stuck to the patty containers. Is that what you call them? Those little patty?
3: Yes.
1: Patty cakes.
4: That's it. Stuck to the bottom. And it tasted like sand or Play-Doh.
3: Mm. Yeah. Well, people had some beef with your response to the results. Dean commented, this recipe legit works when it's cooked properly.
1: Oh.
3: Yes. While Heather messaged us saying, my hubby made it last week using Fanta. It was great.
4: What Fanta? Did we do wrong?
1: Well, I think we used Diet Coke. There was no sugar in there, just fructose.
4: I think maybe that we're using that tiny little pretend oven.
1: Mm. Yeah, maybe the little Barbie electric light oven didn't help either. And maybe you fructosed it up.
4: Maybe I did.
3: On another note, it's time for Digital Jenna's Man of the Match. This is where I choose my favourite contributor of the week who will receive a bespoke tin hat made by Amanda.
4: Any minute now, I'll get onto that.
3: And this week it goes to Reggie, who actually commented a really beautiful thing after we announced that you were nominated for a Logie.
4: Oh, nice.
3: She writes, no one deserves it more. I've been watching you for years and you've always brought me joy and delight, as well as information. Always insightful and kind. An Australian gem in my eyes.
1: Oh, well,
4: how
1: right on.
4: Lovely. Well, thank you.
1: It's a done deal.
4: I'm glad she got Man of the Match.
1: Yes. If you want to vote for Amanda, just go to tvweeklogieawards.com.au.
3: tvweeklogies.com.au. Sorry.
1: Do that. Follow the prompts. Vote for our girl.
4: Thank you.
1: And thanks, we could everyone. All hitch up to your little
4: caboose.
1: Don't,
4: my capacious caboose.
1: Don't look at your caboose. Thank you, Jenna.
4: Thank you, Jenna. We like to call her our social media
5: dipstick by the way she's single. Righto, you two. That's enough.
1: Well,
4: we won't be here for a couple of weeks.
1: I know. We're on holidays.
4: This is what the wireless does. We all take holidays at the same time.
1: Yep.
4: So off we go, but we'll be back in a couple of weeks.
1: Good day to you.
4: See ya.
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16: 3BA weather.
17: The chance of morning fog and frost this morning. Otherwise, a sunny day on the way, a top of 14, getting down to 2 degrees through the wee hours of this morning. For Sunday, a sunny day forecast. Chance of a shower at 2 in the evening, 2 overnight to a high of 14. Monday, very high chance of showers, 6 overnight to 12. And for Tuesday, high chance of showers, most likely in the morning, and starting to clear with a top of 13 degrees.
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0: at 8 from 1. 3BA Football is at Mars Stadium for the game between North Ballarat and Ladder Leaders Sebastopol. 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
8: Good morning, Alana McIntyre here with the latest. The number of people killed in two Venezuelan earthquakes has now risen to at least 920. Secretary General of the Norwegian Refugee Council, Jan Engeland, has told the BBC the scenes there are shocking.
9: Horrific damage. This is a large urban area. Caracas is a metropolis. And then there are many other urban centres that have also been hit.
8: It's business as usual for WA's poultry producers, even after another suspected case of the deadly bird flu. Another bird that was found on an Esperance beach is suspected of having the highly contagious H5 strain. WA Agriculture Minister Jackie Jarvis says Ingham's has not locked down its farms.
10: They are still processing, the farms are still producing, there is no impact on production. They have simply implemented their biosecurity plans.
8: Apple says customers are going to have to fork out more for some products going forward. The tech giant is blaming AI data centres for increasing demand and causing storage and memory prices to nearly triple. One of Kylie Jenner's former staff members are taking her to court. The star's former private chef claims she miscarried following months of physically demanding work during her high-risk pregnancy. And King Charles has paid more than $24 million in tax in the past year as the royals move to increase transparency around their finances.
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8: In AFL, Hawthorn have held on to beat GWS by 14 points. Hawks coach Sam Mitchell says it was very slippery at the G.
11: It was a strange sort of conditions tonight, I guess, because there was no wind and it was quite cold. It was very dewy, so I thought it took both teams a little while to find their feet with how to handle that. We probably did it a little bit quicker.
8: Hawthorn were in front for the entire match. At the FIFA World Cup, France are in front of Norway at Boston Stadium.
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14: Good morning. It's a chilly start to our Saturday morning as we move into a weekend, but the weather word is looking good. A fine, mostly sunny day today with a top of 14. Then tomorrow, fine and sunny, also 14. Then on Monday, some showers, a cooler 12 degrees, and Tuesday, showers easing, a top of 13. Looks like a good weekend for the beginning of Ballarat's Winter Festival and currently at the pop-up skating rink just outside Myer, it is 4 degrees.
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0: 3BA 102.3, moving into another Saturday morning and a weekend with Dido, and thank you. In before that, we had Michael Jackson and his Smooth Criminal. It's 12 past 6. This is Frank Clark. Good morning. I'm here for another Saturday through until 12 noon. Hope I can have your company on this day, which is a little chilly outside, just 4 degrees. So if you don't need to get up just yet, just don't. Stay right where you are.
1: We love our

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my time of the classic hits, 3BA 102.3 on this weekend of music, thanks to Total Tools' end of financial year tax bonanza sale. Now, they won't be beaten on price. They're open 7 days at 897 La Trobe Street. We were in the danger zone, and that's Kenny Loggins. It's 23 past six. We'll check the news this morning at 6:30, and then after seven, we get underway with our Saturday morning parade of the stars. We'll talk fishing. We have Shane Stevens coming in this morning. Now, he usually does a lap of the lake just to see whether anybody's out there fishing, but it may be a little dark for him to see anything this morning. Although weather-wise for today, look at this, mostly sunny, top of 14 degrees, and sunny tomorrow as well with 14 degrees, and then on Monday we'll drop back a little, 12 the expected top with some showers. The showers will ease on Tuesday with a top of 13. If you are feeling a little chilly as we make our way into Saturday morning, it is currently 4 degrees. Around the country, in Perth, showers and 19, Adelaide, fine and 17. Hobart should be mostly sunny, although weather-wise for today, look at this, mostly sunny, top of 14 degrees, and sunny tomorrow as well with 14 degrees.

let the world know what it is that you would like to clean out from under your bed or in the garage. 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At 8:10 this morning, as always, the Crummy Quiz returns. We ask you some questions about events of the day and give you the chance to win first prize, an extra piece of toast, which unfortunately you also provide. So we ask you these questions and then we have our Saturday sound, which this week is this. Listen carefully. Any idea what that might be? Just listen again. I actually thought I might give you a secondary clue this morning, which might help you a little. So this is part two of our sound. Ooh, does that help at all? I'll let you know what that is and why we played it this morning at 8:10 as part of the Crummy Quiz. Now, driving down Sturt Street, I checked what the price of petrol was. I remember last week commenting on the fact that petrol was a little cheaper than even was before all of this disaster. Last week, it was 159.2 cents a litre. This morning, it's even further down. It's 150.6 cents a litre. I don't fully understand exactly how that all works or what's happening with petrol. But that's the price this morning. Taking us toward the news at 6:30, here are the Cranberries at 3BA.

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2: Good morning, Alana McIntyre here with the latest. The number of people killed in two Venezuelan earthquakes has now risen to at least 920. Secretary General of the Norwegian Refugee Council, Jan Engeland, has told the BBC the scenes there are shocking.
3: Horrific damage. This is a large urban area. Caracas is a metropolis. And then there are many other urban centres that have also been hit.
2: It's business as usual for WA's poultry producers, even after another suspected case of the deadly bird flu. Another bird that was found on an Esperance beach is suspected of having the highly contagious H5 strain. WA Agriculture Minister Jackie Jarvis says Ingham's has not locked down its farms.
4: They are still processing, the farms are still producing, there is no impact on production. They have simply implemented their biosecurity plans.
2: Apple says customers are going to have to fork out more for some products going forward. The tech giant is blaming AI data centres for increasing demand and causing storage and memory prices to nearly triple. One of Kylie Jenner's former staff members are taking her to court. The star's former private chef claims she miscarried following months of physically demanding work during her high-risk pregnancy. And King Charles has paid more than $24 million in tax in the past year as the royals move to increase transparency around their finances.
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2: In AFL, Hawthorn have held on to beat GWS by 14 points. Hawks coach Sam Mitchell says it was very slippery at the G.
5: It was a strange sort of conditions tonight, I guess, because there was no wind and it was quite cold. It was very dewy, so I thought it took both teams a little while to find their feet with how to handle that. We probably did it a little bit quicker.
2: Hawthorn were in front for the entire match. At the FIFA World Cup, France are in front of Norway at Boston Stadium.
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8: If I take a look out my window, all I see is darkness. It's still a bit dark and cool to see what kind of day we have ahead. So let's rely on the forecast, which reads mostly sunny, top of 14. Then tomorrow, sunny with 14. Monday, showers and 12. And for Tuesday, showers easing, a top of 13. Currently here in the city, if you're feeling chilly, it's 4 degrees.
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1: 3BA 102.3 making our way into our Saturday morning breakfast get-together with Boney M and Ra Ra Rasputin. It's 22 to 7. We'll check the news again this morning at 7 o'clock. Then after the news, we will talk fishing. Shane Stevens will be in this morning to encourage us all to drop a line, hopefully catch a fish. And this weekend of music is brought to you by Total Tools End of Financial Year Tax Bonanza Sale. They won't be beaten on price. They're open 7 days at 897 La Trobe Street. Just a little later this half hour, we'll have a look at the front and back pages of the Ballarat Courier and the Herald Sun to see what major stories are making news.

0: right, home of the classic hits, 3BA 102.3, U2 and The Sweetest Thing. Well, I imagine moving into a weekend is way up there somewhere to enjoy, particularly when the weather is looking as good as it is. We've had some great winter weather during the week, mostly sunny, 14 today. So whatever it is that you have planned, I hope that you enjoy whatever it is that Saturday brings you. Speaking about Saturday bringing us things, in just a few moments we'll have a look at the front and back pages of the Ballarat Courier and the Herald Sun.
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0: Good morning, it's 14 to 7 around this time. Each week we have a look at the front and back pages of the Ballarat Courier and the Herald Sun just to see what's making news this morning. On the front page of the Courier this morning, the headline is, "It's more than class photos. How big steps tracked a two-decade teaching career. History lives inside Rebecca Garnick's classroom at Invermay Primary School. As the beloved teacher marks 20 years at the school, her career has come full circle. This year she's teaching students who happen to be the children of some of the first prep she taught 2 decades ago. This generational milestone mirrors the 20-year archive of the Courier's iconic Big Steps for Little Feet feature, which began the same year Rebecca stepped into the classroom. For Rebecca, the annual publication has been a sentimental way to track the growth of her tight-knit teaching community. And on the back page of the Ballarat Courier this morning, the headline is World Cup Awaits Tom. When you reach 70 kilometres an hour on a mountain bike, it's natural for your mum to worry about how it ends. But such is the thrill that has taken a Ballarat rider all the way to Europe to vie for World Cup glory in Australian colours. In the sport of downhill mountain biking, speed is commonplace. And although Tom Young has dealt with some parental reservations about his pursuit of adrenaline, the hard yards are paying off. And on the front page of the Herald Sun this morning, the major headline is ISIS Bride Freed. An ISIS bride accused of keeping a sex slave and training to use an AK-47 rifle and handgun has been freed on bail to live in Melbourne suburbs. This is despite police opposing her freedom amid fears she would spread terrorist ideology and, quote, endanger the safety and welfare of other persons if released. Corsa Ahmad, 54, was granted bail in Melbourne Magistrates Court on Friday. You can read a full report of that on page 4 of the Herald Sun this morning, and flipping across to the back page, as is often the case, a full page ad for Harvey Norman. There's some of the stories you'll read in your newspapers this morning. Speaking of news, we'll update with Alana McIntyre this morning at 7. Now more of Ballarat's best music variety. Here's a song that should wake you up and get you moving as we move into Saturday morning. This is Leo Sayer, and You Make Me Feel Like Dancing. Good morning. It's a cool Saturday morning at 3 p.m.

3BA 102.3, there's Melissa Etheridge and Bring Me Some Water. Well, maybe a cup of tea might be better as you make your way out of your bed. It is a cool start to our Saturday morning, currently 4 degrees on our way to a top of 14. However, it will turn out fine, mostly sunny a little later. We'll check the news at 7, then we'll talk fishing this morning with Shane Stevens. And after 8 o'clock, it's time for the Crummy Quiz. We ask you some questions about events of the day and give you the chance to win first prize, an extra piece of toast. Now listen carefully, this is our Saturday sound. Any idea what that might be? I'll tell you what it is and why we played it this morning at 8:10 as part of the Crummy Quiz. Now taking us toward the news at 7 o'clock, this is Stevie Wonder and some superstition at 3BA.

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2: Morning, Alana McIntyre here with the latest. The royals are opening up their books. King Charles III has become the first reigning British monarch to make his personal tax bill public. The king paying more than $24 million in taxes last year as the royals moved to increase transparency around their finances. Prince William paid less than $15 million. Donald Trump has called the United States hot while warning against communists. The US president calling the new Democratic Socialists in New York exactly that.
3: They want to completely destroy the traditional American way of life. Communism is very easy to sell. It destroys everything, but it's very easy. I'll be honest, I think I'd be the greatest communist in history. I give free rent, ladies and gentlemen.
2: Venezuela's interim president is promising to fight to save as many people as possible following the country's double earthquake. The official death toll has almost doubled now to more than 920, and many locals are still looking for their loved ones in the rubble. A crime scene has been declared south of Brisbane. An armed man allegedly confronting officers last night at a property. He was shot by police and taken to hospital in a stable condition. Kylie Jenner's former chef is taking the star to court, saying she was worked so hard she miscarried. And Australians are being urged to participate in the National Bowel Cancer Screening Program. Less than half of eligible Aussies are currently completing the at-home test.
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2: Max Krzyzewski and Brent Daniels have both suffered possible season-ending injuries in the Giants' 14-point defeat to the Hawks. GWS coach Adam Kingsley saying it looks like a patella dislocation for Max, who appeared to be in tears on the bench.
4: It's hard for him. He's trying to establish a career. He's desperate to get in. He saw an opportunity. Jesse's out for a little while. I've got now a run of games where I'm going to be able to really cement myself into this team, and he's done a terrific job when he's been in the team.
2: At the FIFA World Cup in Boston, France are in front of Norway.
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7: Here in Ballarat today, we are feeling a little cool. If you'd just poke your toe out from under the doona, you'll discover just how cool it is. However, we're in for a mostly sunny day, 14 degrees and sunny again tomorrow with 14. Monday, some showers and 12 degrees, and for Tuesday, showers easing a top of 13. We are into Ballarat's Winter Festival and it's cool. Currently in the city, it's 4 degrees.
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0: 3DA 102.3 making our way into our Saturday morning get-together with Kiss, and I was made for loving you. Cast your mind back a couple of years. Maybe you were at the grand final when Kiss were the guest performers. I think they did fairly well. They left a fairly good impression. It's 7:09. Good morning. This is Frank Clark. I'm here through until 12. I hope I can have your company. We'll check the news again this morning at 7:30. After the news, it is buy, swap and sell. And then after 8 o'clock this morning, the crummy quiz returns. We ask you some questions about events of the day, give you the chance to win first prize, an extra piece of toast as usual, and we'll have our Saturday sound. I've played it a couple of times already this morning. See if you can work out what this is. I'll tell you what that is and why we played it this morning at 8:10 as part of the crummy quiz.
1: 3DA's on the bike.
0: But for now, we talk fishing at this time every Saturday morning, and Shane Stevens has come out in the cool this morning. Good morning, Shane.
2: Good morning, Frank.
0: Now, you usually take a drive around Lake Wendouree. I can't imagine you seeing very much this morning.
2: Look, I did do half a lap, Frank, and there was a few people that were walking around the lake. And I'm sure that they were very well rugged up, and I think it's beanie weather out there this morning, Frank.
0: It is a bit chilly. However, we will see some sunshine later. It's been some great weather during the week. People are walking around saying, this is supposed to be winter. It's almost like spring or autumn.
2: Absolutely. Yesterday was a magnificent day, and last night I was actually up the fishing club rooms having our happy hour, as we do at the end of a working week, and magnificent sunset over the Lake Wendouree. So we are enjoying this lovely sunshine during our winter.
0: However, anglers aren't always thrilled with sunshine because it's not the best fishing weather, is it?
2: No, not really, Frank. Certainly bright, sunny days where there's no wind, it's not really good fly fishing or fishing weather at all for us guys and girls that do chase trout. We'd prefer the overcast weather, and it is winter, and a bit of wind and a bit of rain and all those bits and pieces certainly day ending in Y for me, Frank, I would head out.
0: So it's good for everything but fishing. So maybe this afternoon you can spend a bit of time in the garden.
2: Oh, look, I think I've got a couple of those jobs planned, Frank. So garden, tip, all those bits and pieces. So I'll be in the good books so I can go fishing when I need to.
0: Now, Shane, the school holidays have started, which means that there are going to be young people around looking for things to do. It's a great opportunity for parents, if they've got a bit of spare time, to introduce their young people to fishing.
2: Absolutely, Frank. So over the school holidays, mums, dads, grandparents, it's a great opportunity, as you mentioned, to take the kids out fishing and get them off their devices and experience what we have to offer out in the great outdoors, and it's an opportunity to introduce them to fishing, it's a great sport, and it could become a lifelong passion like mine, Frank, as a little kid. So there's plenty of me out there, I would suggest. But
0: so where did your interest come from?
2: We used to live out at Linton, Frank, and my dad used to take me out to the Linton Reservoirs just up the top of the hill there, and we used to catch some redfin. So that's sort of where it started, but we've got a bit of a hunting background in our family, and I think that goes hand in hand. So I started off at a young age, and then we moved into Ballarat, and Lake Wendouree was pretty close for me to hop on my bike and head up there and catch some redfin as well.
0: I always enjoy talking to Craig Kopman about his introduction to fishing. His grandparents apparently had a fish pond in their yard into which he fell one day and thought, ooh, there's some fish there. They look interesting. Perhaps I might pursue trying to catch some. And that's, he says, where it all began.
2: It can all start somewhere, Frank.
0: Now, if young people or parents are looking for some information about it, the kinds of things, the kinds of places that they can get some more information from, are there websites that they can go to?
2: Yes, certainly. Jeff and I speak heavily of the Victorian Fishing Authority. They're a great ambassador for our sport and obviously oversee everything. Now, they have on their website, Victorian Fisheries, vfa.vic.gov.au, they have a whole host of information that can be found there. And I was having a bit of a look last night there, Frank, in readiness for today, and they have a little angler's guide, which gives all novices, which could be including mums, dads and grandparents, a whole host of information of what you could need, all the bits and pieces, the fish species, rods, reels, lines, rules, regulations, size limits, bag limits, you name it, that information's in there. So that's readily available to the grandparents and parents as well. But also Victorian Fisheries during the school holidays, Frank, they stock a lot of our small waters around the state with catchable size rainbow trout. So you get all this information, put it all together, and then all of a sudden we need to know where to go to have an opportunity to catch a fish, to get that grandchild hooked on fishing, we could say, Frank. So we're very, very lucky here around Ballarat and district where there has been some of those waters that have been stocked by fisheries. So some of those include Lake Esmond, Haddon Reservoir, now Jubilee Lake at Dalesford and also Skipton, Rokewood Reservoir and also Victoria Park Lake. So there's plenty of opportunities for grandparents and parents to take the kids to those lakes and catch a rainbow trout. And as I said, hopefully they hang around in the fishing industry and fishing soon for a long, long time and get as much enjoyment out of fishing as I do, Frank.
0: Are you finding that more young people are showing an interest in fishing? Is it a growing sport for kids?
2: I believe it is, Frank, and especially obviously in the warmer weather when we in the spring and in the summer when Lake Wendouree is at its peak. It's fishing well, and there is kids everywhere on bikes, and it's great to ride around, drive around and see kids riding around everywhere and have fishing rods and all those bits and pieces. And I think, yes, fishing is a growing industry, and we have a lot of younger people involved in it, and hopefully that will continue to grow with the support of parents, obviously, but also Victorian Fishing Authority.
0: Now, with a developing interest in fishing, and I know that you want to promote that, there's a conference coming up soon. Now, this is not Jeff Cramer's conference. This is something different.
2: Yeah, no, this is a different one, Frank. This is and very topical for us here around Ballarat. It's Talking Trout Conference. So that's going to be held on Saturday the 1st of August down at Ringwood at the Yarra Valley Grammar between 8:30 and 4 p.m. Now at that there'll be a whole host of keynote presenters including Tom Jarman, which is a Ballarat Fly Fishers Club member, but also Tom's Australia's premier fly fisher, and he's getting ready to represent Australia in the upcoming World Fly Fishing Championships in the USA. Now, these guys will be speaking on a whole host of different topics, all about trout, obviously. So Tom will be talking Victoria's trout waters. Another one, fisheries scientist Mark Adams, talking about modern tools to improve your catch. So that's all about technology, that will be. Then there's some other guys, Andrew Briggs, The Journey of Trout to Australia, and that's a fantastic story, that is, where they come over with Captain Cook days on the old boats over there in charcoal. So that took two or three efforts to get them over to Tasmania first. And then we have other guys from around the state, Al Vanston from up the Horsham area, Matt Mildren from up around Wodonga, he'll be talking on Lake Dartmouth, and also a guy by the name of Tim Vincent will be talking on the Southwest Rivers. So certainly anyone that's interested in trout, I would certainly get them to pop that in your diary. So Saturday the 1st of August at the Ringwood Yarra Valley Grammar between 8:30 and 4 p.m. And there's information on the Victorian Fisheries website as well about this, Frank.
0: So. And you need to register. Is there a cost?
2: No, it's free. Mm-hmm. And they'd prefer you to register for that event as well, yes.
0: Over the last couple of weeks, we've been hearing some information about some changes to Lake Wendouree. How's that program going there? It's a netting program, I think.
2: It was, yes, Frank. So we've got a section of Lake Wendouree on the windmill site, Wendouree, on the western side at Windmill Drive, where that section of 200 metres of water has been closed to allow fish to congregate in that particular area, and the Ballarat Fish Hatchery in Gillies Street has been netting that particular area. Now, they netted again this week, Frank, and they've had a fantastic result, and they got another 100 brown trout, which were all they were netted. The females had the eggs stripped out of them, males fertilised, and all fish were measured, weighed, and released back into Lake Windaroo. But those eggs now will be reared out, and this time next year, those little fish will be bigger fish, and they'll be released back into our waterway. So it's been a fantastic result for the hatchery, and us as anglers will reap the rewards from those.
0: And when will the lake can be reopened?
2: Yeah, so that section of the lake will be back open again on about the 1st of August, Frank.
0: Okay, still a few more weeks to go.
2: Yes.
0: Can you let us know where we might catch a fish this weekend?
2: Yeah, certainly. We've got Lake Wenderoy. Apart from that section there, there's been some lovely brown trout being caught. So my son Maxie got a nice one during the week, about 55 centimetres. Ben Young, on one of those really bad, rough, wintry days, he got some lovely brown trout. One of those was 68 centimetres, so that's a very big brown trout. Also, we've got Newland Reservoir. There's some brown trout being caught out there on lures, soft plastics, and flies, and the humble old garden worm. And Moorabool Reservoir is worth a look as well, with some brown trout out there smelting, so they're chasing small bait fish. There's a few opportunities around this weekend if you're not out in the garden and enjoying that sunshine to go and catch a fish, Frank.
0: Shane Stevens, thanks for coming in once again, talking fishing in 3BA's On The Bite. We'll be back again next Saturday morning at 10 past 7 for more information about where they're biting. Shane, thanks for coming in.
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0: Good morning, this is Frank Clark making our way into our Saturday morning get-together. It's 24 past 7. We'll check the news at 7.30 and then after 7.30, it's buy, swap and sell 5332-1023. If you have something you'd like to buy, swap or sell, or maybe a garage sale taking place this weekend, this is the spot to be, 5332-1023 after the news. Now, you may well say, and you've been listening to

part of Ballarat's Winter Festival. Now, next Saturday morning will be the 1st of July, well, the first Saturday in July, the first weekend, and the first weekend in each month, Jace, our net nerd, comes in to answer your questions, which may have something to do with technology. So if you have something new technologically, you can give us a call next Saturday morning after 9:30, and Jace will answer your questions. What a great-looking day we have ahead. It doesn't look all that great at the moment. It feels chilly and is dark, but the weather is fine, mostly sunny, top of 14 degrees. Continuing sunny tomorrow with 14 degrees, and then on Monday, a little cooler with some showers and 12. Tuesday, showers easing with a top of 13 degrees. Currently in the city, it is 4 degrees. I checked my rainfall gauge this morning before I came into work, and in the last week or so, we've had 2 mil, which has fallen in my rainfall gauge, which is quite different from last week, because I think I may have told you that 45 mil had fallen into my rainfall gauge in that previous week. But just two this week, as we've enjoyed some winter sunshine. Taking us toward the news at 7:30, this is Huey Lewis and the News at 3BA.

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1: Morning, Alana McIntyre here with the latest. The royals are opening up their books. King Charles III has become the first reigning British monarch to make his personal tax bill public. The king paying more than $24 million in taxes last year as the royals moved to increase transparency around their finances. Prince William paid less than $15 million. Donald Trump has called the United States hot while warning against communists. The US president calling the new democratic socialists in New York exactly that.
2: They want to completely destroy the traditional American way of life. Communism is very easy to sell. It destroys everything, but it's very easy. I'll be honest, I think I'd be the greatest communist in history. I give free rent, ladies and gentlemen.
1: Venezuela's interim president is promising to fight to save as many people as possible following the country's double earthquake. The official death toll has almost doubled now to more than 920, and many locals are still looking for their loved ones in the rubble. A crime scene has been declared south of Brisbane. An armed man allegedly confronting officers last night at a property. He was shot by police and taken to hospital in a stable condition. Kylie Jenner's former chef is taking the star to court, saying she was worked so hard she miscarried. And Australians are being urged to participate in the National Bowel Cancer Screening Program. Less than half of eligible Aussies are currently completing the at-home test.
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1: Max Krzyzewski and Brent Daniels have both suffered possible season-ending injuries in the Giants' 14-point defeat to the Hawks. GWS coach Adam Kingsley saying it looks like a patella dislocation for Max, who appeared to be in tears on the bench.
3: It's hard for him. He's trying to establish a career. He's desperate to get in. He saw an opportunity. Jesse's out for a little while. I've got now a run of games where I'm going to be able to really cement myself into this team, and he's done a terrific job when he's been in the team.
1: At the FIFA World Cup in Boston, France are in front of Norway.
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9: Good morning. Take a look out the window. You'll see a great start to our Saturday morning. It's chilly, but the sky is clear. The weather word is fine, mostly sunny, top of 14. Then tomorrow, sunny with 14 degrees. On Monday, showers and 12. And on Tuesday, showers easing, a top of 13 degrees, reaching for 14 degrees in Ballarat today. And currently at the pop-up ice rink just near the town hall, it's 4 degrees.
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9: 5332 1023, that's the number to keep in mind if you'd like to be part of Buy, Swap and Sell, or if you have a garage sale taking place this weekend, give me a call. 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

0: 3BA 102.3, baby, come back. There's a group called Player making our way into Saturday morning. It's 22 to 8. This is Buy, Swap and Sell. I've had a call from Joan. Now, Joan has a round kitchen table with four padded chairs. She wants $50 or near offer. And Joan's phone number is 0412 872 767. That's 0412 872 767. 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They're creamy tan in colour, $50 or new on near offer. And Dave has given me a call. Morning, Dave.
1: Morning, Frank. How are we?
0: Well, we're a little cool, are we not? It's a bit of a chilly start to our Saturday.
1: Yes, my car was like an ice rink.
0: Well, we have an ice rink here in Ballarat for the Winter Festival. What have you got for us on Buy, Swap and Sell?
1: Okay, I bought myself a trailer nearly 3 years ago, and I hardly use it, so I'm thinking, okay, it'd be better for me to hire one than own one.
0: Okay, so what size trailer is it, Dave?
1: It's a 64 trailer.
0: Mm-hmm.
1: It's also got it's a painted trailer. It's also got about a 2 foot high or 600 mil gal cage on the top of that.
0: Which means you can put even more rubbish in.
1: You certainly can, and on top of that, I've got a tarp made for it that makes it also an enclosed trailer.
0: Hmm. So how much do you want for your trailer, Dave?
1: I'm after $1,500.
0: $1,500. What's your phone number?
1: It's 0456735779.
0: More details from Dave if you give him a call. Now, you also rang a week or so ago with an electric bike. Have you still got that?
1: I still have got the bike, but I've also got a carry thing that can go on the back of a vehicle.
0: Mm-hmm.
1: So long as they got like the square trailer, you know, tongue where the square tongue goes in.
0: Yep.
1: That'll also take a motorbike as well. So I've got the bike, it's got an extra battery, and the bike carrier or motorbike carrier, all up, I'm after $2,500.
0: Well, there are a couple of things.
1: And I am sort of negotiable on it.
0: A bit negotiable on the electric bike. Okay, so a trailer and an electric bike as well. If you call Dave on 0456 735 779. Dave, thanks for the call. Thanks for being part of Buy, Swap and Sell.
1: Thanks, Frank.
0: It's 19 to 8. This is Buy, Swap and Sell, 5332 1023.

0: 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Only on 3BA.
1: We will be back with more of the classic hits only on 3BA in just a moment. But for now, it's buy, swap and sell 5332 1023. And Judy has given me a call. Good morning, Judy.
2: Good morning, Frank.
1: Now, you've been looking for a particular CD and wondering whether somebody can help you. So tell us who you're looking for.
2: Dennis Morgan.
1: Dennis?
2: Any CD, any one of these, because they're good songs.
1: Okay, a Dennis Morgan CD you're looking for. Now, how much would you be prepared to pay, or are you just hoping for a swap or a freebie?
2: Doesn't matter if I have to pay.
1: Okay, so
2: I'd love to get one, and I've got the Boss, a boost, I mean, vacuum cleaner, because it was a bit too heavy for me to use, so I got another one. And I've got a light one there, but I don't know what it's called.
1: Okay, so the vacuum cleaner. How much do you want for the vacuum cleaner, Judy?
2: $50 or $60, love.
1: $50. What's your phone number?
2: 0401923506.
1: Okay, so that's 0401 923 506. Judy's looking for a Dennis Morgan CD, and she also has a vacuum cleaner for sale for $50. Now, you can be part of Buy, Swap and Sell as well. I think maybe I have another call coming through, so let's see if this is somebody for Buy, Swap and Sell. Good morning, this is 3BA's Buy, Swap and Sell.
3: Yeah, matey, yeah.
1: All right, what do you have for us?
3: I've got a Jayco Caravan, 1974 model. She's in pretty good nick. I only want about $1,500 for it.
1: $1,500 for a caravan. Now, that could be a fairly inexpensive way to get off on a holiday.
3: Yeah, yeah. It's still in good nick. It needs a little bit of work.
1: So what's your name?
3: Chris.
1: Chris, and what's your phone number, Chris?
3: 0404 99464.
1: Okay, I've scribbled that down. 0404 099464, and you have a Jayco Caravan for sale for $1,500.
3: Yeah.
1: Chris, thanks for being part of Buy, Swap and Sell this morning. You can join in as well. 5332 1023.

0: 3BA 102.3 with Sophie Ellis-Bixter and her Murder on the Dance Floor. It's 9 to 8. This is Buy, Swap and Sell, 5332-1023. Now, apart from giving me a call, you can also head to our website, 3ba.com.au, and you can list your items for sale there, which is exactly what Anne-Marie has done. She's listed a wooden dining table, 12 months old, in good condition, and her phone number is 0458-350-893. You can check the website for more details on that. Have some garage sales which have come through. Number 2, Saman Court. I think that's how you pronounce it. S-A-M-A-N-N. Saman Court in Mount Clear. There's a garage sale taking place there. Also at 12 Woolway Court in Delacombe, and at 17 Lightfoot Avenue, Mount Pleasant, they listed as a massive garage sale. That's on today. So there's 12 Saman Court in Mount Clear, 2 Saman Court in Mount Clear, 12 Woolway Court in Delacombe, and 17 Lightfoot Avenue in Mount Pleasant. They have a massive garage sale there. If you have a garage sale, you can give me a call. I'll list it as well. 5332-1023.
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0: We will check the news at 8 o'clock this morning, and then after the news, the crummy quiz returns. We ask you some questions about events of the day and give you the chance to win first prize, an extra piece of toast as usual. And we'll have our Saturday sound, which is not the secret sound. That's PT's domain, back on Monday morning at 10 past 8. He'll have some cash to give away. Now, in the Saturday sound, we have no cash to give away. It's also not a secret sound, because I'll tell you what it is in just a few seconds. But for now, just contemplate what this might be. Well, if that's causing you a bit of a puzzle, I thought perhaps I might add an extra sound which might help you out. Does that help or not? I'll tell you what it is and why we played it this morning at 10 past 8 as part of the Crummy Quiz. It is Saturday morning, the 27th of June, and Doc Pomus was born on this day in 1925. Who was Doc Pomus? Well, he was a famous writer of some of the big hits from the rock and roll era. Remember Little Sister and Surrender for Elvis Presley, Save the Last Dance for Me for the Drifters, and A Teenager in Love for Dion and the Belmonts. Well, they're just a few of Doc Pomus's songs. He was born on this day in 1925. Bruce Johnston, who was part of the Beach Boys for a while, is turning 84 today, and AFL footballer and coach is having a birthday today. His name is Paul Ruse. He is 63. And the Melbourne Cricket Club voted in favour of admitting women as members on this day in 1983. In the Crummy Quiz today, one of the great singers of the 20th century, also a singer who's given a great honour on this day in 1989, and something you may have noticed as part of the Winter Festival. So that's coming up as part of the Crummy Quiz at 10 past 8 this morning. Now, my phone has just rung. This is Buy, Swap and Sell. Good morning. Who's there?
10: Good morning, it's Margaret.
0: Hello, there's Margaret. What have you got for us?
10: There's a garage sale in Moolah Street, Ballarat North.
0: In Moolah Street, Ballarat North, big garage sale.
10: Starting at 9.
0: Starting at 9 this morning. Can you give us a clue on what's there?
10: Lots of craft things. Just lots of bits and pieces.
0: Bits and pieces that make up a garage sale. Thank you for the call. Always good to hear about garage sales. Have another one as well at 302 Otway Street South, just opposite the primary school. So if you know the Otway Street South area, you'll know exactly where that is. Let's run through the garage sales, which are on at number 2 Saman Court in Mount Clear, 12 Woolway Court in Delacombe, 17 Lightfoot Avenue in Mount Pleasant, 302 Otway Street South, just opposite the school, and in Moolah Street, Ballarat North. There are some of the garage sales that are on today. I hope that the weather remains just as good as it is so that people will flock to your garage sales. Now, on Buy, Swap and Sell this morning, Joan had a round kitchen table. Dave had a 6x4 trailer. Judy was looking for a Dennis Morgan CD, also has a vacuum cleaner and a ride-on mower, which she says needs some work, but she wants $100 for the ride-on mower. And Chris gave me a call. He has a caravan for $1,500. If you missed any of those phone numbers, give me a call, 5332-1023 for Buy, Swap and Sell. Now, remember, you can also register your items for sale at our website, 3ba.com.au, or you can also let us know where you have your garage sale. 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
12: Morning, Alana McIntyre here with the latest. The war in the Middle East seems to be kicking off again. The United States has launched strikes against Iran, targeting Iranian missile and drone storage facilities, as well as coastal radar sites. Donald Trump saying Iran has violated the ceasefire.
13: I don't like the fact that they took a shot yesterday, actually four, we knocked down three, at a ship. Not an allied ship, but a ship, a very expensive ship. It was fine, but it took a little beating. They shouldn't be doing that.
12: The U.S. Central Command describing today's action as a powerful response to yesterday's attack on a commercial ship that was transiting the Strait of Hormuz. International aid and rescue workers are flooding into Venezuela following two major earthquakes. At least 920 people are now dead, and over 3,000 have been hurt. Thousands are still missing. A teenager has been arrested in Melbourne, accused of kidnapping a teenage girl from outside a school yesterday. The girl has been taken to hospital. A woman has died in a car crash north of Adelaide, the 44-year-old dying at the scene. The Queensland government insists the rowing at the 2032 Olympics is going ahead in Rockhampton despite concerns about crocodiles. And King Charles has paid more than $24 million in tax in the past year as the royals move to increase transparency around their finances.
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12: Serena Williams is returning to Wimbledon and the superstar will take on Australian Maya Joint in the first round. In the AFL, Hawthorn have held on to beat GWS by 14 points. Hawks coach Sam Mitchell saying it was very slippery last night at the G.
14: It was a strange sort of conditions tonight, I guess, because there was no wind and it was quite cold. It was very dewy, so it took both teams a little while to find their feet with how to handle that.
12: Today, Carlton take on West Coast at Marvel, then Collingwood and Richmond meet at the G.
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9: 3BA weather.
0: What a great looking start to our Saturday morning. The sun is well and truly up, heading for a top of 14 degrees, fine, mostly sunny. Sunny again tomorrow with 14, Monday some showers and 12 degrees, and for Tuesday showers easing a top of 13. Currently in the city, even though the sun is up, it's still a bit chilly. It's 4 degrees.
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3BA 102.3 making our way into a sunny Saturday morning. And there's Ian Moss with Tucker's Daughter. It's 8:09. Good morning. This is Frank Clark. It is a sunny Saturday. It's going to continue sunny through the weekend as well. 14 today and 14 again tomorrow. As this rather interesting winter weather continues, we'll be a little cooler tomorrow. Some showers, the top of 12 degrees. It is time for the Crummy Quiz. Every Saturday morning at this time, we ask you some questions about events of the day and give you the chance to win first prize, an extra piece of toast. Now, question number one this morning, it is the 27th of June. It was on this day in 1987 that this lady made musical history.

0: She became the first woman to enter and top the charts in 1 week. She also became the first female artist to top the chart with 4 consecutive releases. Do you know who she was? Great voice, great career, one of the best voices of all time. Who was she? Now, secondly this morning, we're talking about some more music. One of the classic introductions of all time. Do you recognise this song? It was on this day in 1989 that this singer had a special treat. It's not unusual to be loved by anyone. He got a star on the Hollywood Walk of Fame. I'm not sure how many stars there are, but his is at number 6608 Hollywood Boulevard. We all know he's a star, but who is he? It's not unusual to see me cry. And finally this morning, let's bring it right back home to Ballarat. Ballarat's Winter Festival gets underway today. What a great day to get it started. Well, there's a lot to see and do for the next couple of weeks. One of the main features is the pop-up ice skating rink in the centre of the city. Now, if you're a beginner or a child, they have provided you with a well-known animal-based assistant to help you to keep on your feet rather than on your bottom. Now, have you seen the photos? What is the animal that you can hang on to get started when you try to learn to ice skate? That's our crummy quiz for today. Now it's time for the Saturday Sound, which is not the secret sound. That's back on Monday morning with PT. He will have $620 in his jackpot bag, all thanks to Kitchens You Build. End of financial year sale is on right now with professional installation available. That's the secret sound on Monday, but this is our Saturday Sound. Any idea what that might be? I thought perhaps giving you a second hint might help, or not. Perhaps we'll just go back to the original sound. That's it. What might that be? I'll tell you what it is. We'll have some answers as well for our crummy quiz in just a moment.
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0: 3BA 102.3, we have better music and more of it right through this weekend thanks to Total Tools end of financial year tax bonanza sale. They won't be beaten on price. They're open 7 days at 897 Latrobe Street. There's wet, wet, wet, and love is all around. Well, sunshine is all around this morning. It's a great looking start to our Saturday morning. Still feels a little bit cool outside. In fact, it feels a lot cool. It's just 4 degrees. It's 20 past eight. Time for some answers now in our crummy quiz. Question number one this morning was about this lady who released this great song. It was on this day back in 1987 that this lady made music history. Yeah. One of the best known introductions in music to this song. She became the first woman to enter and top the charts in 1 week. She also became the first female artist to top the charts with 4 consecutive releases. Now, a great career for one of the best voices of the 20th century. Who was she? She was Whitney Houston. Secondly, we have more music for you. It was on this day in 1989 that this singer had a special award, a star on the Hollywood Music Walk of Fame.
1: It's not unusual to be loved by anyone. It's not unusual to have fun with anyone.
0: Now, I'm not sure how many stars there are, but his is at number 6608 Hollywood Boulevard. We all know he's a star, but who is he? He is Thomas John Woodward. Or he's better known as Tom Jones. And finally this morning, we brought it right home because, as we know, the Winter Festival gets underway today. What a great way to get it started. There's lots to see and do over the next couple of weeks, and one of those is the pop-up ice skating rink right in the centre of the city. Now, my question was, what is the little animal that they give you to keep you on your feet if you're not all that good at ice skating, particularly for some of the younger people? They give you this little animal to hold on to while you race around the icing rink. My question was, what is that animal? Well, he is a penguin. Now, then we had our Saturday sound, which was this. Any idea what that might be? Well, that's the sound of someone pressing some buttons on what? On an ATM, because the world's first ATM, automatic teller machine, opened at a place called Barclays Bank in Enfield Town in Middlesex on this day in 1967. Do you remember? Can you remember a time when we didn't have ATMs? And interestingly, if you can cast your mind back to some of the comedy stars of that time, English comic actor Reg Varney became the first person to use the machine. So the world's first ATM opened at Barclays Bank in Enfield Town, Middlesex, on this day in 1967. That is our crummy quiz and our Saturday sound. Back with more at 10 past 8 next Saturday morning.
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5: 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It is 27 past 8. We'll check the news at 8:30, and then after the news, we'll be talking property with the team from Ray White, Ballarat and Mortgage Choice in your property. Taking us toward the news, here are the Cardigans.

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1: Morning, Alana McIntyre here with the latest. The war in the Middle East seems to be kicking off again. The United States has launched strikes against Iran, targeting Iranian missile and drone storage facilities, as well as coastal radar sites. Donald Trump saying Iran has violated the ceasefire.
2: I don't like the fact that they took a shot yesterday. Actually, four. We knocked down three at a ship. Not an allied ship, but a ship, a very expensive ship. It was fine, but it took a little beating. They shouldn't be doing that.
1: The U.S. Central Command describing today's action as a powerful response to yesterday's attack on a commercial ship that was transiting the Strait of Hormuz. International aid and rescue workers are flooding into Venezuela following two major earthquakes. At least 920 people are now dead, and over 3,000 have been hurt. Thousands are still missing. A teenager has been arrested in Melbourne, accused of kidnapping a teenage girl from outside a school yesterday. The girl has been taken to hospital. A woman has died in a car crash north of Adelaide, the 44-year-old dying at the scene. The Queensland government insists the rowing at the 2032 Olympics is going ahead in Rockhampton, despite concerns about crocodiles. And King Charles has paid more than $24 million in tax in the past year as the royals move to increase transparency around their finances.
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1: Serena Williams is returning to Wimbledon and the superstar will take on Australian Maya Joint in the first round. In the AFL, Hawthorn have held on to beat GWS by 14 points. Hawks coach Sam Mitchell saying it was very slippery last night at the G.
3: No, it was a strange sort of conditions tonight, I guess, because there was no wind and it was quite cold. It was very dewy, so it took both teams a little while to find their feet with how to handle that.
1: Today, Carlton take on West Coast at Marvel, then Collingwood and Richmond meet at the G.
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6: What a great looking start to our Saturday morning. We're reaching for a top of 14 degrees. Looks like this weird winter weather continues. Fine, mostly sunny. Then sunny again tomorrow with 14. Monday, some showers and 12 degrees. And for Tuesday, showers easing, a top of 13. Currently here in the city, it's 5 degrees.
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6: We are here every Saturday morning at this time thanks to Ray White, Ballarat and Mortgage Choice. And from Mortgage Choice this morning, Danielle Coltman has joined us once again. Where is Stephen?
9: I think he's actually on a plane at the minute, but he is on his way home. He's had a few weeks in Europe after his few weeks in New Zealand. And he should be back. I think he's in Melbourne with a head office meeting Tuesday, Wednesday, and then he's back in the office Thursday.
6: Good morning to you, by the way.
9: Thank you.
6: And from Ray White Ballarat this morning, we have Peter Ludbrook on deck. Good morning, Peter.
10: Morning, Frank. Morning, Danielle.
6: Now, you have an interesting guest who's come in this morning, and I'll get you to introduce her, and then we'll find out a little later who she is and what she's doing here.
10: Yeah, thanks, Frank. I thought it would be really opportune today. I've brought Juanita Murray in with me today. Juanita's joined our team in the last few weeks down at Ray White Ballarat, and perhaps in a few minutes we'll have a chat about Juanita's role and what she does and how she does it.
6: Juanita, welcome to Your Property.
11: Thank you for having me.
6: We will find out a little bit later on this morning exactly what your role is as part of the Ray White team. But let's go back to you for a start this morning, Danielle, because we've decided today we'll talk about the way in which your team works together, since Peter has brought a member of his team in to introduce us. So let's talk about your team as well and the kinds of things that go on behind the doors in a mortgage broker. So introduce us to what you do at Mortgage Choice.
9: Yeah, so I guess as we talk about this occasionally, that we do more than just mortgages. We are mortgage brokers, and you know, if we say we're finance brokers, then people don't think we do mortgages, and if we say we're mortgage brokers, then people don't think we do other finance. But we certainly have quite a, you know, a broad skill set. So similar to, I guess, a lot of businesses, we Jess, Stephen and myself, we're all brokers. We can all write mortgages, but we all kind of do extra little bits on top. So it's one of those things. We've got 35 residential lenders, so learning all of that policy to begin with is huge. Every lender is different. They're all slightly different, slightly nuanced, and you might go, this might mean that that's not going to be great for that lender, but we'll go there. So that in itself is a massive skill set to hold, which I love it. I love keeping the brain a bit busy and being busy myself. But on top of that, there's all those, the next level of bits and pieces. So I've spoken about it in the last couple of weeks. I do quite a bit of construction finance. Mm-hmm. And then also we'll do reverse mortgages, which a lot of people don't like to do because they do take, we spoke about, I think it was last week, they take quite a long amount of time. They're not difficult, but it's going to be, you know, an 8 to 10 week process. Within our team, I do residential lending, I'll do construction and reverse mortgages. And then Stephen works more in the commercial space. So he's happy to sit down and do the commercial lending, your self-managed super fund lending, which we might talk about that in a couple more weeks when we've got a bit more clarity around there. But he'll take on more of those commercial kind of deals, which take longer to set up or in a lot more kind of complex on the front end. But as far as the actual application goes, they're quite simple. They're usually just a literal PDF form that you fill out and send to the lender. And then we've got Jess. So most people don't know that Jess is a mortgage broker. She likes to hide in the shadows, but she is incredible. She's been with Stephen for 14 years. She's also our office manager. She keeps Stephen and I in line. But she also is a fantastic, you know, she does mortgages, but she also does a bit of asset finance as well, so, and coordinates that. We do have a specialist team if we're looking at buying, you know, a tractor or something, a, you know, helicopter or something a little bit more out of the box. We've got a team that will support Jess in doing those for us as well. So we certainly do the whole residential space. But there's extra little bits and bobs that we like to specialise in.
6: So you mentioned that you have different lenders or different kinds of lenders for different kinds of loans and different kinds of people. How do you make that kind of choice about which one you go with?
9: Yeah, and it can be quite difficult. So we'll sit down with the client to start with and we'll go, okay, what are we looking at doing? And we might go, okay, look, we're looking to buy a investment property. How are you wanting to buy that investment property? Are you wanting to buy that in your personal name? Are you wanting to buy that in a bear trust? Were you looking, you know, previously to the last couple of weeks, maybe in a self-managed super fund? How are we wanting to set that up? And then from that discussion, we can go, right, well, what's going to be the fit for you here? Then we break it down and we look at, you know, what kind of income do you have coming in? Because some lenders may not look at self-employed income. Some lenders won't take contract income. In Ballarat, we do actually have quite a few people that are, I don't like to call them students, but supported postgraduate, doing postgraduate studies, so doctorates and research and stuff like that. Lenders will take that income. It does count. So there's lots of different reasons and trigger points that we'll look at. A couple of our lenders on the panels, we've spoken about HEM, that household expenditure measure, the how much money your household spends each month on their living expenses. Some lenders we've got will actually take health insurance as a part of that number and not add it on top, which for a family can make a massive difference when we're looking at $400 or $500 a month on health insurance. So it's all those little things that we sit down and we have in the back of our brains, which is chaotic, that helps us drive those decisions. And that's why it, for us as a business, it makes more sense that we specialise out into areas, same as, I guess, the guys at Ray Wyatt, in a slightly different sense, though, because we just can't hold it all.
6: Now, Stephen often says that many of your applications are made online, but the way in which you're talking and the extensive aspect of what goes on at Mortgage Choice seems to me it would be rather a good idea to come and have a chat with you in person.
9: Yeah, so the application itself, we can do it fully online, we can do Zooms, we can ID you that way. We absolutely prefer to sit down face-to-face. The application itself does go to the lender through a little portal online, most of them, but it is so worthwhile to sit down, and I think that's something really important that we're still lucky to be able to offer. We have good office space. We've got a boardroom. Stephen's office can have clients in it. Mine can have clients in it. So we always have the space to sit down and talk. And I can't tell you, probably 50% of my clients will get me turning around saying it's time for Danielle's TED Talk, and I'll whip out the whiteboard marker and draw a bit of a picture on the whiteboard, because sometimes when you're trying to explain, you know, financial concepts that aren't super common maybe to them, you can, you know, draw it with a nice diagram.
10: Sometimes a picture does really say 1,000 words, doesn't it?
9: Yeah. I don't know if it's the missed opportunity of a teacher in me that just loves getting the whiteboard marker out, but sometimes that really does help, and it helps just clarify so many things, you know, when you're talking about offset and redraw and all those bits and bobs. But yeah, we're all there, and we're all specialised in little bits and pieces, and I'd like to say we're good at what we do, and if there is a solution there, I would like to think that we would find it.
6: Now, I was chatting with a young person just a couple of weeks ago who said that even though she's not quite ready yet, it would be a good idea for her to come and have a chat with you just to maybe lay out some foundations and lay out some plans for the short and long-term future so that she is then ready.
9: Yeah, absolutely. Yep, we love that, because it's the little things, and they're not always bad. They're not always not bad, don't get me wrong. But, you know, little things like afterpay or spending habits or memberships and things like that, if we can get it all cleaned up before we start, it's just much easier, because then we're not driven by, you know, potentially a finance clause or something like that. But it's amazing how many people you say, right, you've got $20,000. If you come back with 28 grand, we're ready to go. It's amazing how quickly people can save that last little chunk when they know they've got that clear defined goal and they can actually do this. They just need that little bit of money.
6: Now, a number of years ago, I heard about somebody who claimed that their son was 14 years old and bought their first property. Is it possible for somebody to buy a property when they're that young?
9: No.
6: No. So have the rules changed, or is that person telling me a bit of a story?
9: I'm probably not old enough to know if the rules have changed. Well, I don't think
6: don't
9: they
6: look
9: have.
6: At
9: I
6: me.
9: Think you would. Lucky we're sitting far away. I would have got kicked under the table. No, I wouldn't have thought so. I would have thought you would have had to be 18 to enter into a contract.
11: You do have to be 18 to legally sign a contract. Yeah. I mean, it's not impossible that it could be bought sort of in a trust structure. So an over 18-year-old person could purchase that property in a trust, with the 14-year-old being the beneficiary of the trust.
9: I think
11: there's ways around that, but from a technical point of view, you can't sign a contract of sale if you're under 18.
9: Yeah, we've probably heard about those, you know, these whiz-bang kids that have these, I mean, and good on them, amazing, these great ideas, and come up with the small businesses and then a bucket of cash. The cash would go somewhere, and they probably do have, you know, a guardian looking after that and doing and investing and maybe looking at a property that way. But no, not in the – we certainly can't do a loan.
11: In their name.
9: Yeah.
6: No. Okay. If people want to come and have a chat with you at Mortgage Choice, Danielle, where do we find you and how do we organise that appointment?
9: Yeah, 125 Albert Street, Ballarat Central. Similar to last week, we're really heavily booked early this week. So certainly jump online or give us a call, 5379 9261. But online we'll have all of our calendar availability there, which is probably easiest. And like I said, Stephen's back Thursday, so we do have 30% more time from Thursday.
6: It's 8:45. This is Your Property. Thanks to Ray White, Ballarat and Mortgage Choice. We're here every Saturday morning at this time just chatting about property and how to organise some money to get into the property world. Back with more in just a moment.
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13: Hi Ballarat, Fiona Ellis-Jones here from Your News Now. It's a chilly 4 degrees this morning. 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
6: On this sunny Saturday morning here in Ballarat, currently 5 degrees, on our way to a top of 14, we'll continue sunny both today and tomorrow. This is Your Property, thanks to Mortgage Choice and Ray White Ballarat. And from Ray White Ballarat this morning, we have Peter Ludbrook, and we've already mentioned that Peter has brought in a special guest this morning. So Peter, can you introduce your guest and let us know exactly why she's here?
11: Of course. Frank, this morning I thought it was really a good opportunity to bring Juanita in to the conversation. Juanita's joined us in the last month or so as part of our property management team. Mm-hmm. Juanita's come on board in a role as the head of our property management department. We place enormous value and importance in our property management business, and as we continue to grow and with the acquisition of the Integra business up in Lucas, from the real estate perspective, we really felt we needed somebody to oversee that whole department because it is such an important part of our business. So Juanita has got an extensive background in real estate, including a history with the Integra business right from day one when they set that real estate arm of their business up. And with that, with the acquisition of that
10: business. It led to a conversation, and Juanita's come back and joined us at Ray White.
6: Juanita, welcome to Your Property. Great to meet you. Can you give us a little bit of information about yourself? What is your background? Have you had a background in real estate for a while?
2: Yeah, so I started in real estate around 15 years ago. Mm-hmm. When I started in real estate, I actually started on a front reception position and sort of worked my way up from there. So I've done everything from answering the phones to account sales, overseeing a trust account, and then heavily focused the last 13 years in property management.
6: It sounds to me as if it's one of those careers, from your point of view at least, where by getting a foot in the door, you began to get a taste of different aspects of the job. And did you decide you liked all of that?
2: Absolutely. So it's probably a career with endless growth. You can end up anywhere, and in every department there's multiple roles and positions that could be of attraction to people.
6: So what were you doing with the Integra Group?
2: I went over to Integra to help start up, I guess, their real estate arm of things when they started that, as a senior property manager. So it started off with about 20 properties and grew quite quickly.
6: And have you been involved with the process of the merge between Integra and Ray White?
2: The merge was basically done as far as moving the properties across, but heavily involved in getting the processes and procedures, I guess, aligned for the two offices.
6: And what's your current role? Are you the general boss? Do we have to be careful walking past your desk?
2: That's what I'll tell Sam and Will I am. So I am head of property management, but I see myself very level with the rest of the team. So I actually sit out with all the property managers and interact with them the same way I would if I was just a senior property manager or a property manager. I don't see a hierarchy, and I think we have sort of stamped that across the entire office. Yeah. There's no real...
10: We're very much a business that runs on every role is important, regardless of what you're doing. And I remember when Juanita and I and Sam and Will first caught up, we talked about things like this, and Juanita was very quick to say, look, I don't want to be put in an office. I want to be out on the floor with the guys that are doing the job on a daily basis. And that was something that really resonated with us, because we do not see our business as a hierarchical business. It's very much a everyone is equal. We just all have different jobs to do.
6: So what is the task of a property manager? You're obviously talking about managing your team and working with them. So what do you and your team actually do as a property manager?
2: No day is the same. I would like to say it was, but it
10: quit. We haven't got enough time in this segment to talk about what property managers do.
2: Basically, would look after assets for people, but it is so much more than that. It is, you know, anything from repairs and maintenance to sometimes just being an ear on the phone to a renter that's having a very bad day. So the job, we would be here all week if I went to explain what every day looks like. But it is basically it's customer service and making sure that we're looking after our clients.
6: Okay, so if, for example, there's a problem, a rent, what do we call them now?
10: We call them renters.
6: Renters, yes, and yes. What's the landlord called?
10: Residential rental providers.
6: Residential rental providers, right.
10: Well, we can still call them tenants and landlords if we want to. Yeah.
6: Okay, so if a landlord contacts you and says, look, I think there's a problem, Peter Ludbrook is my tenant, he's not looking after the property at all well, how do you go about dealing with that?
2: It would really come down to what the problem might be. So, for example, if it was the lawns were overgrown, that's probably something I'd go do a drive-by for myself so that I could actually get a bit of a visual. And then it's as simple as giving a phone call to that renter and discussing what's going on. We don't know what happens in people's lives on the day-to-day, so it could be as simple as they've been unwell and not been able to attend to it, and it could be far worse than that. But it is just about triaging and seeing what we can do to help both parties.
6: Do you ever have difficulties with people not paying their rent? Do you have to give them a little nudge?
2: Of course. I'd be lying if I said we didn't.
6: So Peter Ludbrook is the tenant. He's causing you some problems. Do you actually deal with he as the tenant, or would you deal with the landlord in general?
2: We would deal with both sides. Mm-hmm. So if there was an issue with rental arrears, the first point of contact is obviously the owner to let them know that that is the situation, but also the renter to see what has caused the issue and how we can get back on track is always going to be our first point of contact.
6: Mm. Can I make it quite clear that Peter Ludbrook is a man of integrity and is not is not a difficult tenant at all?
11: No, I hope not. But Juanita's right in that things happen in people's lives, and until you have an understanding of what's caused the issue, it's really difficult to find the solution. So the first step is to find out what's going on, because there's very few, I think Juanita would agree with this, there's very few people out there, whether they be property owners or renters, who deliberately go about making the other person's life difficult.
2: Absolutely.
11: But, you know, if all of a sudden you have lost your employment, or you have had a car accident and have to pay a $6,000 or $7,000 panel beating bill to fix your car to get to work, all those sort of things, they can impact your ability to pay your rent. We understand that, and we try to find a solution in the first instance.
6: And do you have regular inspections of properties? Is it something that's ongoing and regular, a secular, for example? Do you go and just check, knock on the door and say, I've come to have a look?
2: Or? I think the days of knocking on the door are probably gone with our legislation, but we are able to do an inspection after the first 3 months and then every 6 months after that of a tenancy.
6: Okay, well, we wish you well in your association with Ray White Ballarat. I've found them to be okay. I hope you find them to be okay as well.
11: I'm glad we're okay.
6: Okay, now, Peter, you mentioned that you have some auctions coming up today as well.
11: Yeah, we've got a big day today, really, and it's lovely to see the sun shining out there, because that certainly makes life more enjoyable for both those conducting the auction and for those attending. But we actually have four auctions on today, starting with one up in Crowther Drive in Lucas. And we have a block of land up in High Vista Grove in Ballarat East. Then we have another one out in Mount Clare at Sawyers Court. And then finishing off at 1 o'clock with a fantastic property in Crocker Street, which is one of those streets in Ballarat that is highly sought after, just a stone's throw from the lake, but in a lovely quiet street. And this is a really special home that was designed by quite a famous architect back 50 or more years ago. Richard Berryman, his name is, a Melbourne architect, and this property in Crocker Street is a fantastic example of his work. So that's being auctioned at 1 o'clock today. So if people are out and about, they see the yellow signs, come in and say hello.
6: Well, it's always an interesting experience for people, particularly if somebody is thinking that maybe in the next little while I might auction my property. Good to go along and just have a bit of a sticky beak to see how it all works, which is a good idea maybe with your in-room auctions as well, because you can come quite anonymously, sit in, have a look, just get an idea of the process to see whether that's the way you would like to sell your property.
11: Yeah, it's an educational process for sure, but we're still having great success. We had a fantastic auction last weekend up in the west near our new office up there at Lucas. So we would encourage anybody who's interested in seeing the process in action, come along and see how it all works.
6: Now, I dropped in the word in-room auction there. Do we have any more coming up in the not-too-distant future?
11: We don't have one in June. It's always a difficult time with the end of financial year being so close to the last Tuesday, which was one day away from the end of financial year. We've actually held over our in-room for June, but we will be having one on the last Tuesday of July. So in the next few weeks, we'll inform everyone about what's happening there.
6: Another thing that often or usually takes place at weekends, lots of open homes as well.
11: Lots of open homes again, yes. Our guys will be out putting their boards and flags out, and we'll have our usual sort of 40 or 50 open homes today. So
6: busy day.
11: It's a busy time.
6: Juanita Murray, thank you for coming in and joining us. Hopefully we'll catch up with you again and hear more of how it's all developing in the Ray White team. A very extensive array of little jobs and tasks that you do at your office there. Tell us where we can find you.
11: You'll find us at 22 Peel Street North, down at the eastern end of the Bridge Mill.
6: Your property every Saturday morning just after the 8:30 news. Thanks to Mortgage Choice and Ray White Ballarat. 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
9: 125 Albert Street in Ballarat Central.
6: Okay, we'll be back again next Saturday morning just after the 8:30 news with your property. Thank you all for coming in.
11: Have a happy weekend.
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21: Good morning, Alana McIntyre here with the latest. The United States has launched fresh strikes on Iran, targeting missile and drone storage facilities, as well as coastal radar sites. Donald Trump saying Iran has violated the ceasefire after shots were fired at a Singaporean ship in the Strait of Hormuz. Global Security Institute research fellow Arman Malamuddin told the BBC Donald Trump wants the strait open as soon as possible.
22: He believes that if the straits were restored, the United States would have an upper hand in the negotiation. For the very exact same reasons, the Iranians are interested in extracting a level of control.
21: An NRL coach is being praised for helping save a woman from a burning car south of Sydney. Video shows Eels coach Jason Riles helping the woman get out of the vehicle that was on its side around Mount Ousley. About 3 minutes after getting her out, the whole car went up in flames. Venezuela's interim president is promising to fight to save as many people as possible following the country's twin earthquake. The official death toll has almost doubled to more than 920, with many locals still looking for their loved ones in the rubble. A teenager has been charged in Melbourne, accused of kidnapping another teen from outside a school. A 17-year-old girl was allegedly abducted from Springvale South yesterday. A woman has died north of Adelaide following a horrific crash at Windsor, and concerns about crocs in Rockhampton will not stop the rowing going ahead at the 2032 Olympic Games.
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21: Well, the Hawks have held on to beat the Giants at the G by 14 points. GWS coach Adam Kingsley confirming it looks like Matt Skrzyzewski has suffered a dislocated patella.
23: I mean, we'll scan that just to check that if there's any more damage. Hopefully not. I think he might have had one 4 years ago, same sort of thing from what I'm told, which he had surgery on. So we'll get that scan.
21: And Serena Williams will face an Australian less than half her age. She'll take on 20-year-old Maya Joint in the first round of Wimbledon.
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26: 3BA weather.
6: Fine, mostly sunny, and the sunny weather continues into tomorrow with 14 degrees. Monday, showers and 12. And for Tuesday, showers easing, a top of 13. Today's expected top is 14 degrees.
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3BA 102.3 making our way into our Saturday morning music get-together with A Flock of Seagulls and I Ran. In before that, Billy Joel and My Life. Good morning, this is Frank Clark. Thank you for your company. I'm here through until 12 now. More of Ballarat's best music variety. This is Wilson Phillips at 3BA.

0: Ballarat, it's home of the classic hits, 3BA 102.3. There's Phil Collins and Phil Bailey, and She's an Easy Lover. And before that, Wilson Phillips and Hold On. It's 20 past nine, moving into our sunny Saturday. Thank you for your company. I hope your day is unfolding well. We have a weekend of music thanks to Total Tools' end of financial year tax bonanza sale. They won't be beaten on price. They're open 7 days at 897 Latrobe Street. Now, I'm not joking when I say it's a great looking day here in Ballarat. There are plenty of things that you can see and do. The Winter Festival is now underway. Even though it's a little chilly outside, it's still just 5 degrees. There's plenty of sunshine, plenty of blue sky. We are in for a great day as we head into Ballarat's Winter Festival through until the 19th of July.
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2: So I want to go back to the good old days of high school. And I had a great history teacher. 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Can't think of his name. Anyway, ring the bell. School is in.
3: In ancient Rome, when two men wanted to make an allegiance, they would do so by holding each other's testicles as a sign of trust. 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
2: Mr. So-and-so from my history class at Maryborough High School, he's on it. 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

right, it's 3BA 102.3, they share with a Shoop Shoop song, and before that, the long, cool woman in the black dress from the Hollies. Right on 9:30 on this sunny Saturday, which I hope is going well for you. We'll continue fine and sunny again tomorrow, top of 14 degrees, before it gets a little cooler on Monday, showers with 12 and some showers easing by Tuesday with a top of 13 degrees. So enjoy the fine weather while we have it for this weekend. We'll be ideal tomorrow because the FOCC is getting together. What is FOCC? That's the Friends of Canadian Creek, having a community tree planting at 10 o'clock tomorrow morning. So everyone's welcome to go along. They have 800 trees, shrubs and grasses ready to be planted along the Canadian Creek Reserve. It's part of the Urban Ripple Yarrawean Canadian Creek Restoration Project. Now, it's funded by the Victorian Government Green Links Grant. Come along, help plant the native trees. Get together just near Hocking Avenue, Mount Clear at 10 tomorrow morning, and at the end of the event, a sausage sizzle will be provided by the Rotary Club of Ballarat East. So a good way to spend some of your Sunday morning. Get together tomorrow from 10 for some planting run by the Friends of Canadian Creek. Just another great thing taking place in Ballarat this weekend. Now, more of Ballarat's best music variety. This is Crowded

0: Simon and Garfunkel with their classic Sounds of Silence, and before that, Crowded House and Don't Dream It's Over. Well, it's not over yet. It's really just beginning. We are heading into a great-looking weekend here in Ballarat with the weather. It's just fine today and tomorrow, reaching around a top of 14 degrees. Plenty of things that you can see and do, and South Street is well and truly underway, and one of the highlights of South Street each year is the Herald Sun Aria, which is taking place tomorrow. Actually, it's on between 9 and 9, and tickets are available at the door at the Mechanics Institute. So South Street is on, and one of the highlights is on tomorrow. Winter Wonderlights is also on at Sovereign Hill. Now, Peter Ludbrook, who came in earlier for the real estate program, he talked about the fact that he took his family to Winter Wonderlights lights last night, and it was just great. The weather was perfect. A little chilly, but perfect. So if you're in Ballarat this weekend looking for something really special to do, head to Sovereign Hill for Winter Wonderlights.
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2: 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It's Dr. Ryan Warne, a sports science expert from Fed Uni. We're going to look at FOBO on the show, or fear of becoming obsolete, but we do have some good news. 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It's our career development expert, Dr. Trent Loader, and Monday wouldn't be Monday without him. Roland says with position comes responsibility. He reckons it's unacceptable for councillors to make dangerous public comments.
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Ballarat's home of the classic hits, 3BA 102.3. They're the Eagles. There's going to be a heartache tonight. Well, he's hoping there's no heartaches at all. It is the weekend and we can just relax and enjoy a good time. Well, maybe you'll get some a good time if you're heading toward the petrol station, because petrol, for some strange reason, is even cheaper than it was before all of the fuss began. 150.6 cents a litre is what I saw coming down Sturt Street this morning on my way to work. So if you're heading off to buy some petrol, that could be a good spot to head to. 150.6. That is very cheap. It is Saturday morning, the 27th of June, and Doc Pomus was born on this day in 1925. Who was Doc Pomus? Well, he was a famous writer of some of the great songs from back in the rock and roll era. Remember Elvis's songs Little Sister and Surrender? Well, he wrote those. He also wrote Save the Last Dance for Me for the Drifters and A Teenager in Love for Dion and the Belmonts. They're just a few of his great songs, and Doc Pomus was born in 1925. Bruce Johnston, who was part of the Beach Boys for a while, is turning 84 today, and AFL footballer and coach Paul Roos is 63. And in the world of sport, the Melbourne Cricket Club voted in favour of admitting women as members on this day back in 1983. I can't believe it's that recent, actually, that women were first invited to be members of the Melbourne Cricket Club. I would have thought that it would have been a lot earlier than that. If you're wondering what kind of weather they're experiencing around our country, in Perth today, showers, a top of 19. Adelaide should be fine with 17 degrees. In Hobart, they expect a mostly fine sunny day with 13. Melbourne, cloudy with 13. In Canberra, partly cloudy, top of 14 degrees. Sydney, showers and 18. Brisbane today, a shower or two with 21. And Darwin, a fine day, top of 31 degrees. We're reaching for a top of 14. Getting there fairly slowly, currently 5 degrees here in Ballarat. Have you checked your rainfall gauge? I had a look at mine just before I came into work this morning. 2 mil of rain has fallen in the last 7 days now, which is quite different from last week. On my way to work last Saturday morning, 45 mil had fallen into my rainfall gauge for the week. What was your rainfall gauge total for this week? Just a couple in my rainfall gauge. We'll check the news this morning at 10 o'clock. I'm here through until 12 with more of Ballarat's best music variety. 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
1: Hi there, Alana McIntyre here with the latest. The war in the Middle East is kicking off again. The United States has launched strikes against Iran, targeting Iranian missile and drone storage facilities, as well as coastal radar sites. The US Central Command describing today's action as a powerful response to yesterday's attack on a Singaporean ship in the Strait of Hormuz. Meantime, Donald Trump has called the United States hot while warning against communism. The US president calling the new democratic socialists in New York communists.
2: They want to completely destroy the traditional American way of life. Communism is very easy to sell. It destroys everything, but it's very easy. I'd be the greatest communist in history.
1: A 17-year-old has allegedly been abducted from a high school in Melbourne by another teenager. The girl was taken to hospital and a boy's been charged over the incident at Springvale South yesterday.